0: Normal is broke and common sense is weird. So we're here to help you transform your life. From the Ramsey Network in the Fairwinds Credit Union Studio, this is The Ramsey Show. And I'm Rachel Cruz, hosting this hour with Dr. John Deloney. And we're answering your questions about life and money. So give us a call at 888-825-5225. All right, starting us off this hour, we have Lynn in Jersey City, New Jersey. Hi, Lynn. Welcome to the show.
1: Hi, Rachel.
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0: Here's something most Medicare agents won't say. 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And listen, you only get certain windows of time to make this decision. If you miss it, you could be stuck with the wrong plan for an entire year. But here's the good news. Chapter's services are completely free to you. So don't settle for limited options or guess your way through this. Just dial #250 and say Medicare. 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
12: A scattered shower or thunder shower possible this evening, and overnight tonight we expect skies to go partly cloudy. Lows will drop near 62. For Monday, highs near 80. A lot less humid, still plenty of sunshine. For Tuesday, mostly sunny, highs near 80, but watch for a cold front later in the day. This will likely kick up some scattered showers and storms Tuesday night into Wednesday. Wednesday, highs near 77 with more refreshing air for Thursday. tracking Southwest Michigan's weather. I'm Storm Teammate Chief Meteorologist Ellen Baca.
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1: The latest inflation report shows the war in Iran might not be dragging down America's economy as much as first thought. Fox's Mike Emanuel reports from Washington.
2: Consumer prices increased in July by 3.4% compared to a year ago, a mild decrease from June's 3.5%, and a significant improvement from 4.2% in May. Despite the good news on paper, many Americans may not be feeling it all that much, with prices still rising faster than wages can keep up. Oil prices remain elevated during the Iran war, with the national gas average sitting at just over $4 a gallon. Energy costs also factoring into a 2.2% jump for airline fares from June to July. A recent Fox poll shows the cost of living is still the number one issue for voters this November. In Washington, Mike Emanuel, Fox News.
1: Dollywood is set to open its night flight expedition ride to the public this week, and Fox Weather's Melanie Black spoke with Dollywood Company President Eugene Naughton at Dollywood in Pigeon Forge, Tennessee.
3: It must have been a huge undertaking, especially with all the technology, all the light displays. Let's talk about how big this is, too.
4: It's a big building, and our maintenance and construction team built this thing in 16 months. It's 44,000 square feet. That's as big as four football fields. Inside of the first ride experiences and ride through the Smokies, where you're actually flying through. The next big opportunity on the ride is getting a chance to ride rapids of 500,000 gallons of water. And then, of course, the grand finale is searching after the secret lake with 1,200 synchronous fireflies as part of the grand finale.
3: And that was one of Dolly's favorite childhood memories.
1: And Tommy John, the namesake for a pioneering elbow surgery that saved his MLB career, dies at 83. I'm Carmen Roberts, and this is Fox News.
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7: So now you know the rest of the story.
8: A scattered shower or thunder shower possible this evening, and overnight tonight we expect skies to go partly cloudy. Lows will drop near 62. For Monday, highs near 80. A lot less humid, still plenty of sunshine. For Tuesday, mostly sunny, highs near 80, but watch for a cold front later in the day. This will likely kick up some scattered showers and storms Tuesday night into Wednesday. Wednesday, highs near 77 with more refreshing air for Thursday. Tracking Southwest Michigan's weather, I'm Storm Teammate Chief Meteorologist Ellen Baca.
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0: Hey guys, George Camel here. So you're thinking about buying or selling your home, and you probably have a million questions. 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
12: A scattered shower or thunder shower possible this evening, and overnight tonight we expect skies to go partly cloudy. Lows will drop near 62. For Monday, highs near 80. A lot less humid, still plenty of sunshine. For Tuesday, mostly sunny, highs near 80, but watch for a cold front later in the day. This will likely kick up some scattered showers and storms Tuesday night into Wednesday. Wednesday, highs near 77 with more refreshing air for Thursday. Tracking Southwest Michigan's weather, I'm Storm Teammate Chief Meteorologist Ellen Baca.
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9: It can feel like you're losing your mind, but you're not alone. 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
3: We've had some cars run into the barrier wall, not paying attention. 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
4: Texting, scrolling. 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

0: 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You call in, and if you have an insanely stupid question, you go to the top of the list. If you are unintelligible, you speak some language other than English, particularly a language that no one recognizes, not even your native tongue, you go to the top of the list. If you have a case that is particularly stupid, you go to the top of the list. And any combination of those, you really go to the top of the list. Sandy. Hello, Sandy. Welcome.
1: Yes, hi. I was wondering if I can collect on a medical bill on a patient that has passed away, but his estate is going through probate.
0: Of course. What did you do? What service did you provide?
1: Dental services.

0: Okay.
1: And then I have the financial agreement that says it's a late fee, interest fee, court fee.
0: All right.
1: Filing
0: how much,
1: fee.
0: How, you put, okay, I got it. How much is all that, Sandy?
1: About 5,000.
0: Okay, you what you want to do is probate has been opened. Do you know if it's probate or was it trust? Probably a probate.
1: It's
0: you
1: a
0: said,
1: probate.
0: Right? Okay, probate. That's a public. That is a public document, and you can file. You just have to know what the case number is, and the probate court is handling it, and that's a public document. And then you just put in your claim to the probate court. Just throw it right in there.
1: Right, and I did that, but the attorney denied it.
0: Okay, it doesn't matter. Then, I don't care what the attorney says. It's what the judge accepts. The attorneys
1: yeah,
0: don't make the attorneys
1: have,
0: don't decide what is a denied or not denied.
1: Okay, so I filed a creditor's claim. The attorney denied it,
0: okay.
1: And then I filed a lawsuit within the
0: okay.
1: timely.
0: All right,
1: and then she's. And then she's trying to settle it for a very low amount. And then I said, you know,
0: you
1: I have a financial agreement.
0: You don't settle it, Sandy. You don't settle it. You want your money. And you let the court know you want your money. Or you tell the lawyer who wants to settle it. And you go, no, I don't want to settle it. I want my money. And you let the lawyer know you want your money. Or let the lawyer who's handling the probate. It's not the lawyer who makes that decision. Sandy, it isn't. It's a probate judge.
1: It's just threatening me that it's going to take me. That I even said I don't want to.
0: What is
1: have
0: he threatening
1: to,
0: you with, Sandy? What is he threatening you with?
1: That we're going to come with a civil lawsuit against you.
0: Okay, Sandy.
1: You,
0: here's what you do: you call the state mm-hmm. bar on the lawyer. You report him for extorting you. Was this in writing, by the way, Sandy? That he wrote to you?
1: Yes.
0: Okay,
1: yes.
0: Great. So you have the writing. And it says either you give up your claim or we're going to sue you. Is that basically it?
1: Yes.
0: Okay, you got to
1: no, not give
0: if
1: up.
0: That's
1: either, it, we're gonna, if,
0: okay.
1: either we're going to settle or I'm going to file a lawsuit against
0: okay,
1: you.
0: Okay, here's what you get to do is you make a complaint against them with a state bar. Get a complaint form and they the state bar will look into it. That is not fun to do. I mean, extortion you can't do. I had a lawyer once who was stupid enough to put into literally stupid enough to put into writing, Bill, you'd better settle this case or I'm going to go public because you're a public figure and we're going to announce. And then he made all these allegations as to what a horrible human being I am. And it's going to destroy my career. And literally my attorney wrote him back and said, get in line. If you think you're the first one that has accused Bill of this stuff, he's got 20 years of accusations of this stuff. So get in line. And he ended up settling because it was a straight extortion. That's what you do. Call the state bar. Make a complaint. Hi, Samantha. Welcome to Handle on the Law.
2: Hi, Bill. Question. So I really quick, I live with my husband. And my father-in-law, who's widowed, but my father-in-law is doing a reverse mortgage for at least 10 years now. So my husband and me want to buy him out on the reverse mortgage. So property is maybe around maybe 620, and reverse mortgage right now is about 4,000. Is that... Do the banks care who buys it?
3: It's whatever lender has loaned the money on the reverse mortgage. You just call them up and say, hey, I want to buy this thing out. I want to pay you and get you off the deed. That's it.
2: Cool. So it's doable.
3: It's totally doable.
2: It's
3: a financial institution. Yeah. Yeah, it happens all the time.
2: So as long as they get paid off, they're not.
3: Yeah,
2: like,
3: that's all they care. That's all they care.
2: Okay,
3: and they may say no.
2: They
3: want to keep the loan, but it's up to them and it's up to you. That's an easy one.
0: Amy. Hi, Amy. I'm going, because I'm trying to figure out who I want to call, who I want the phone call from. All right, Amy, you're up.
4: Hi, it's Annie.
0: Oh, okay. We got it wrong. Hello, Annie.
4: That's okay. So I had a question. My mom and dad have a will. My dad passed away, and they have an executor that was like a friend. And we, there's a safe, and we set up a camera and caught him taking things out of the safe without telling anyone. So what do we do about that?
0: Okay,
4: can we get rid of him?
0: Yeah, of course. First, you call the police. That's for starters.
4: Okay,
0: that's number one. And now come my questions. How much money are we talking about, or do you think that the executor stole?
4: So it wasn't money. It was guns.
0: Okay. And the will specifically said, and the will specifically says these guns go to, and people are named. And the executor took the guns.
4: Yes.
0: Okay.
4: Yes.
0: And
4: he's the only one that has the password or the.
0: Yeah. Okay. Let me ask you this. Now it's a question of proof. All right. He's going to say the guns weren't in the safe. I just opened it up to look for the guns and they weren't there. How do we prove?
4: And I have it on film.
0: Okay. That is helpful. So you just answer that question. And I'm just curious just how much those guns are worth.
4: We don't know because you can't really tell.
0: Yeah.
4: It's
0: straight out theft. It's straight out theft. Yes. Get the police involved because to get a lawyer is going to cost you buckets of money and you don't want to do that. It's theft. And that's the strongest, any judgment that comes down, he owes you X. If he is convicted and the judge says, here's restitution, you have to turn the guns back over, or the value of the guns, which happens if there is any kind of a convention, that's much stronger than a civil judgment. This is Handle on the Law.
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3: Nazar. Hello, Nazar. Welcome.
15: Yes, sir. I am a special inspector for construction materials. I got a job to do in one of the counties. And the first day I started there, the engineer took me to see the project. So we went through, and I saw something, as I am 40 years of experience, and I have a background degree in engineering back there from other country. So anyway, I say, sir, this material cannot be used. It is not good materials for this job. The day one, he did not answer. I keep telling this. There is no answer. They're going to mix it. They're going to do this. They're going to still for 2 weeks. There's not any improvement. The material getting worse and worse and worse. So keep bugging. Seriously, see something, say something. This is what I believe. I am honest to my job. So the contractor, you know, doesn't like this. And he tried for many ways to make me down. He couldn't. So last thing, he started doing safety issue. Like I am driving through here, stopping the work, right, and something like that. So last Thursday, I was in the job and I passed through one of the parked dozer. Nobody's there. And I don't know, somebody took a picture and sent it to the superintendent. The superintendent sent it to the engineer, and the engineer right away, it looks like he did not see the
3: picture. Okay, so Nazar, what happened? We're going way too long on this. So what ended up happening? They took a picture, and what happened to you?
15: They kicked me off from the job.
3: Okay, and you were working for, you were not working for the city or the state, you were working for that company, correct?
15: I am working for the company representing the city.
3: Okay, and it's an outsourced company, right? So it's a contract the city has with that company, is that correct?
15: Correct.
3: Okay, so basically your company, your boss fired you.
15: The city fired me.
3: Whoa, the city fired you, even though you don't work for the city?
15: Yes.
3: Okay, wow. And that one is throws in the work. I don't know how a city can fire me. For example, let's say I work for a law firm and the city hires a law firm for outside counsel, which happens all the time, and they don't like the job I'm doing, and the city calls me up and says, you're fired. And I say, I don't work for you. You can't fire me. My boss can. That's for sure. But you don't have jurisdiction to fire me. You don't have the right to fire me. You don't write me my checks. You can't show up.
15: They pay my checks. They pay to the company.
3: City pays the city pays you directly.
15: No. No, the city approved my time sheet.
3: I understand. I get that. So the city mandates that you're there. Did they say that you weren't there working?
15: They told me you cannot work again in this project.
3: Okay. By the way, are you still working on other projects?
15: No, sir. It's just this job.
3: Okay, you lost your job.
15: I lost it.
3: Okay, here's where I'm confused. Is the city has the right to fire you over and above, for example, let's say you work for this company and the company is thrilled with what you do, but the city is uncomfortable with you. They have a right to bypass your bosses and fire you directly. Is that what you're saying?
15: Yes.
3: Whoa. Okay, that's news to me. Well, you know, I don't even know where to go. It's not even employment. Maybe it's employment discrimination because I think it's a jurisdictional issue. I just don't get it. Now, your company can fire you for whatever reason. Your company has no problem, okay? They have the right to fire you. What I don't understand is that the city has a right to fire you unless that's the contract. If the contract between the city and your company says that the city has the right to fire anybody, to remove you from a job, then you've got no place to go. But that has to be a specific provision of the contract that says we have the right, no matter what you, the company, says, we have the right to fire an engineer on your job. Okay?
15: I don't know about that, but there is... I have another.
3: Wait a sec. You just said... You just said yes. That's exactly the circumstance. What am I missing now, Nizar?
15: No, there is one word the city inspector say you don't have to say this word.
3: I don't know. You don't have to do word. What? You don't have to say... Nizar, you're not making any sense. The city inspector says what?
15: The city inspector, after I approved like this issue, it's not correct. I went to the contractor, the superintendent. I say, sir... Please.
3: No, I understand. I understand. You refused to approve it, and the contractor wanted you to approve it, and the city wanted you to approve it, and because you wouldn't approve it, the city fired you, even though you were not working for the city.
15: No, sir.
3: All right. I'm lost. Okay. That took a long time for me to be lost. Drives me completely crazy. Hi, Ann. Welcome to Handle on the Law. Yes, ma'am.
16: Hi, Bill. My parents had a trust, and they have passed away. There are five siblings. I'm the executor. There are two siblings that have passed away. Are their heirs entitled to part of the trust?
3: Good question. It depends on how the trust is written. And are there successor beneficiaries? For example, and
16: it
3: I always bring up
16: say.
3: My family trust, I am leaving money to a relative. And the trust says that if that relative dies, that's it. It's done. And the money goes back into the trust. Now, for my kids, if one of them dies and the money goes to their kids, because that's the way... The trust is written. So you have to look at the trust. If it is silent on that, where the trust just goes to the parents, for example, and the kids are still around and the parents die, I don't want to guess wrong, but the controlling part is the way the trust is written. You look at that first, and if it turns out it's silent on that, I don't know the answer to that. I'm going to guess here.
16: Yeah, siblings.
3: Yeah, and if there's it wouldn't be siblings. I don't think it goes to the siblings.
16: I mean, it just says us children. It does not.
3: Yeah, I'm saying it's silent.
16: That,
3: no, it's silent on that. I understand.
16: Right.
3: I don't know. It may go back to the trust. And do they inherit? You know, I don't know the law on that one. I don't know the rules. I do know that whatever the language of the trust controls. So you have to look at the language of the trust. And you did. And it's totally silent on that. You know, you get to ask a trust and estate lawyer on that one. That one I just don't know the answer to.
0: Now, if you think that you have privacy online, for some crazy reason, you believe you have privacy. Man, that just doesn't exist. Not even close. Your home address, where you work, where you bank, what you buy, where you buy it, court records, accident history, DMV information, credit score. I mean, all of it. You are up there for the world to see. And let me tell you, it gets even worse than that, because data brokers know that you're up there and they collect that information. Hundreds of data brokers do that. And then they sell it to anyone who wants to buy it. Your information, even the bad guys. 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
4: Paula Cunningham is the state director for AARP. Andrea Newman and her husband Frank featured in AARP, the magazine, living on a ship called The World. They bought a condo. They've been everywhere, including Antarctica.
5: Have you ever thought about retiring that way, on a cruise ship and seeing the world?
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5: so am
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4: Andrea.
5: And it's interesting that that's another option that we can add to our list of how we want to live as we retire. You know, that's people, in order to do that, though, you got to have the financial security to do that. So if that's a goal of someone, they need to start planning for that now. Or regardless of what they want to do when they retire, they need to start planning.
4: 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Moving on to
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3: 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WKZO.
6: A scattered shower or thunder shower possible this evening, and overnight tonight we expect skies to go partly cloudy. Lows will drop near 62. For Monday, highs near 80. A lot less humid, still plenty of sunshine. For Tuesday, mostly sunny, highs near 80, but watch for a cold front later in the day. This will likely kick up some scattered showers and storms Tuesday night into Wednesday. Wednesday, highs near 77 with more refreshing air for Thursday. Tracking Southwest Michigan's weather, I'm storm teammate, Chief Meteorologist Ellen Baca.
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0: This is Handle on the Law, marginal legal advice where I tell you, you have absolutely no case. Jackie. Hello, Jackie. Welcome.
1: Hi. My husband passed away during a colonoscopy.
0: Ooh.
1: And we've had a lawyer on it. He's been working on it, and they don't want to give up paperwork or tell us what anesthesia they use. They said he had a heart attack.
0: Okay,
1: but
0: that's wait. The lawyer, I'm sure, has subpoenaed those documents instantly when they said no, correct?
1: Yes.
0: Okay.
1: And he had a hard time getting them.
0: Oh, okay, that happens. That happens. Did you get the documents or not?
1: Yes, he did get them.
0: Okay.
1: But he said you have to, he signed for the procedure, which you sign for any procedure.
0: Okay, that's a defense, okay? That's one of the defenses. That has nothing to do with getting the documents, Jackie. You got the documents, and they made it as difficult as possible. Of course they're going to. That's their defendants in this case. And they're going to argue you signed the document saying that there is a consent document is what your husband signed, correct? And he assumes
1: right.
0: The risk. And here is the issue, Jackie. And one is there a percentage of people? Are there a percentage of people who die as a result of the colonoscopy? And by the way, not because anything happened in the colonoscopy; they just happen to have a heart attack. Because colonoscopies don't connect to heart attacks particularly. Now, perforation of the intestines connect to colonoscopies. That happens, but not heart attacks. So you have a doctor that's willing to say that it was the colonoscopy that killed your husband, correct?
1: Right.
0: Okay. And was it a colonoscopy that was done correctly, or they're saying it was done incorrectly?
1: They say correctly, but
0: okay, I don't care what they say. Of course they're going to say correctly. What does your lawyer say? Is the argument that it was done incorrectly, is that part of your lawsuit?
1: Yes.
0: Okay, and you have a doctor that has connected those two, saying it was the colonoscopy that killed my husband.
1: Right.
0: Okay, has he explained why?
1: Well, what we believe is he was on a respirator, and we believe he didn't have enough oxygen because he went brain dead.
0: Okay, so it wasn't the colonoscopy. It was lack of oxygen.
1: That's what we're assuming. Yes.
0: Okay. No, you don't assume. That's the allegation. Okay, and you have the notes. And the notes are going to not help you because you know they're not going to write them correctly. Or if they do, you have them. You're done. Now the consent form, if there is malpractice, means nothing, Jackie. Nothing.
1: Okay.
0: That consent form is going to be thrown out. They're not going to be able to argue, but you agreed. You go, listen, I didn't agree to medical malpractice. That
1: right.
0: I never agreed to. So don't worry about the consent form if medical malpractice is in fact put into place. My question, and I'm not a med mal attorney, Jackie. I have no idea. But if I had to look at it, I think there would be a very tough connection between a colonoscopy and a heart attack. Why was he on a ventilator when he had the colonoscopy?
1: He was on it after
0: he had the heart attack.
1: Right.
0: Oh, that has nothing to do with it. No, it's the colonoscopy connected to the heart attack, not the fact that he was on a ventilator afterwards. That doesn't matter because that's way after the malpractice took place. So I still don't understand what they did, and if there are no perforations, and if it looked like a normal colonoscopy, that afterwards your husband died, and he would never have died but the colonoscopy. He never would have had a heart attack if there was no colonoscopy. And that's the allegation, correct?
1: Right.
0: That's an interesting one. That really is. Because people have heart attacks. They have heart attacks walking down the street. They have heart attacks when they get colonoscopies. They have heart attacks when they sit down at a restaurant.
1: Uh-huh.
0: And you're going to have an interesting, I'd love to see the connection between a colonoscopy that was done correctly and a heart attack right after that. Did he have a heart attack on the table?
1: That's what they're saying.
0: I don't care what they're saying, and they're going to make all kinds of things. Your allegation, where in terms of where was he that you know when he had his heart attack?
1: What we know is that he was on the table.
0: Okay. All right. All right. So, right. So your question is what, Jackie?
1: Should we get a wrongful death suit on this?
0: Of course. Don't you have a lawyer?
1: Okay. We had a lawyer, and he was having trouble getting information.
0: But you said you got the information.
1: He did. But
0: okay, so you're done.
1: Did.
0: You're done with that. You can't sue them for not being cooperative when you got the information, Jackie.
1: Okay.
0: So that's not part of your lawsuit. They're just being asses about it, which every defendant is. They never cooperate, especially right. Hospitals. So what is your lawyer saying, Jackie, about this? What's the allegation? What caused the heart attack?
1: He hasn't said that. He's just said that.
0: Oh, then you got to get another lawyer. Another lawyer. You definitely need another lawyer. Your lawyer is doing you no favors whatsoever. By the way, I truly believe that, well, maybe I don't know enough about the case, but arguing that he had a heart attack after a colonoscopy is the same as you walking into a Carl's Jr. and keeling over and having a heart attack and then arguing, if I wasn't at Carl's, I would not have had a heart attack and died. I think that's where she's going with this one. Benny. Hello, Benny. Welcome.
2: Hello. Bill, hi.
0: Yes.
2: The question we have is we have a bar, restaurant, venue in a city. There's a stipulated judgment that was entered earlier regarding a conditional use permit, not allowing live entertainment. The question is, can a stipulated judgment be rescinded by the court?
0: Yeah. Even though it's a judgment and it is unfair, or the law has changed, or you think that it was discrimination that, the bar down the street is allowing dances in the same circumstances. Hell yeah. You go in and you just file a case. You just file a court case where you're suing the city, or you're suing or there is a process. No, it's a court case. So, you get a lawyer and you go and try to have it removed. And you could argue that it was you stipulated because of duress, and they made all kinds of arguments. I mean, what is the difference? Are you in terms of dancing and not dancing? What kind of, Benny, let me put it this way. What kind of entertainment are there poles involved on the stage?
2: Non-obscene dancing, entertainment.
0: Oh, that's a shame. That really is, because the other story would have been much better. Why do they not let you have live entertainment there?
2: It's predicated upon the clientele, the ethnicity of the clientele.
0: If that's the case, Benny, now we're getting really into discrimination. Racial discrimination. I mean, come on. They said because of the racial makeup of the clientele, we want you not to have entertainment?
2: Well, they couch it within the version of the excessive calls for police.
0: Okay, so what? Okay, well, that's one thing. So what's the ethnicity of your clientele?
2: It went from what it was previously to an African American clientele. It scares a lot of people.
0: Okay, it has become African American, and they're arguing excessive 911 calls. I would argue that that's a little bit of discrimination. Now, if they come up and they say, "Here it is," but they have to connect the dots. Why would it be the entertainment causes the excessive phone calls? How do they connect that one, Benny?
2: Good question.
0: Yeah, and that's why you get a lawyer. Like right now, what's the difference in income between entertainment and non-entertainment in your bar?
2: You're talking between success and failure, hundreds of thousands of dollars. A liquor license is worth nothing.
0: Okay, Benny, Benny, you absolutely get hold of a lawyer on this. You have to. You have no choice. And you've got to get going on this immediately. I mean, there's no issue, and I don't know why you would stipulate. I'm willing to destroy my business. This is Handle on the Law.
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0: This is Handle on the Law, Marginal Legal Advice. Dennis, hello, Dennis, welcome.
17: How are you doing?
0: Yes, sir.
17: I'm going to talk to you about being in a rest home, a nursing home. I'm sorry, my voice just fell out. The problem is that they're not doing what they're supposed to do. And wow, I'm sorry. I could talk real clear a minute ago.
0: Don't worry about it. Don't worry about it. I can hear you. I can understand you. All right, so they're not doing what they're supposed to do. What are they supposed to do, Dennis, that they're not doing?
17: Well, they were supposed to give me physical exercise.
0: Okay.
17: They were supposed to give me breathing exercise.
0: Fair enough. And they're not doing any of that, right?
17: Right.
0: Okay. The fact that they should be doing that, are those part of the terms of the nursing home?
17: I guess so. They call myself a rehab, and I'm here to be rehabbed.
0: Oh, okay. Who sent you there to be rehabbed?
17: The hospital.
0: Okay. And all right. So what's your question, Dennis?
17: Well, actually, it's more of a statement than a question, because I already know there's a variety of places you're supposed to be able to contact. The problem is that none of them function. I could keep you on the phone for 2 hours.
0: Yeah, I know. It's tough. You know, it's not a question of functioning. It's literally a question of not having enough staff, changing their business model. I mean, it goes crazy on and on. How long are you supposed to be in rehab, Dennis? When do you get out?
17: Well, that's sort of, they're going to evict me because I'm refusing to turn over my Social Security.
0: No, all right. Then they evict you. All right. Now what?
17: Well, since I've been, when I came here, I was walking, talking, and had vision. Now I'm in a wheelchair with a hose in my nose, and I'm totally
0: okay,
17: blind.
0: Okay. So, are you alleging that it's the rehab center that's causing this?
17: Yes.
0: You walked in. You were in pretty good shape, and now you're in a wheelchair. And you have, you're breathing on some kind of breathing device. Why did you go into rehab anyway if you were in pretty good shape?
17: Because, sort of a long story, but they said it was because of legal issues.
0: No, you don't go into rehab because of legal issues. You go into rehab because you need rehab. So you were in the hospital. What were you in the hospital for that you were sent to rehab?
17: I was in the hospital because I had shortness of breath.
0: Okay, and then they sent you to rehab.
17: They told me they couldn't release me because I didn't have an address. They had to send me here.
0: Who couldn't release you? The hospital?
17: Yeah.
0: Okay, and so they sent you to rehab. Why didn't you give them your Social Security number, Dennis?
17: They had everything. They had.
0: Why didn't you give it to them again then? If they had everything and they ask you for your social and you already know they have it, why wouldn't you repeat it?
17: Okay, I'm not making myself clear. They had
0: obviously
17: all the information.
0: They had all the information, and then you said, but you wouldn't give them your Social Security number. It's one of the two. Either they have all the information or you wouldn't give them their Social Security number and they wanted it. Which one of the two?
17: Neither. They're asking me to sign over the rights to my Social Security. They've got all the numbers. They want me to sign over the rights. I'm already on Blue Shield.
0: No, you don't. Not your Social Security, Brian. That makes no sense. Social Security. Now, if you're on Medi-Cal, I think they have the right to do, they can take a lot of assets, but there's no rehab center that I know of. So get yourself out of there, Brian. Just get out. Do you have any families and friends that can pick you up?
17: If I had any, I wouldn't be here in the first place.
0: Okay, so you have no one. I would call the county. Call the county, and you ask for the health department, or you ask for, I don't even know who to ask for.
17: Bill, that's what I'm telling you. I've asked and talked to all of them now.
0: Then I don't know what to tell you. So what do you, you know, Dennis, if you've called everybody, if you've done everything, I don't know what I can give to you, Dennis. Because every time I come up with a suggestion, you say, I've done that. And that's possible. I understand that. And, boy, you talk about bad luck.
17: Bill, that's the point I'm trying to make. It's not directed at me as bad luck. It's everybody in these places. It is predominantly that they put these places up, and most of the people in this place are hospice.
0: Okay,
17: and
0: okay, now what? Okay, assuming that they are. And it's horrible. And most of the, I would like the name of some of these places, except without getting sued. You can't say most of these places and they put them up and most are hospices. By the way, rehab centers are generally not hospices. It's two different things. I don't know where you're going with that. Patrick. Hi, Patrick. Welcome.
14: Yes, sir. Quick question. We're in Florida. My daughter got a judgment from small claims court for, I believe, $9,000, and it's against a smaller business. They have about 3 or 4 locations, and I just wanted to know what we can do now that we have. She's waiting for the final paperwork.
0: Yeah, okay. Where's the business? And where, when you say they have 3 or 4 locations, where
14: just
0: are those locations, Patrick?
14: Just in Florida.
0: Just in Florida. Okay. And I'm assuming they have assets, they have money, there's enough money there to pay your daughter off, right?
14: Right.
0: Okay.
14: Right.
0: Okay. So here, okay, let me give you some bottom line stuff. Number one, with a judgment against them, they may just turn around and pay you or pay her. If we're talking about a company, a large company that is actually legitimate and they're looking at a judgment, okay, we'll write a check. We thought we were right. We fought it. Court said no. Here you go. You know, for example, if someone sues me and I disagree, right, and the court turns around and says, Bill, you're wrong. We're going to go for the plaintiff. One of the things in California is you can ask for another trial, a trial de novo, and you do it all over again. But let's say I believe I've done nothing wrong, and I do the next trial. I go ahead and do my trial de novo, quote, new trial, and I lose that.
14: Right.
0: Well, and a judgment is going to go against me. I'm going to pay it. The last thing I want is an unpaid judgment on my record. Because keep in mind, unpaid judgments are part of credit history. So if you have someone that is going to do business with this company and they're looking at unpaid judgments, the company that doesn't pay, that tells you something about doing business with these guys. You know, you better get your money up front. How big is the company?
14: Okay.
0: How big is the company, Patrick?
14: It's a cleaning business. And they have, like I said, three or four locations.
0: All right. Well, and I'd rather have it be a really large company. And, by the way, cleaning, I'm surprised that you're talking about cleaning or like not dry cleaners, but a cleaning company.
14: No, like cleaning houses.
0: Okay. And how do you happen to know, how much volume they do? If you had to guess, is it millions of dollars? Is it a small company?
14: No, it's not that much. My daughter said, she said they were doing about 200,000, 300,000 from one location.
0: Okay, so it's pretty good size. The first thing you do is you get the judgment in your hands, you send it to them and say you've got 30 days to pay it. Otherwise, I'm going to go after you. And then
14: you go after his bank account?
0: Oh, you go after everything. Now, is it against him individually or is it against the business?
14: No, it's against his business, business.
0: Okay, against the business. So you get to do unfortunately, you got to do some research and find out where they bank. You can find out anything about anybody today with the internet and doing some searching.
14: Right.
0: So let's say she's willing to spend time and doing searching, and you get a bank and a bank account number, the sheriff will just grab that money. Boom, done. And they can't do anything about it. The other possibility is that you hire a collection agency, and they're the ones that do it for you. And they'll take a third of the money. So she ends up with a $9,000 judgment. She ends up with $6,000. She has that choice, too.
14: Excellent. Excellent.
0: And it's going to have to be in Florida, Patrick. There's no way around that. Okay, let me talk to you about privacy. That you need some help with also, because you have no privacy. I mean, zero, especially online. You think your life is private? Everything about you is online. 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
22: A shift in policy. I'm Ted Lindner, Fox News. President Trump ordering the Pentagon to scale back the joint exercises the U.S. and South Korea have conducted for decades. Fox's Jill Nato with the latest for us tonight.
23: The president posted on Truth Social that he's instructed the Secretary of War to substantially reduce U.S. joint military exercises with South Korea. That comes just days after North Korea resumed ballistic missile testing activities that are banned by the U.N. But the president said he has a good relationship with North Korea's Kim Jong-un, and since he's been leader of the U.S., the North Koreans have been unthreatening. The president also made it clear he's not happy that the South Koreans didn't assist the U.S. in military action against Iran. Jill Nato, Fox News.
22: The memorandum of understanding between the U.S. and Iran set to expire, and little to no progress has been made in the negotiations. Fox's Trey Inks with more.
24: Monday will mark 60 days since the United States and Iran signed the memorandum of understanding. Reports indicate very little diplomatic progress to reach an agreement to reopen the Strait of Hormuz and address Iran's nuclear ambitions. We do know this weekend Iran continued attacks on vessels around the strait. On Saturday, a bulk carrier reported being hit by an unknown projectile. A day prior, an Emirati oil vessel was also targeted.
22: President Trump saying Friday the U.S. military is capable of destroying all of Iran and claimed the Strait of Hormuz could become an American territory. And a blaze in eastern Belgium burned about 12 square miles in the High Fens, a large nature preserve. One of the country's worst wildfires in recent history. About 600 residents have been told to evacuate as winds shifted and smoke spread through the area. Authorities also advised tourists to leave while a nearby gymnasium was open to receive evacuees. In Greece, two people killed in a wildfire Sunday on the island of Salamina, west of Athens. 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
22: Search and rescue operations underway in Hawaii after Hurricane Lala was downgraded to a tropical storm Sunday. Hawaii Governor Josh Green says 226 members of the National Guard are on hand to help in the recovery efforts.
36: Many thanks to General Logan and his whole team. We will send more. I've also been in touch with...
22: Storm Sunday. Hawaii Governor Josh Green says 226 members of the National Guard are on hand to help in the recovery efforts.
36: Many thanks to General Logan and his whole team. We will send more. I've also been in touch with people that are at Pohakuloa. The feds, the military there are...

0: 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The following is a pre-recorded program. This is Handle on the Law, marginal legal advice where I, Bill Handel, tell you, insert name here, you have absolutely no case. And as always, the worse your case is, the happier I am. And the rules are always the same when people call in. And that is those people who are unintelligible, always there at the top of the list. Any major handicap, like no arms, no legs, and I don't know how you dial the phone, that works. Although you have Siri now, so that helps. Also, if you're not real bright and you're in a facility and you were unintelligible simultaneously, always good too. Linda. Hello, Linda. Welcome.
1: Hi.
0: Yes, ma'am.
1: Question. My son had a rash on his leg. He went to a dermatologist to get a biopsy done. A week later, we took the bandage off and looked at the biopsy, which was so deep we couldn't even believe it. And also, it looked infected. Went back into the doctor. He looked at it and said, yes, this is infected. And he offered to give him an antibiotic, and my son said, I can't take that antibiotic, it makes me too sick. And he gave him an ointment and sent him on his way. Long story short, he ended up in a hospital two different times with infection of this site. His general doctor looked at

0: the site and said he was shocked how deep the guy did the biopsy. He goes, this is ridiculous. So do we have any kind of
1: okay, case? Well, let me ask, what happened with your son? So he the doctor didn't give him the antibiotic and didn't give him another antibiotic. So that's a problem there for the doctor. The other issue is the biopsy went way deeper than it should have gotten. And he, how long was your son in the hospital?
0: Maybe 3 or 4 days.
1: Okay, well,
0: And he also said, made a smart-ass remark to my son, saying, what do you mean you can't take the antibiotic?
1: Yeah, that doesn't matter. That doesn't matter. Smart-ass remarks are not malpractice. So here is the entire issue. You've got another doctor who says, yeah, it went too deep. You have a testimony somewhere that your son asked for an antibiotic and is allergic to the antibiotic that was prescribed, and the doctor did not order a different family of antibiotics, and they're out there. So I don't quite understand that. So based on what you said, sure sounds like malpractice to me. So what are the damages? Two infections now cleared up. Biopsy that went too deep. Okay, it did. What kind of permanent damage did it cause, other than it went too deep and the guy malpracticed? Then you got 3 or 4 days in the hospital as a result of all this, and the doctor is going to argue you would have gotten the infection anyway. That is a little bit flaky for him, because if it happened at the site and he went too deep. The problem is the damages are not big enough, Linda. A lawyer is not going to take that. Yeah, you have a malpractice case, but a lawyer is simply not going to take it, because your case is or his case is not worth enough money. That's the good news, by the way. I'll tell you, it would be worth enough money. He lost his leg. That's money. Now we're talking a lot of money. So, yep, sounds like malpractice. You can talk to a malpractice attorney. I think the big issue is the 3-4 days in the hospital. And how long this went on. So certainly talk to a malpractice. It is what?
0: 2 months into it. He's had this for 2 months now, and it's still not healed. 100%.
1: That doesn't matter. I mean, it's a slow heal. Okay. Does not really, how does he not walk? Is he in constant pain? Is he looking at a full-time or a lifetime prognosis? The bigger the damage is. You got to find out. But that doesn't mean you don't talk to a malpractice attorney, because the 3 or 4 days in the hospital, I don't know what that's worth. And it could be worth a chunk of money. Let me see. Tom. Hello, Tom.
2: Hi. How are you doing?
1: Yes, sir. What can I do for you?
2: I have a question for you. My daughter passed away several years ago at age 43 years old.
1: Oh, that's way too young.
2: And she had a registered legal domestic partner. The two of them had been together at that time maybe 6 or 7 years, but they separated, and they screwed around and didn't get the the paperwork done, but they finally got divorce decree from the court, and the date on it was set that their marriage would end on a certain date, and unfortunately she passed away due to more or less natural causes about 11 days before that date came on the official paperwork.
1: Okay.
2: And so what I'm wondering is, do I also paid for to buy a cemetery plot for the undertaker and all that stuff and all of her final bills. She was in bankruptcy at the time.
1: Okay.
2: And the only thing is, her mother was named in the life insurance policy, and her mother received that money. But there's money kind of floating around in other accounts, various stuff, mostly related to her work. And I was wondering what I have
1: to do. Yeah, no, it's a good question. Tom, how much money is are we talking about here?
2: Probably about $10,000 maximum.
1: Yeah, and where I'm a little confused is domestic partnership, which is a legal document or a legal relationship, and you file for that. It is a legal concept. And then I don't understand how you divorce someone that you're not married. But I'm, for the purposes of this conversation, it was supposed to end at a certain date, and it didn't. And so the fact that they're separated doesn't really mean much other than spousal support and that sort of thing. The fact is, if she ends up dying 11 days before, let's say they were married, which is equivalent, and ends up dying 11 days before a divorce decree is entered into, she's married. And her partner gets it.
2: Okay.
1: Yeah.
2: So there's no...
1: No, there really isn't. Nope. The partner gets it. And because there's still a marriage there. Still a marriage. You know, there are people, for example, there are pension plans out there that are such that the only person that's allowed to be a beneficiary under the pension plan if you die is a spouse. That's just the way it's laid out. So let's say someone gets married. A month later, they decide to separate. And then you connect with someone. You live together for 25 years. Pension goes to the spouse. I just saw one of those, by the way. This is Handle on the Law.
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1: 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Bert. Hello, Bert. Welcome.
16: Hey, Bill. Good afternoon. So I'll say this very quickly and very, very high-level note, okay? So the mother of my child is preventing me from seeing my child.
1: Okay, this is not a good line. Bert, either you have to move someplace because this is not clearing, not a very clear signal. Talk to me again.
16: Okay. Is this better?
1: Yeah, it's better.
16: Can you hear me better now?
1: Yeah.
16: Okay. All right. So the mother of my child is basically using my child as a weapon against me by not allowing me to see my child.
1: Let me repeat what you said because I had a pretty hard time. The mother of your child is using your child as a weapon against you by not allowing you to see your child. Do I have that correct?
16: That's correct.
1: Got it. Okay, your question.
16: Now, go ahead. History in a nutshell. Is that she got pregnant by me to keep another man, okay, that she was
1: yeah, none of that matters. Yeah, Bert, none of that matters. Nobody cares.
16: Okay.
1: None of that matters. So, the only issue is, are you the father of the child? Is she the mother of the child?
16: Yes.
1: Okay, you're the father.
16: I am the father of the child.
1: Okay, yes. She's not arguing that you're not the father. She's not saying you are or not the father. She acquiesces. She says you're the dad, right?
16: Right.
1: Okay, so she is stopping you from seeing the child. You can go into court, and instantly the judge will grant you joint tenancy, will force her to share the child with you. How old is the kid, Bert?
16: She's 13 now.
1: Ah, okay. So that shouldn't be an issue. Now, the problem is you get to go to court, and you get to hire a family law attorney to deal with this. That means she has to hire a family law attorney. And if she doesn't, there's no chance of her prevailing. But you're going to get access to the kid anyway once the court makes that determination. And there'll be some kind of mediation. And the mediator will either be probably assigned by the court, will ask you and the mother of your child, how are you going to do this? We have to make sure that Bert gets the kid, during the week. Well, so actually, you won't get the kid during the week because the kid's in school with, where she is, and they're not going to yank her out of school. So you're going to get the kid on weekends. I'm just telling you the way it's probably going to go. You're going to get the kid on weekends and holidays. You will have the child.
16: So, Bill, I live in Arizona, and the kid lives in Los Angeles.
1: Yeah, well, then you figure that out. Yeah, that happens all the time. Happens all the time. Does the mother of the child have any money at all?
16: She's making $160,000 a year.
1: Okay,
16: Bill, I can guarantee you that that child is not being taken care of whatsoever.
1: Well, that's another. That is another issue.
16: I have a lot of things.
1: Okay,
16: yes,
1: that is another. Okay. That is another issue as to the child being in an unsafe home, that the kid's not being taken care of. But that is really difficult. Yeah, but that is difficult to prove. What is she doing that makes it unsafe for your kid? What is she doing?
16: Bill, my child, there was a time I went to visit my child. I looked at her hair. She had lice in her hair.
1: Okay.
16: I have never been washed for about 3 years.
1: That's not enough. That's not enough.
16: Child,
1: That's not enough. All she has to say is.
16: Hospital?
1: Okay, well, you put it all together. Then what you do is you hire that lawyer in California, and you take her to court and ask for complete custody of the kid. Not easy to get, by the way. Not easy.
16: The kid has lice.
1: So mom goes, okay, I took care of the lice. Right now, look at the kid. Does she have lice? No.
16: Bill, I took care of the lice. I took the kid and took her to a place where she went and had her hair washed and braided and all that.
1: I'm telling you, listen to me. You're arguing the case to me. You're going to have to argue the case in front of a judge. And what I'm saying, it's a very high bar to take a child away from a parent, much like it's a very high bar to say that you can't see the kid or you can't see your child on weekends or on the days of vacation during the summer, weeks during the summer. So you're going to get the child. She can't stop you. You can't stop her unless there is something really seriously wrong where, okay, she had lice. All right. And I took care of it. Fair enough. The child needed some dental work, and I took care of it. It's not enough.
16: There's so much. It's just that I don't.
1: You talk to a family law attorney. It's not complicated. You talk to a family law attorney, and that starts the works going. You're making an argument to me. I don't make that decision ever. Lorraine.
17: Yes.
1: Yes, ma'am.
17: Okay. I live in an apartment building in Marina Del Rey. It's a building that you have to be 62 years old and up. I broke my ankle in four places. Physical therapy, homes, nursing has said that I need some grab bars in the shower and the grab bar around the toilet. And my management here has been procrastinating. I called about it, told them the situation, and work order. Oh, we'll put in a work order. We'll put in a work order. I kept calling. Nothing.
1: Okay.
17: And then they asked me for a doctor's note that I need grab bars.
1: Okay.
17: So I called the surgeon's office. They wrote their very first note for management in an apartment building. This is the first time they've ever been asked. I got it, gave it to them. They didn't do anything. And then I had to sign for it, went over and signed for it that I gave it to them.
1: All right, I got it. They made it difficult. All right, and they're still not putting it in, right, after made you jump through all these hoops?
17: No, now the last thing they said is they're sending it to their main corporate office to get an okay.
1: All right.
17: I don't know.
1: Yeah, Lorraine, what's your question?
17: Question is, are they supposed to be doing that in a senior building or not?
1: Yeah, I don't know.
17: And if not, if I call someone in and have them put it up, will I be sued for damaging their wall?
1: No. You will not be sued for damaging. That you don't worry about. The only issue is when you move, they may remove the bars and repair the damage, quote, damage of whatever the installation is. Or you just leave it there and they're okay with it. That you don't worry about until you move out. And if you die there, then you don't worry about it at all because you're kind of dead at that point. The issue is, I don't know whether they are mandated.
17: The other question is, Bill, question. Other people in this building have gotten them.
1: Okay. So how long have they? So what you have is you have a delay. All right. So now they haven't put in.
17: Yes.
1: Okay, I understand. Lorraine, I understand that they obviously.
17: I know you do understand.
1: Okay, so here is the issue. Is first of all, everything should be in writing because they're going to deny anything regarding phone calls. You do not want phone calls. You want to put it all in writing, submit everything, and say, I've asked you over and over again. And you let them know, if I am hurt, you guys have bought the store. That's what you do. And unfortunately, there's nothing legal until you get hurt because there was no bar there. And then that's whole argument unto itself.
17: My head open first and in the shower.
1: Yeah, pretty much.
17: Okay.
1: Yeah, pretty much.
17: I understand that.
1: Yeah. And then
17: that's a good law.
1: And then you let them know that's the case. You let them know. That's what I would do. Also, I would interrupt them just as much as you do on a constant basis.
18: If you think you have privacy, you're dreaming, because all of your information is out there on the internet. Your home address, where you work, where you bank, what you buy, where you buy it, court records, accident history, DMV information, credit score. I mean, I could go on for an hour on that one. It's all out there, very easy to get. And it gets even worse than that, because all that information that's out there and easy to get is collected by hundreds of data brokers, and then they sell it to anyone who wants to buy it. I can buy your information, and it's not expensive. And there goes your privacy. And if I'm a bad guy, you're looking at some issues. So here's Incogni. 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
31: Abdul Al-Sayed, he ran for governor. Now he wants the Democrat nomination for the United States Senate. 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
32: We are having a war that expanding by the minute. People are dying right and left, and our country, the United States, is bombing our homeland, and Israel is occupying part of Lebanon. Many people are dying, so the least that I'm concerned about is what Abdul Sayyid said about Ali Khamenei.
31: Osama Sablani, the publisher of the Arab American News.
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33: A scattered shower or thunder shower possible this evening, and overnight tonight we expect skies to go partly cloudy. Lows will drop near 62. For Monday, highs near 80. A lot less humid, still plenty of sunshine. For Tuesday, mostly sunny, highs near 80, but watch for a cold front later in the day. This will likely kick up some scattered showers and storms Tuesday night into Wednesday. Wednesday, highs near 77 with more refreshing air for Thursday. Tracking Southwest Michigan's weather, I'm storm teammate Chief Meteorologist Ellen Baca.
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0: Welcome back. Handle on the Law. Bill Handel here. Marginal legal advice. Vicki. Hi, Vicki. Welcome.
1: Hello. If I sound nervous, I am.
0: Don't worry about it, please. Come on.
1: Okay.
0: There's only hundreds of thousands or millions of people waiting for you to screw up. So that's quite a
1: And I don't verbalize that well either. But anyway, I'm gonna do my best.
0: All right. So far, so good.
1: Okay. My husband and I have had a long-term care insurance that we've been paying on for years. And finally, we got to use it, not really use it. But the way the policy works is you pay out of pocket for 100 days. And then after that, the insurance company kicks in and they pay you $275 a day for your home care or whatever kind of service you're using, whether it's rehab or assisted living or whatever. So anyway, we had an accident, and we started using a home care service that was certified for the state.
0: Okay, so wait a second. When the accident happened, it was while the home care service was providing services. You were past that 100-day period.
1: No. So we used the service for 33 days, so which meant we had 67 days to go before the insurance kicks in. And we started using another agency, and they said they were accredited by the state, because that's very important, and they were here for a total of 111 days. And I kept asking if they were certified or accredited. Oh, yeah, we are, da-da-da-da. And they just kept putting me off, and I was too stupid to really look into it myself, which I should have done. My insurance company, our insurance company, called and said they were not credited. So all those days that they were here, 111 days, we would not be reimbursed.
0: Ooh, all right. So how much did that end up costing you, Vicki?
1: Probably around $30,000.
0: Okay.
1: Out of pocket.
0: Okay. But wait a second. What does that mean, out of pocket? If they're saying they were accredited, the state paid for them, correct, for the first 100 days?
1: No, the state does not pay anything.
0: Okay, so but the insurance company, hang on a minute, hold on. Did the insurance company pay for the 100 days?
1: No.
0: Who paid for it?
1: We did.
0: Or the whole 100 days?
1: Yes.
0: All of it? Okay.
1: Well, except for the first 33 days that we had an accredited, state-accredited agency.
0: Okay.
1: And then we only had 67 days to go before the insurance company would start paying.
0: All right. So what is your question? I sort of got it.
1: My question is, the insurance company called me and said that the agency that we were using were not accredited, so therefore none of those days that they worked for us, 111 days, would not go towards our 100-day thing. So my question is, they gave me a statement which totals around $4,200.
0: Okay, you're talking about the home care service provider gave you a statement.
1: The non-accredited home care service.
0: Got it. What's your question, Vicki?
1: Okay. I don't know if I should pay this or not. I'm really
0: absolutely not.
1: About it.
0: Oh, no, Vicki, you don't pay it. No. You don't pay it because the law says they have to be accredited. So what they did is basically defraud you. And beyond that, what I would do is consider them for all of the money that you paid out of pocket because they violated the law. Now, the fact that you were an idiot, that's true.
1: Yeah.
0: You were an idiot. However, you didn't violate the law. What you did is you're guilty of being an idiot. They are guilty of fraud. And I think you have a lawsuit against them for the entire amount of money because if they have to be accredited and they said they're accredited there and otherwise they wouldn't get the money, I'd go for it. So, certainly don't pay them. Certainly not.
1: It came down to it. One night we had this conversation and they said, well, yeah, we're licensed, you know, we get a license for every city that we work in. And I said, well, that's not what you need.
0: Okay, they're going to argue with you about the law. If you know that they have to be accredited and they're not, where are they going to go with that? Where are they going to go? If the law says, if the rules are you have to be accredited and you're not accredited, now where do you go with that?
1: Okay.
0: There's no place they can go. So sue them. And certainly don't pay that bill. I wouldn't. John, hello, John. Welcome.
2: Hi, Bill. Hey, I got a couple judgments against me approximately 12 years ago. One of them I never got served on, so I never went to trial on that one. The other one was through my house. Now, I went back to the county to see if they reaffirmed them. And the one that was with my house, he did not. He just let it drop.
0: So, hang on a minute. So, the lawsuit is over, at the end of 10 years or it's not a lawsuit because the judgment ends at the end of 10 years. They got a judgment on you.
2: Yes.
0: Okay. They got a judgment. And then that goes for 10 years. And then at the end of 10 years, if they don't reaffirm it, there's no judgment. It disappears.
2: Okay. So one of them, the guy I went to trial with, he never reaffirmed it. So it's dropped.
0: Okay.
2: But apparently a credit card company sued me as well at the same time. Now they never served me. So I never went to court.
0: You can say they never served you. But
2: signature.
0: There was a judgment. Someone came in with a proof of service.
2: Yes, there was a judgment.
0: Okay. John, someone came in with a proof of judgment to the court.
2: Okay.
0: Hold on. There is a document on file in that case in which it says you have been served.
2: Well, it's fraud, fraudulent.
0: Okay, I get it. That's possible. That's possible. How do you prove it?
2: Well, how do they prove it?
0: They don't have to because they've already proved it. They have a document that says you've been served.
2: Okay. Do they have to come up with that document if I was to ask for it?
0: Probably. Yeah.
2: They served me through the mail, certified mail, and I just was never around to sign for it,
0: If they serve you through the mail, that's not service.
2: That's what I agree.
0: Okay.
2: Unless you got my signature that I received.
0: In the file, there is a document that says you have been served legally. Either the marshal served you, or a process server served you, or a third party served you, and says under the penalty of perjury, I have served John. And based on that, what happened was a default judgment was rendered against you. And that judgment is good for 10 years.
2: Okay.
0: Now, is it fraudulent? It could be. John, it could very well be fraudulent. I mean, you just don't ever know. Plenty of fraud happens
2: Is that an avenue I should pursue?
0: Yeah, I would if you can prove that. How do you prove that?
2: My main question.
0: You look at the date and you show I wasn't even in town.
2: Uh-huh. They did it through certified mail.
0: No, they did it. Hold on. Look at the document. I keep on telling you. They wouldn't even put down that they did it by certified mail because that's not service.
2: Okay.
0: Service is handing a lawsuit to you in your grubby hands. That is service.
2: Okay. The reason I really called is, can I go bankrupt on this now and just?
0: Yeah, you can go bankrupt on anything. Of course.
2: Now I'm making a little more money now than I used to 10 years ago. I should have done this 10 years ago, but
0: it doesn't matter. It doesn't matter.
2: Now, how much money doesn't matter? Like, say I'm making 70 grand now.
0: It depends on how much money you're making, what your assets are, and how big the debt is. How much do you owe?
2: The debt has grown to, I think the debt has grown to now over $100,000.
0: Okay, $100,000. How much do you earn, John?
2: I probably earn about $60,000 a year.
0: Yeah, you can go bankrupt. You can go bankrupt on it.
2: Cool.
0: Yeah, talk to a bankruptcy attorney. That's the easiest way to go. This is Handle on the Law.
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0: This is Handle on the Law, Marginal Legal Advice. Albert! Hello, Albert.
1: Yeah. Yes.
0: Go
1: yes.
0: ahead.
1: Hello?
0: Yes, I'm here.
1: Yeah. My question relates to a personal injury case. After my case was settled, finally, the chiropractor got too much of my proceeds, got half of my net net settlement proceed amount. Okay. And at first, the attorney was giving me give me the option to send the chiropractor the check, but I didn't take advantage of that.
0: Well, what would it send the chiropractor the check? The check for how much was it? And I don't understand why the attorney didn't pay the chiropractor out of the proceeds. He said you can pay him.
1: Yeah, because he was asking for too much money, and he.
0: Okay, all right. So he said you negotiate with the chiropractor. All right. So the attorney didn't do his job, or you didn't let the attorney do his job. Okay. So you're now being billed by the chiropractor, and you're supposed to pay, which effectively is half of the proceeds.
1: It was paid out of the proceeds by the attorney.
0: Okay. How do you know it's too much?
1: Half of my proceeds.
0: It doesn't matter. How much was the bill? How much did he bill you for the sessions?
1: He billed for $39,000 at first.
0: How many sessions did he do?
1: How many sessions?
0: Yeah.
1: About a year.
0: About a year. Remember. And what was it? How many days a week?
1: Twice.
0: Twice a week. So 100 sessions, basically, if you're going twice a week for a year. 100 sessions, and it was $39,000?
1: Yeah, that's what he wanted initially.
0: Yeah, no, I understand. So that's $390 per session. Yeah, it seems high, but doesn't seem crazy. So he wanted $39,000. How much did the lawyer end up paying him?
1: $7,200.
0: And you think $7,200 is too much?
1: Yes, because
0: Brian, it doesn't work that way. The attorney gets a percentage. The medical provider just gets what the medical provider charges. And it could be three quarters of the amount you get. So you can't think of percentage. And you can think all you want, well, it's half of what I got. Okay, so what? Those are the medical bills. Let me ask you a question. Let's say there's a $250,000, you get in a car accident, that's $250,500. That's my insurance, is $250,500. So I end up getting in a car accident and I wipe you out. I mean, you have surgery after surgery and you end up with $500,000 worth of medical bills. Well, that eats up the entire amount of money that's paid on the insurance company. What do you say? Oh no, I don't want Bill to have that much money. It's too much of my money. It's all of the money. Okay, who cares? That's how much the medical costs. So you're out of luck. You have no case. Everybody thinks in terms of percentages. And if the lawyer got him down to $7,200, wow, that is that's almost no money. And on top of that, that means that he probably had whoever was in the car accident, assuming it's a car accident, had minimum insurance $15,000 per occurrence, $30,000 aggregate, and so he probably got $15,000 settlement. And the insurance company wrote out the entire amount, and the chiropractor went from this exorbitant, huge amount of money down to $7,200 for a year, which is nothing. So he's pissed off. Fine. Oh, by the way, the minimum insurance, I want to point this out, $1,530. You can't fix a bumper today for $15,000. And that hasn't changed in 50 years. You would think that you'd have a lot more to play with. It would cost a lot more. Nope. Marty. Hello, Marty.
2: Hi. Hey, I'm looking for your thoughts on recourse I might have against a very well-known sandwich shop that has had not been honoring their online discounts. Here's the background. This shop happened to be in a remote location this time. I'd ordered online for a discount, and when I went to close that order, they said, oh, we don't participate on that,
0: okay,
2: that discount. So,
0: all right. Did the promotion say participating locations?
2: It did. However, right, after about three or four transactions, I talked to the manager of that store, and they said, oh, no, we are participating in
0: all
2: that.
0: Right. But, so, all right. So they say you are, and the document says it's only a participating locations. Okay. So the manager says that they participate. All right. So what happened?
2: So they said the manager of the store said, you got to get online. We can't handle that there. So I did that. The online operations manager, I guess, got back and said, hey, sorry, but we can't issue refunds for multiple transactions.
0: Okay, I don't understand. Please. Issue refunds for what? Did you buy the sandwich?
2: I bought the sandwich,
0: okay.
2: So I got back later to say, hey,
0: okay, and you wrote and you said the manager said that we honor that. The manager's going to lie about that, by the way. He's going to said I never said that. So you are at this point, you bought a sandwich. They didn't honor the discount. And on top of that, how much were you screwed out of money-wise? How much would you have, would you have saved had they honored the discount?
2: $50.
0: There's your lawsuit against $50 of sandwiches.
2: Yeah, it was over about four different transactions over the course of
0: the month. But wait a minute. The second that they didn't honor it, why didn't you do something about it? Why did you wait for four purchases?
2: Because each time I went in, the employee that was there said, hey, yeah, we're in a small town, and we can't afford to do those promotions. It was only that fourth visit that the manager was there.
0: Okay, and he said that we do honor it, which, again, he's not going to say we did. So let me ask you this question. You were overcharged by, what, $12 per purchase. So what is it that you purchased, a sandwich?
2: Correct.
0: Okay, so how much was the sandwich?
2: $12.
0: And they basically charged you $24 for the sandwich, right?
2: Correct, because it was buy one, get one free.
0: Oh, hold on a minute. Okay, so you ended up paying, you had to pay $24 for the sandwich, for the two sandwiches, right?
2: Correct.
0: Okay, but if they don't honor it, if the store clerk says, no, we don't honor this, why would you buy two sandwiches?
2: Because it was an online order, so I had to order it online. And
0: ah, okay, got it. All right, that's fair. I think you can take it to court for $50. I also think the manager is going to lie and mm-hmm. say, no, I never said that. And I think that the employee is going to say, yeah, we told them that we don't honor it. I think there's a defense that they have or may not have. I think it's worth it for $50 to spend the day in trial and probably, and a good chance you lose. Why the hell not? You know, if you got nothing else to do and you enjoy going to small claims, God bless you. So, now, you may want to find out that there's a small, there's a class action suit, out there. And, what we'll do in the settlement is you will probably get, if it settles and there's enough people out there and a law firm takes it, my guess is you will probably get a coupon for four sandwiches at best, maybe two sandwiches.
2: Okay.
0: All right. Yeah. So there it is. Okay. At some point, you just, get a life. Does that make fair? Is that fair?
3: Okay, before we bail, a little bit about your privacy online. 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
8: Scaling back military exercises. I'm Deborah Valentine, Fox News. President Trump ordering the Pentagon to scale back the joint exercises of the U.S. and South Korea have conducted for decades. Fox's Jill Nato reports.
9: The president posted on Truth Social that he's instructed the Secretary of War to substantially reduce U.S. joint military exercises with South Korea. That comes just days after North Korea resumed ballistic missile testing activities that are banned by the U.N. But the president said he has a good relationship with North Korea's Kim Jong-un, and since he's been leader of the U.S., the North Koreans have been unthreatening. The president also made it clear he's not happy that the South Koreans didn't assist the U.S. in military action against Iran. Jill Nato, Fox News.
8: The memorandum of understanding between the U.S. and Iran is set to expire Monday with no extension in sight. Fox's Marianne Rafferty has the story.
10: The 60-day agreement ran into trouble early on with both sides trading multiple waves of strikes. The deadline comes as Iran continues to attack ships in the Strait of Hormuz. Tehran is also working on a separate deal with Oman on managing the key waterway. The U.S., meantime, is ramping up economic pressure on Iran rather than launching a new military offensive. And elsewhere in the Middle East, a new round of diplomacy is playing out in Gaza. President Trump's son-in-law, Jared Kushner, holding rare talks with Hamas's leader in Egypt. He's trying to advance a Gaza ceasefire plan rejected by Israel. Kushner will meet with Israel's prime minister Monday.
8: President Trump claims the regime is near collapse, but Tehran's been able to skirt sanctions and sell millions of dollars of oil. Actress Hayden Panettiere has died at just 36 years old, best known for her roles in shows like Heroes and Nashville. 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
8: Search and rescue operations are underway in Hawaii after Hurricane Lala was downgraded to a tropical storm earlier today. Hawaii's Governor Josh Green says 226 members of the National Guard are helping in the recovery efforts.
18: Many thanks to General Logan and his whole team. We will send more. I've also been in touch with people that are at Pohakuloa. The feds, the military there are going to be more than willing to help us. We'll probably use their aid to get there. We've had a bunch of high water vehicles here.
8: At least one person is dead after a storm-related car crash. Governor Josh Green says at least 100 homes are damaged or lost and about 40,000 people still without power. Historic flooding in Indiana has left at least seven

0: judge says that individuals could sue. The fund will not be used.
1: The fund is dead, or whatever word you want to use. It never started, so it's not as if the fund is coming back.
0: Another concern, the Department of Justice's settlement that shields President Trump and family members from past IRS tax audits. Blanche clarified the audit immunity does not cover future tax returns.
2: Fox's Alex Hogan reporting from the White House. Major League Baseball's Tommy John, known for the elbow surgery named after him, died Saturday while in hospice care. The four-time All-Star pitcher was 83 years old. I'm Deborah Valentine. This is Fox News.
3: A scattered shower or thunder shower possible this evening. And overnight tonight, we expect skies to go partly cloudy. Lows will drop near 62. For Monday, highs near 80. A lot less humid, still plenty of sunshine. For Tuesday, mostly sunny, highs near 80, but watch for a cold front later in the day. This will likely kick up some scattered showers and storms Tuesday night into Wednesday. Wednesday, highs near 77 with more refreshing air for Thursday. Tracking Southwest Michigan's weather, I'm storm teammate, chief meteorologist Ellen Baca.
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1: Quiet tonight, lows near 62. We'll see humidity get kicked out for the next several days. Tuesday will be the only slightly humid day, and that's before a chance of showers and storms overnight Tuesday into Wednesday. Otherwise, expect sunshine this week. Monday, highs near 79. Tuesday, mostly sunny with those shower and storm chances late. Wednesday, back to sunshine as humidity drops once more. Tracking Southwest Michigan's weather, I'm Storm Teammate Chief Meteorologist Ellen Baca.
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15: The ceasefire's expiring. I'm Deborah Valentine, Fox News. The memorandum of understanding between the U.S. and Iran expires on Monday.
16: Monday will mark 60 days since the United States and Iran signed the memorandum of understanding. Reports indicate very little diplomatic progress to reach an agreement to reopen the Strait of Hormuz and address Iran's nuclear ambitions. We do know this weekend Iran continued attacks on vessels around the strait. On Saturday, a bulk carrier reported being hit by an unknown projectile. A day prior, an Emirati oil vessel was also targeted.
15: Fox's Trey Yingst reporting from Tel Aviv. President Trump said Friday the U.S. military is capable of destroying all of Iran. He claimed the Strait of Hormuz could become an American territory. President Trump is ordering the Pentagon to scale back the joint exercises the U.S. and South Korea have conducted for decades. Fox's Jill Nato reports.
17: The president posted on Truth Social that he's instructed the Secretary of War to substantially reduce U.S. joint military exercises with South Korea. That comes just days after North Korea resumed ballistic missile testing activities that are banned by the UN. But the president said he has a good relationship with North Korea's Kim Jong-un, and since he's been leader of the U.S., the North Koreans have been unthreatening. The president also made it clear he's not happy that the South Koreans didn't assist the U.S. in military action against Iran. Jill Nato, Fox News.
15: Actress Hayden Panettiere has died at just 36 years old. The actress is known for her roles in shows like Heroes in Nashville. Details of her death are unknown. Panettiere's representative telling ABC News, "It is with profound sadness that we share the tragic passing of our beloved Hayden." 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
19: That heat's going to be out there for one more day.
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15: Search and rescue operations are underway in Hawaii after Hurricane Lala was downgraded to a tropical storm. Hawaii's Governor Josh Green says 226 members of the National Guard are helping in the recovery efforts.
11: Many thanks to General Logan and his whole team. We will send more. I've also been in touch with people that are at Pohakuloa. The feds, the military there are going to be more than willing to help us. We'll probably use their aid to get there. We've had a bunch of high water vehicles here.
15: At least one person is dead after a storm-related car crash. Governor Green says at least 100 homes are damaged or lost. About 40,000 people remain without power. The death toll from historic flooding in Indiana has left at least seven people dead. Executive Director of Hamilton County Emergency Management Operations, Chad Kinnett, urging caution around floodwaters.
21: There are hazards that have washed into areas that they shouldn't be. There are electrical lines that may become re-energized that are still in water.
15: The Trump administration has approved an emergency declaration for federal disaster assistance. The White River near Indianapolis crested over 24 feet, besting records set during the Great Flood of 1913. The U.S. is just days away from new tariffs on Canada.
22: The U.S. offered a new proposal that would trim back some of the tariffs, but Canada rejected it. And now officials there are suggesting if a deal isn't made by the deadline, they'll pivot to other markets. Big shipping companies like FedEx and UPS have gotten more than $100 billion in tariff refunds from the Treasury Department. And now they're starting to pay that money back to consumers who were originally charged many times after their product was already shipped. The most big shippers say the amounts are relatively small so far. With less than 3 months to go to the midterm elections, the White House is doubling down on its tariff policy, while Democrats are vowing to oppose it. In Washington, Mather Rivera, Fox News.
15: Those new tariffs will go into effect on August 19th. I'm Deborah Valentine. 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
23: Quiet tonight, lows near 62. We'll see humidity get kicked out for the next several.
15: Fox News.
23: Quiet tonight, lows near 62. We'll see humidity get kicked out for the next several days. Tuesday will be the only slightly humid day, and that's before a chance of shower.

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0: Hey, West Michigan, Bill and Alex Dorrance here, and we're in the last few weeks of summer.
1: Kids are heading back to school, football season is right around the corner, and stores are gearing up for Halloween.
0: Well, I guess that's true. Hey, don't miss out on Dorrance Ford's Summer Celebration, which brings back rates as low as 0%.
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7: The ceasefire is ending. I'm Deborah Valentine, Fox News. The memorandum of understanding between the United States and Iran is set to expire today with no extension in sight. Fox's Marianne Rafferty has the story.
8: The 60-day agreement ran into trouble early on with both sides trading multiple waves of strikes. The deadline comes as Iran continues to attack ships in the Strait of Hormuz. Tehran is also working on a separate deal with Oman on managing the key waterway. The U.S., meantime, is ramping up economic pressure on Iran rather than launching a new military offensive. And elsewhere in the Middle East, a new round of diplomacy is playing out in Gaza. President Trump's son-in-law, Jared Kushner, holding rare talks with Hamas's leader in Egypt. He's trying to advance a Gaza ceasefire plan rejected by Israel. Kushner will meet with Israel's prime minister Monday.
7: President Trump claims the regime is near collapse, but Tehran's been able to skirt sanctions and sell millions of dollars of oil. Major military drills are underway in South Korea with thousands of U.S. troops expected to take part.
9: Ulchi Freedom Shield is a 10-day exercise that takes place around this time each year. We're told it'll reflect the changing character of war. That includes the use of unmanned systems, electronic warfare, and cyber operations. Commanders are also aware of the combat experience North Korean soldiers have gained fighting for Russia in Ukraine. While the allies say the drills are defensive, Pyongyang denounces Ulchi Freedom Shield as a provocation. The United States and South Korea are in the process of handing over operational wartime control from Washington to Seoul. Jonathan Savage, Fox News.
7: Actress Hayden Panettiere has died at the age of 36. The actress, best known for her roles in shows like Heroes in Nashville. The cause of her death is unknown at this time. 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
7: Hawaiian leaders give an update on Tropical Storm Lala.
12: As Lala weakens and moves away from the islands, it's revealing damage and potential dangers in its wake. Hawaii Governor Josh Green said preliminary estimates show
13: 100 houses or more are damaged and lost.
12: He added, through the storm, rain saturated land on Hawaii and other locations, which will present an additional hazard moving forward.
13: When you have 28 inches of rain, they had 28 inches of rain in some areas, there's just going to be a ton of landslides on the Big Island.
12: Flash flood warnings and other advisories are in effect for most of the island chain. Grinnell Scott, Fox News.
7: The death toll from historic flooding in Indiana has left at least 7 people dead. Executive Director of Hamilton County Emergency Operations, Chad Kinnett, urging caution around floodwaters.
14: There are hazards that have washed into areas that they shouldn't be. There are electrical lines that may become re-energized that are still in water.
7: The Trump administration has approved an emergency declaration for federal disaster assistance. The White River near Indianapolis crested over 24 feet, besting records set during the Great Flood of 1913. The U.S. is just days away from new tariffs on Canada.
15: The U.S. offered a new proposal that would trim back some of the tariffs, but Canada rejected it. And now officials there are suggesting if a deal isn't made by the deadline, they'll pivot to other markets. Big shipping companies like FedEx and UPS have gotten more than $100 billion in tariff refunds from the Treasury Department. And now they're starting to pay that money back to consumers who were originally charged many times after their product was already shipped, though most big shippers say the amounts are relatively small so far. With less than 3 months to go to the midterm elections, the White House is doubling down on its tariff policy, while Democrats are vowing to oppose it. In Washington, Martha Rivera, Fox News.
7: The new tariffs go into effect on August 19th. Major League Baseball's Tommy John, known for his elbow surgery, has died at the age of 83. I'm Deborah Valentine. This is Fox News.
16: Quiet tonight, lows near 62. We'll see humidity get kicked out for the next several days. Tuesday will be the only slightly humid day, and that's before a chance of showers and storms overnight Tuesday into Wednesday. Otherwise, expect sunshine this week. Monday, highs near 79. Tuesday, mostly sunny with those shower and storm chances late. Wednesday, back to sunshine as humidity drops once more. Tracking Southwest Michigan's weather, I'm Storm Teammate Chief Meteorologist Ellen Baca.
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3: Expires today. I'm Ted Lindner, Fox News. That's the Memorandum of Understanding between the United States and Iran, expiring on Monday with no extension in sight. Fox's Marion Rafferty with the story.
4: The 60-day agreement ran into trouble early on, with both sides trading multiple waves of strikes. The deadline comes as Iran continues to attack ships in the Strait of Hormuz. Tehran is also working on a separate deal with Oman on managing the key waterway. The U.S., meantime, is ramping up economic pressure on Iran rather than launching a new military offensive. And elsewhere in the Middle East, a new round of diplomacy is playing out in Gaza. President Trump's son-in-law, Jared Kushner, holding rare talks with Hamas's leader in Egypt. He's trying to advance a Gaza ceasefire plan rejected by Israel. Kushner will meet with Israel's prime minister Monday.
3: President Trump claims the regime's near collapse, but Tehran's been able to skirt sanctions and sell millions of dollars in oil. Actress Hayden Panettiere has died. The actress, known for her roles in shows like Heroes and Nashville. Details of her death early this morning unknown. Her representative saying, "It's with profound sadness that we share the tragic passing of our beloved Hayden. She was an incredible light and a force of nature who brought immeasurable love and joy to all who knew her and to the millions who watched her on screen." Panettiere was just 36 years old. President Trump ordering the Pentagon to scale back the joint exercises between the U.S. and South Korea.
5: The president posted on Truth Social that he's instructed the Secretary of War to substantially reduce U.S. joint military exercises with South Korea. That comes just days after North Korea resumed ballistic missile testing activities that are banned by the U.N. But the president said he has a good relationship with North Korea's Kim Jong-un, and since he's been leader of the U.S., the North Koreans have been unthreatening.
3: That's Fox's Jill Nato. 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
3: Search and rescue operations continue in Hawaii after Hurricane Lala lashed the island with rain and winds this weekend. Hawaii's Governor Josh Green saying 226 members of the National Guard were on hand to help in the recovery efforts.
18: Many thanks to General Logan and his whole team. We will send more. I've also been in touch with people that are at Pohakuloa. The feds, the military there are going to be more than willing to help us. We'll probably use their aid to get there. We've had a bunch of high water vehicles here.
3: Governor Josh Green said at least 100 houses were damaged or lost, and thousands of people were still without power as of this morning. Historic flooding in Indiana has left at least 7 people dead after days of severe storms, the White River reaching record levels, forcing evacuations and hundreds of rescues. Officials warning residents to stay away from fast-moving floodwaters. The Trump administration has approved an emergency declaration to provide federal disaster assistance. And Attorney General Todd Blanche says he's committed to delivering justice for those the government wronged.
12: Ahead of his nomination as Attorney General, Todd Blanche faced pressure to provide guarantees on a couple issues. One of them was the $1.8 billion anti-weaponization fund. Well, Blanche appeared on Fox News Sunday saying that both he and the president believe that the Justice Department was used against people and that Trump thinks those people should be compensated. That being said, Blanche says that individuals could sue. The fund will not be used.
13: The fund is dead, or whatever word you want to use. It never started, so it's not as if the fund is coming back.
12: Another concern, the Department of Justice's settlement that shields President Trump and family members from past IRS tax audits. Blanche clarified the audit immunity does not cover future tax returns.
3: Fox's Alex Hogan. And a baby car seat recall. Even Flo has issued a voluntary recall for about 23,000 Revolve 180 Lightmax NXT infant car seats made before April 1, 2025. The recall made because of a miscalibrated level indicator that could cause the seat to be installed at an overly upright angle. I'm Ted Lindner. This is Fox News.
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19: It is 12 cents more expensive per gallon to fill the gas tank in the state than it was last week. AAA Michigan says the average price statewide is now $4.27. That's up 19 cents from last month. It's $1.13 more than what we were paying last year. Ann Arbor and Jackson have the highest price in the state, $4.33. Marquette in the Upper Peninsula has the lowest price at $4.05. A 15-gallon tank of gas around Michigan costs $64 on average. In southwest Michigan, the lowest price is in St. Joseph County, $4.10. That's followed by Berrien and Calhoun counties at $4.24. Allegan County is at $4.26. Cass and Van Buren counties, $4.27. Kalamazoo County is at $4.31. Berry County continues to be the most expensive in the area at $4.37. That's the latest from the WKZO Newsroom. I'm Michael Arney.
20: This is America in the Morning from Westwood One. Good morning, I'm John Trout. It's Monday, August 17th, 2026. Here's what's coming up on America in the Morning.
21: The head of CENTCOM visits the USS Abraham Lincoln in the Middle East as the ceasefire deadline between the U.S. and Iran is set to expire. I'm John Stolness in Washington.
22: More than two dozen people shot, 11 killed in a weekend filled with gun violence across the U.S.
23: It's just been chaos.
22: I'm Jim Roop.
24: Lala, weakened from a hurricane to now a tropical storm, continues to pound Hawaii's Big Island.
25: The heavy rainfall will continue.
24: I'm Donna Water.
26: Deadly flooding and evacuations in Indiana.
27: There are electrical lines that may become re-energized that are still in water.
26: I'm Clayton Neville.
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3: It's 26 past. Welcome back. You're with America in the Morning. A Major League Baseball pitcher who became famous for the type of elbow surgery he had that resurrected his career has passed away at the age of 83. Robert Workman looks back at Tommy John, who's become famous for having what's now known as Tommy John surgery, a procedure that's helped hundreds of baseball players to continue their careers.
4: To date, more than 1,200 Major League Baseball players have had ulnar collateral ligament reconstruction surgery. But in 1974, it did not exist. And when Tommy John came off the Dodger Stadium mound in the third inning of a July game with a sore left elbow, he had no idea of his future in the game. Team physician Dr. Frank Jobe proposed the novel procedure, and the 12-year veteran pitcher said essentially, let's do it. A year and a half later, John returned to the Dodgers, and the following season won 20 games for the NL champions, then went to the Yankees and won 21 and 22 games in his first two seasons in New York. In all, John pitched 14 years after the surgery, amassing 164 of his 288 career victories. I'm Robert Workman.
3: Authorities are investigating an act of vandalism at a memorial on the National Mall, and the woman taken into custody was easy to find. Marcella Sanchez reports that woman appears to have live-streamed her actions defacing the World War II memorial.
5: The World War II memorial on the National Mall has been vandalized with bubbles filling a fountain and the words clean hands dirty, followed by a dollar sign written in red paint. President Trump called the people responsible animals in a post on Truth Social, saying there can be no greater insult to those American heroes who died in World War II. The U.S. Park Police are now investigating Thursday's vandalism. The incident comes after a botched repair job earlier this year left the nearby Lincoln Memorial reflecting pool with peeling blue sealant and green algae. Trump blamed the issues on vandalism without providing evidence. Marcela Sanchez, Washington.
3: America in the Morning for Monday, August 17th, 2026 is produced by Jeff McKay. I'm John Trout. This is Westwood One.
6: Don't be stuck in the house this summer.
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1: Six people, including the alleged shooter, are dead in a shooting that happened Friday in Missaukee County. Michigan State Police say 39-year-old Chad Hankman allegedly shot and killed a 45-year-old man, a 40-year-old woman, and a 16-year-old boy at a home on LeChance Road and injured a 13-year-old girl who called 911. She is in stable condition. Police then found Hankman dead along with a 29-year-old woman in a wooded area near Whitlock Lake. 53-year-old man was found shot to death at a separate home. Police say DeWitt are doing their annual Drive Sober or Get Pulled Over campaign through Labor Day. The Michigan Office of Highway Safety Planning says Labor Day weekend is one of the deadliest times every year for drivers. In 2025, 1,002 deadly crashes happened in Michigan. The OHSP says 44% of those involved alcohol or drugs. That's the latest from the WKZO Newsroom. I'm Michael Arney.
2: Much of this upcoming work week, high temperatures right around 80 degrees, and we'll just have to dial in when we'll have our chance of rain. Today, that's not going to be the case. Partly cloudy. Finally, some more comfortable air moving in with a high temperature up around 80, light northwest wind. Tonight, mostly clear, low right around 60. For Tuesday, we'll have increasing cloud cover. We'll become breezy with a chance of evening showers and thunderstorms with a high temperature up around 80. I'm Storm Team 8 meteorologist Matt Kirkwood, tracking southwest Michigan's weather.
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7: This is America in the Morning from Westwood One. Coming up this half hour.
8: The chair of the Senate Health Committee, critical of President Trump's executive orders surrounding vaccines. I'm Clayton Neville.
9: Ukraine has launched hundreds of drones across Russia in one of Kyiv's largest aerial attacks of the war. I'm Karen Shamas.
10: Jason Arday was found dead inside a home in Battersea, South London on Friday. I'm Jennifer King.
11: Amazon reinstates forced arbitration. I'm the new old tech guy, Chuck Palm.
12: It was no surprise what movie topped the box office again. I'm Kevin Carr.
7: Scaled back maneuvers for the U.S. and South Korea, and a Hollywood actress passes at the age of 36. Back after these messages.
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0: my name is Maria Hawk. I am the volunteer coordinator at Wings of Hope Hospice. Wings of Hope serves four counties, Allegan County, Kalamazoo, Van Buren, and Barry County, and then the surrounding communities. Our volunteers find their work very rewarding. 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It provides great comfort to the family and the patient, and I know it makes the volunteers feel good as well.
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4: Days is up. I'm Dave Anthony, Fox News.
5: Today, the Memorandum of Understanding between the United States and Iran expires.
4: Fox's Trey Yingst is in Tel Aviv.
5: Reports indicate very little diplomatic progress to de-escalate tension in the region and reopen the Strait of Hormuz. International shipping data indicated only five cargo ships passed through the strait on Saturday and none on Sunday. This is due to Iran continuing attacks on vessels. A bulk carrier reported being hit by an unknown projectile on Saturday. A day prior, an Emirati oil vessel was also targeted.
4: And President Trump keeps putting economic pressure on Iran, insisting he won't allow Iran have a nuclear weapon. In dealing with a country that does have nuclear weapons, North Korea, the president is scaling back a military exercise getting underway this week with South Korea, citing his good relationship with the North Korean leader. Back to the Middle East, a U.S. special envoy and member of the Trump Board of Peace will meet with Israel's prime minister today.
6: Jared Kushner met senior Hamas officials in Cairo, Egypt yesterday in an attempt to push forward President Trump's peace plan for Gaza. It's only the second time we know of that the White House envoy has held direct discussions with the militant group. Today's meeting with Benjamin Netanyahu comes after the Israeli Prime Minister rejected President Trump's plan to disarm Hamas.
4: Fox's Jonathan Savage, an actress, has died. Hayden Panettiere, whose career started as a child.
7: Finding fame, starring alongside Denzel Washington in Remember the Titans, before landing a leading role in Heroes, where she jumped to international fame, playing a superpower high school cheerleader. She later starred in the musical drama Nashville, where she saw both career and commercial success, earning two Golden Globe nominations and having multiple songs on the Billboard Hot Country Songs chart.
4: That's Fox's Todd Pyro. Hayden Panettiere was only 36. No cause of death has been given. 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
4: While the U.S. military remains on standby in the Middle East in case President Trump resumes bombing, War Secretary Pete Hegseth focuses on a different type of warfare. Cyber.
9: Secretary Hegseth said the military is launching a program called CyberCom 2.0.
10: That ensures our cyber power is a lethal and ready weapon of choice.
9: Hegseth says every military theater relies on cyber to operate in the modern age.
10: Air, land, sea, and space depends on our cyber superiority. By forging expert cyber forces with deep technical mastery, we ensure that commanders have the capabilities that they need to dominate the modern battlefield.
9: He adds that cyber personnel are not just support, they're warfighters, making necessary changes.
10: And settling for the status quo, well, that's a direct path to failure.
9: Kevin Uresky, Fox News.
4: Oil prices are up slightly this morning, while on Wall Street, stock futures are mixed. Down for the Dow, up for the NASDAQ after losses on Friday. At the movies, Spider-Man, still king of the box office.
11: What is happening to me? Did you miss me, Spidey?
4: Spider-Man, brand new day. Number one, a third straight weekend, taking in another $70 million. Globally, ticket sales now top $2 billion. In golf, it's down to 50 players left in the FedEx Cup playoffs.
12: Scottie Scheffler, best player in the world, number one on the points list, and now proud winner in Memphis.
13: Domination. Scottie Scheffler runs away from the field in Memphis.
12: That was CBS on the call of the final putt of leg one of the PGA Tour playoffs. Scheffler wins by 8 shots over Siwoo Kim. For Scheffler, it's win number 21 of his career.
4: That's Fox's Jay Berman. There are two more tournaments left in the playoffs. The winner in the final gets a $10 million prize. I'm Dave Anthony. This is Fox News.
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14: A measure that would buy time for the city of Kalamazoo to update its zoning regulations for controversial high-tech developments is on the agenda again tonight. Now, Portage and other surrounding townships have already hit the pause button to update their zoning codes to address the negative impacts that such operations can have.
15: Noise, vibration impacts, water use and wastewater discharges, fire suppression and mechanical needs, emergency response requirements, potential health impacts.
14: That's Kalamazoo City Attorney Aaron Leal, who says a moratorium can be shorter than a year, but extended if more time is needed to update the regulations. It would apply to the type of operation being sought by Michael Ward. He's the owner of a marijuana growing operation in Millwood, who has advertised his building for conversion into a specific kind of high-tech facility.
16: To repurpose this facility into a small AI inference data center and create substantial greater long-term economic value for the city.
14: An AI inference data center is smaller, uses less power and water than a big data center, but it can generate noise.
16: Much of the public discussion surrounding this proposal has confused it with a multi-billion dollar hyperscale data center making headlines across Michigan and the United States. Those are entirely different projects.
14: Kalamazoo's moratorium, as proposed, would include artificial intelligence data storage facilities, data centers, battery energy storage systems, and cryptocurrency mining operations. The moratorium proposal will be sent to the Planning Commission for further investigation and a recommendation to the City Commission. If a moratorium is approved, then the real work will start. Well, 6 people, including the alleged shooter, are dead in a shooting that happened Friday in Missaukee County. Michigan State Police say 39-year-old Chad Hankman allegedly shot and killed a 45-year-old man, a 40-year-old woman, and a 16-year-old boy at a home on LeChance Road. He also injured a 13-year-old girl who called 911. She is hospitalized in stable condition. Police later found Hankman dead with a 29-year-old woman in a wooded area near Whitlock Lake, and a 53-year-old man was also found shot to death at a separate home. If your bank is asking for cryptocurrency, that is a red flag.
17: The Attorney General's office is out with another warning to watch for scammers impersonating banks or credit unions to steal financial and personal information. The best way to protect yourself is to never share personal information with an unsolicited caller, meaning only share details with organizations you

0: deadliest times every year for drivers. In 2025, 1,002 deadly crashes happened in Michigan. The OHSP says 44% of those involved alcohol or drugs. Police are also reminding people that being caught driving under the influence will cost a lot of money. That's the latest from the WKZO Newsroom. I'm Mike Alarney. 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
1: Much of this upcoming work week, high temperatures right around 80 degrees, and we'll just have to dial in when we'll have our chance of rain. Today, that's not going to be the case. Partly cloudy. Finally, some more comfortable air moving in with a high temperature up around 80, light northwest wind. Tonight, mostly clear, low right around 60. For Tuesday, we'll have increasing cloud cover. We'll become breezy with a chance of evening showers and thunderstorms with a high temperature up around 80. I'm Storm Team 8 meteorologist Matt Kirkwood, tracking southwest Michigan's weather.
2: And right now it's 68 degrees here at 590-1069 FM WKZO traffic. No issues. It's too early in the morning to have issues, except I've got a bone to pick with the Kalamazoo County Road Commission, which I will do soon. Just saying. But in the meantime, you're not seeing anything out there, and it's dry conditions, except for you know when you drive past the business and they've got the sprinklers set up and they're going out into the road. But other than that, you're fine. 608.
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2: Well, no. Ken's not here. And they let me back in the studio, which is really surprising because of what I do, you know. Just saying. But I have a special guest with me. I bring in special guests because I can't do this by myself. If I'm going to get into trouble, I'm dragging somebody else with me. And today, my really good friend Lynn Turner has decided she wants to come and play radio with me.
4: Yes, I do. Good morning, Jim.
2: I got to figure out whose mic is what, when, why, and how here. So, but I remember you're a big Jimmy Buffett fan.
4: I am. I am a parrot head.
2: So we are going to listen to bumper music all day, which is really cool. And this is one of my favorite songs. Did you ever see him? You saw him in concert, didn't you?
4: Oh, at least 25 times.
2: I once.
4: And met him backstage.
2: Oh, there we go. I saw him once in Atlanta after he had broken his ankle, I guess. Uh-huh. And he had the full-length cast.
4: Right.
2: And It was cool. It was an amazing concert. I was in the Army when I saw him too. That was because we drove up from Columbus, and I got to see him. I was on two live albums. That's my only distinction.
4: I'm on the video for the concert when he played it at in Chicago.
2: Oh, cool! I have to see. Now I'm going to have to look.
4: Yeah,
2: I was on the you had to be there. That mm-hmm. double album, the live yeah. album. I was on that one, and then I was on the Blue Oyster Cult album, Some Enchanted Evening, because they played in Columbus in 1978, and I was at that concert too, which was an interesting concert because they were supposed to be there and they had it delayed 3 days because some dumb woman. I'm not being nasty to the gender, but it was her fault. She cut in front of the one of the trucks.
4: Oh, no.
2: On the Chattahoochee River
4: no.
2: Bridge. She went over. Truck went over. Truck driver survived. She, however, did not because the truck hit her car when it hit the water. And it had all the lighting and everything. So they had to bring another truck down. So they had to delay the concert. So it was it was interesting. And it was funny because the late Bill Wright used to have the Wright for Kids concerts,
4: right.
2: And Blue Oyster Cult came in. And so I was talking with some of the guys backstage, and I said, yeah, I remember seeing you guys in Columbus, Georgia, you know, the delayed concert. He goes, you remember that? I said, it's kind of hard to forget, you know, when a truck goes off the bridge, you know. But anyway, so it's nice to have you here.
4: It's nice to be here.
2: We are powered, of course, by coffee and Sweetwater's Donuts.
4: Yes, we are.
2: So I told them at the donut shop, I said, I'll see you guys all week. Because that's the only way I can get people to come in here and play radio with me is to bribe them with a donut. So, and we've got a whole lineup, but you get to be first, which is really nice. So we're going to talk about all sorts of stupid things, which is fun.
4: That's what I excel at.
2: Light, happy Monday. You know, it's like...
4: Welcome to Monday.
2: I don't want seriousness. As my cup says, I cannot brain today. I has the dumb. You, however, have a much

0: nicer cup.
1: I have Johnny Quest.
0: Johnny Quest, which now I have the theme running in my head, but that's okay. It's fine. We have all sorts of fun stuff planned. We're going to talk about today, just for giggles. When we were growing up, obviously, we got to go to the mall. And there were so many stores that you could go to.
1: Yeah.
0: Ain't around anymore. So we're going to talk about some of those. And,
1: what?
0: You know,
1: you're
0: how
1: telling
0: much fun
1: me
0: you had.
1: That Orange Julius doesn't exist anymore?
0: Okay. It does, but you have to know where to go. And I can tell you where you can go get an Orange Julius.
1: Okay.
0: So, because I've been there and had one. And it was very, very good. We're also going to talk about Girl Scout cookies and talk about foods that may be going extinct. Things that you used to be able to find at a snack bar, which you can't find anymore, and stuff like that there. Just Yum. Fun. And, you know, and coming up at...
1: Good thing I have a donut here. You're making me hungry.
0: Well, there you go. We're also coming up after 7:30, a friend of mine who's a renowned author, Tim Murphy, he writes the Flannel John cookbooks. And he's going to come in and talk to us about his new ones.
1: More food.
0: More food, yes, more food. And the recipes are designed for guys to cook, which is really cool. You know, no
1: I
0: more
1: will
0: than
1: have
0: like,
1: to buy one for my husband.
0: They're very good. I have about 8 of them, and I have used mine liberally. And the food, you know, he can only tell you so much, you know, give you the recipe and hope to God you don't screw it up. But that's okay. So far, I haven't set the kitchen on fire or poisoned myself, so I'm good.
1: That's good.
0: That's very good.
1: That's what I always tell people is, like, I haven't poisoned anyone yet.
0: Thank you. So Ken is on vacation all week. You might want to make note of it. When I used to fill in for him on FM 106.5, this lady used to call me on Monday mornings. Where's Ken? I don't want you. I want Ken. I try to explain to her that I'm going to be there all week, you know, she just don't whatever. Then we got caller ID, so I figured out who she was. And I mentioned her by name, never called me again. So
1: that'll work.
0: You know, that's cool. So, you know, you got to love it. We got all sorts of stuff planned. And if, just for information purposes, if you know of a birthday, you can always call us here at studio at, 382-4280. You can text it in at 80373. As soon as I figure out how to get the texting thing up here, it's not working right now, but that's Whoops. Okay. Or you can send it to my email, which is papamax630@gmail.com. You can always mail it to me there, so which is cool. So are you ready to have some fun?
1: I'm ready.
0: Too bad. We're going to just... No, we're gonna have a good time.
1: Look out, Kalamazoo.
0: Grab some. Yeah, thank you very much. Grab whatever beverage you enjoy in the morning, and we will have some fun. It's Monday morning, 590-1069 FM WKZO. 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
6: Much of this upcoming work week, high temperatures right around 80 degrees, and we'll just have to dial in when we'll have our chance of rain. Today, that's not going to be the case. Partly cloudy. Finally, some more comfortable air moving in with a high temperature up around 80, light northwest wind. Tonight, mostly clear, low right around 60. For Tuesday, we'll have increasing cloud cover. We'll become breezy with a chance of evening showers and thunderstorms with a high temperature up around 80. I'm Storm Team 8 meteorologist Matt Kirkwood, tracking southwest Michigan's weather.
0: All right, El Sporto. Tigers took it on the chin 7-5 yesterday. The White Sox swept the Tigers. So Detroit limps into Pittsburgh to take on the Pirates tonight. That should be interesting. Cubs lost to the Cardinals 11-4 yesterday. Now it's the Windy City Series. Chicago hosts Chicago.
1: All right.
0: At Wrigley Field. So now you know who's hosting whom. Some sad news in baseball. The man whose name is probably more famously known for the surgery he had rather than his baseball career, which is too bad, passed away over the weekend. Tommy John.
1: Yeah.
0: pitcher for four major league teams, amassed 288 wins. And in 1974, he ruptured his ulnar collateral ligament, UCL, and convinced Dr. Frank Jobe to repair it. And they used a surgery that had been used on other parts of the body, but never the elbow. And the then unheard of operation added 14 years to John's career. He pitched for 26 years.
1: Wow.
0: And it is called Tommy John surgery, paved the way for thousands of other players to redo their careers. So, in sports news that nobody really cares about, Arizona claimed the Indoor Football League title. I watched the game yesterday, beat the Green Bay Blizzard. So anytime anybody beats a team out of Green Bay, I'm happy. So Arizona's kind of like a juggernaut in indoor football, which is fun to watch, but it's interesting. They play it in like a hockey arena.
1: Oh, my.
0: You know, so like a 50.
1: Much shorter.
0: Oh, 50-yard field, yes. And they run into things all over the place. Guys fly over the walls and everything else. I mean, Joey Logano claimed the Cookout 400 Saturday in Richmond in NASCAR. Local driving Carson Hocevar had a rough day. He finished last, and part of it was because he downshifted from fifth gear to third gear.
1: Oh.
0: He's kind of skipped over four, and it messed up his engine. So he, but he's still in the running for the chase, which is cool. In other news that you're not going to care about, Arsenal claimed the Community Shield Trophy Sunday in the Premier League Soccer in England, beating Manchester City 3-0. Yes.
1: Nil.
0: So I'm a big, yeah, it's got to say nil. You can't say zero or soccer fans call up and give you a hard time.
1: Zed.
0: I'm telling you. Just, yeah. Yeah, they do say Zed a lot over there.
1: Yes.
0: Which is kind of cool. But, yeah, I've learned quite a bit listening to soccer broadcasts.
1: I've learned everything I know about soccer from Ted Lasso.
0: Yeah, there you go. And a lot of people have, you know, and they're like, is this like really? And there are people who will tell you that Ted Lasso is not that far off. You know, it's like, okay, yeah, it's not that far off. So I've watched a few, nothing huge, but it is 6:20 on this Monday morning.
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0: I do like this song very much.
1: I do too.
0: Not too much that Jimmy Buffett does that I don't like. And you know, the fun part about Jimmy Buffett concerts is you have to pay attention to him singing because everybody else is singing too.
1: Oh,
0: which
1: yeah.
0: Which is cool.
1: Absolutely.
0: Yeah. So I used to love the restaurant when it was here. But it's amazing. It is 6:22 on this Monday morning as we make our way through. All right. So we're going to talk a little bit about some foods that used to, okay, there were kitchen staples maybe in the 70s, but are now banned or heavily restricted.
1: Okay.
0: Because of political correctness or whatever. I don't know.
1: Red food dye number two.
0: Yeah, and it's amazing that you talk about that because the first thing on the list is red pistachios. Which, of course, when you ate them, you couldn't get that dye off your fingers.
1: No.
0: You know, it's sort of like Cheetos. You know when somebody's been eating them? You know, it's kind of like a dead giveaway, which is, that's fun. Red pistachios, yeah, we loved, you know, it was, but the vivid red was used to hide marks on the shells while being imported to the U.S. So, yeah. Here's a good one, sugary cereal.
1: That's what I grew up with.
0: Thank you. Yes. I mean, that's a staple. I mean, yeah, it was good stuff.
1: Of course. The first day, the first hour at school was always kind of hyper.
0: Yeah, you got to love it. Well, for years and years, my dad used to work at Kellogg's, and for years and years, they had sugar frosted flakes, sugar pops, sugar smacks, had sugar. And then all of a sudden, it was sugar became a four-letter word, and you can't do it anymore. No. Diet soda.
1: Tab.
0: Yeah, you know, it's funny because Tab is the in the picture here. Do you remember Cyclamates?
1: Vaguely.
0: Okay, Cyclamates was a artificial sweetener that really made it taste great, but unfortunately, it caused cancer in lab rats, so they got rid of it. Mm-hmm. When I went over to Germany, I got a diet soda. They hadn't gotten rid of Cyclamates; it was still there, so and it tasted great. So diet soda. Yeah. I drink all sorts of diet soda.
1: Mm-hmm.
0: You know,
1: yeah.
0: Diet Dr. Pepper and Coke Zero are like two of my favorite things in the world, and my doctor's always telling me, stop drinking them, shut up.
1: Oh, I'm Gatorade Zero.
0: Yeah, see, the thing is that, look, if that's my vice, shut up.
1: Okay? Right, right. There are worse things in the world.
0: Ah, here we go. Maraschino cherries.
1: What?
0: Again, ding, ding, ding, red.
1: Yeah.
0: Red dye number 3, banned because it was linked to cancer in lab animals. I love maraschino cherries. I could eat a whole jar
1: That's how my dad invented Cherry Coke.
0: Oh, yeah. There we go.
1: Yeah.
0: Yes. Yes. Margarine.
1: What?
0: If they say it's butter, but it's not, it's chiffon. Thank you. Or my favorite was, it's not nice to fool Mother Nature.
1: Oh, yes.
0: You know. Or imperial. See, I'm showing my age here. But the trans fats used in margarines were clogging arteries and all that. Yeah, like there's anything else that didn't clog arteries?
1: Please.
0: Oh, here's one of my favorites. Candy cigarettes. Oh, God, yes. Are you kidding me? And they looked a lot like, the packages looked a lot like.
1: They really did. Was that the Joe Camel of
0: yes.
1: You know?
0: Yeah. Okay. And I can't tell you them. They're kids in my generation. We used to eat them all the time. And we used to hang them out of our mouths, too. Yes.
1: I did.
0: Although I did have one idiot friend who tried to light one. And, you know, it basically melted the sugar.
1: Pretty
0: and
1: much.
0: Almost melted his mouth, too. Chlorinated chicken.
1: What?
0: Okay. Chlorine washing was a cheap and efficient way to sanitize chicken. But European Union stepped in 1997 to ban imports over the concerns of the chemical being used to conceal the root cause of contamination, like issues with animal welfare and poor farming conditions. That wasn't on my list.
1: I never heard of people throwing raw chicken into their pool.
0: Yeah, thank you. Yeah. Haggis. I've never had haggis.
1: No, thank you anyway.
0: I'm not going to eat that. And you can't manufacture traditional or import it from Scotland here, which the Scottish people, when they were here for the World Cup, weren't happy with, but that's okay. They discovered all sorts of other things, like beer. Well, they knew about beer.
1: Right.
0: But they drank Boston dry and darn near did it to Miami. redfish. This it was sadly hoisted on its own line as overfishing led for a ban on it. Paul Prudhomme, do you remember him?
1: Yes.
0: He was a rather hefty-looking chef. His blackened redfish featured a mild flavor that showed off cayenne, paprika, thyme, and oregano perfectly. Not anymore. I've never really gotten into this, foie gras. Mm. And part of the reason is because of how they created it. They would force-feed ducks and geese.
1: Right.
0: And then their liver would get like 10 times the normal size. And
1: yeah. I didn't like that part of it either.
0: Yeah. It's not my.
1: But remember back when the black swan was around?
0: Yes.
1: It always made me a little curious when I would see that on the menu. And then I'm looking out at the lake at the geese and the.
0: Oh, yeah.
1: And the,
0: you're thinking, okay. Yeah, cyclamate is on the list as well. High lead tinned foods, where they used to put food in tins like sardines and things like that. And so the lead would get into your. I would really be surprised if I did not have like semi high lead because I grew up that, you know.
1: Yeah, me too.
0: You know, it's just like, okay, you know, whatever. Just some things that we used to have that not anymore. Candy cigarettes can come back anytime they want to. And I'm good with that.
1: That's fine. That's That's going to be my cigarette of choice if I have to have one.
0: Thank you very much. Yeah. I was a friend of mine. We were walking down downtown Kalamazoo one time. When I used to go to downtown Kalamazoo.
1: Right. When it was
0: easier to get down there.
1: Exactly.
0: And some guy who had to have been at least 80, 85, whatever, was smoking. Mm-hmm. And my friend remarked, you know, yeah, you sure he should be doing it? Look, if you live that long and you're smoking, drive on, brother.
1: Yeah.
0: You know? Go ahead and do it.
1: At some point
0: in time, you cut your losses and go, okay, this is fine. Whatever. We have all sorts of fun stuff coming up. We've got Kim Komando, who I had the chance to meet when she was inducted in the National Radio Hall of Fame.
1: Oh.
0: Because, piece of trivia here, Ken Lamphere, our own Ken Lamphere,
1: yes,
0: was the very first program director in the United States to have Kim Komando on a station other than her home station in Phoenix. We were the first station to broadcast Kim Komando.
1: Wow, I did not know that.
0: He had the foresight to think, you know, it might be a good idea to have a computer program on. Liked it. And she mentioned us in her speech, which I thought was very nice.
1: Very.
0: So she is, and Komando is her real name, by the way. It is. K-O-M-A-N-D-O, Komando.
1: Huh.
0: She is as sweet as can be. Her whole family was really, really nice. And it was fun because she threw the F-bomb in her speech, and it was just hilarious. I love it.
1: Which could not be repeated on air.
0: No. You know what I'm talking about, but it's okay. Jim Mishler coming up with All Outdoors. We'll check the news at the bottom of the hour. And Lynn and I will be back to talk more nonsense here on this Monday morning as we have some fun. Filling in for Ken, he is on vacation, and we'll be having a ball this week as we try to hold forth. It is 6:30 here on this Monday morning, 590, 106.9 FM, WKZO, 68 degrees currently in Kalamazoo.
7: 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Out goes the non-renewal letter. 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Fix what it sees before it sees it. And smile. You are on Candid Camera. 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
8: In the newsroom, I'm Michael Arney. Coming up, Kalamazoo Public Safety says an 18-year-old man is in critical condition after he was shot early yesterday morning. And three members of Comstock Township's Board of Trustees have resigned effective last week.
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12: Please be aware, our area waters have tested positive for invasive species. 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It's imperative that we keep them from spreading to other waters in our area. Always remember to trash unused bait when you return to shore. 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
13: Michigan State Senator Ed McBroom laid into the Department of Natural Resources during floor debate on the department's proposed budget, clearly not supporting the increase, however slight, in spending from the legislature.
14: We've got to do something about the open fields doctrine that they are abusing. We've got to do something about these lawsuits that don't cost them any money. Doesn't cost the DNR anything personally to go after some farmer because of pigs, or some guy who's got a pet coyote, or somebody who's got a pet baby fawn. They just put it on the taxpayer dime.
13: The DNR's new budget did eventually get a bump, not a lot. McBroom's comments, though, showing an increasing level of concern about DNR priorities.
14: So incredibly repugnant. So incredibly offensive.
13: A new DNR budgeting issue came to light this month, and we'll have more on that tomorrow. We've linked to McBroom's DNR comments for you at alloutdoorsupdate.com. I'm Jim Mishler.
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17: 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This is your morning report, and I'm Rusty Halverson.
18: USDA's Risk Management Agency is bringing back an option for insured producers to buy an additional 5% of prevented planting coverage. The option begins with crops associated with the August 31st filing date for the 2027 and succeeding crop years. RMA Administrator Pat Swanson says the decision follows producer feedback.
19: So we had a lot of feedback after November 30th last year when the Prevent Plant 5 buy-up was removed from the policies. And so we listened to the feedback, and I was very happy to be able to announce that we are bringing that additional buy-up option back to our farmers and giving them that opportunity to buy up that additional 5%.
18: Swanson says the additional coverage is especially important when weather prevents a producer from getting a crop in the ground after investments have already been made.
19: As farmers, and I'm a farmer from Iowa, so I can speak to the farmers in Iowa, when we have a flooding event that creates a problem that we're unable to plant our crops during the spring, you know, I know that it's, very concerning for the farmers and wanting them to be able to have this option to just give them a little more, this is only 5% additional coverage. So it's not like we're giving them a lot more money, but just a little bit more to help with the expenses they've already had. You know, prevented planting is about helping them recover from the costs that they already have incurred by not being able to plant, you know, having already put some inputs in or paid for inputs. So this just gives them some of that, helps them recover from some of that.
18: Swanson says producers should talk with their crop insurance agent to see what coverage makes sense for their operation.
17: That's this hour's Michigan Ag Now report, and I'm Rusty Halverson.
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21: Kalamazoo Public Safety says an 18-year-old man is hospitalized after he was shot early yesterday morning on the north side of the city. The shots were fired around 1 a.m. on Fox Ridge Drive near Alamo Avenue. Officers found the man with several gunshot wounds. He remains in critical condition. Authorities have not released information on the suspect who's being sought for the shooting. They've also not released the victim's name. Three members of Comstock Township's Board of Trustees have resigned, citing conflict and division. Trustees Christy Cherry and Terrence McIver resigned Friday, along with Clerk Nicole Beauchamp, with the move coming less than 2 months since the Kalamazoo County Clerk certified recall petitions against Cherry and Trustee Bob Pratt. Bo Kemp writing that since the start of her second term, quote, the climate within the township has changed significantly, unquote. And she says the division and conflict, quote, have made it difficult to serve in the collaborative and professional environment I believe our community deserves, unquote. The township board also fired Superintendent Scott Hess without cause in June, paying him more than $412,000. Well, kids, starting to head back to the classroom soon. Some are excited. Others are dreading it. Now, some may suffer from separation anxiety from their parents or caregivers. It's not unusual for young ones to be anxious about leaving mom and dad for school. Older kids as well. That's according to Dr. David Rizzutko, Priority Health's VP of Medical and Clinical Operations.
2: Anxiety around school transitions is really, really common, especially beginning of the school year or after any extended break. Very common condition.
21: Rizzutko says the child may need some counseling if it's more serious. With mild worries, he says maybe take the child to school to meet their teachers before the school year starts, and that can help to ease their concerns. Why are more consumers borrowing more money?
3: Costlier car loans are one part, says Ed McFadden of the American Financial Services Association, but their latest survey of lenders also shows that people with subprime credit are also borrowing more.
22: Lenders are seeing more people in the subprime space, meaning people with less than perfect credit, accessing forms of credit. Along the same lines, the costs to fund those loans are also higher for the lenders. So you're seeing a little bit of pressure on both sides.
3: The unanswered question is why people are borrowing more, and it could be a concern if it turns out they need to borrow to pay for everyday necessities. Jeff Gilbert for the Michigan News Network.
21: It is 12 cents more expensive per gallon to fill the gas tank in the state than it was last week. AAA Michigan says the statewide average price is now $4.27. That's 19 cents more than last month, and it's $1.13 more than what we're paying last year. Ann Arbor and Jackson have the highest price in the state at $4.33. Marquette in the Upper Peninsula has the lowest price at $4.05. A 15-gallon tank of gas in Michigan costs $64 on average. Now, in southwest Michigan, the lowest price is in St. Joseph County at $4.10. That's followed by Berrien and Calhoun counties, 14 cents higher at $4.24. Allegan County is at $4.26. Cass and Van Buren counties, $4.27. Kalamazoo County is at $4.31. Berry County continues to be the most expensive in the area at $4.37. That's the latest from the WKZO Newsroom. I'm Michael Arney. 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
23: Fox News, I'm CJ Papa. Popular Hollywood actress gone too soon. Fox's Todd Pryor with more on the death of 36-year-old Hayden Panettiere.
24: Her father releasing a statement saying, quote, "It is with profound sadness that we share the tragic passing of our beloved Hayden. She was an incredible light and a force of nature who brought immeasurable love and joy to all who knew her and to the millions who watched her on screen."
23: She was known for her roles in shows like Heroes in Nashville. A deadline looms.
25: Today, the memorandum of understanding between the United States and Iran expires. It's been 60 days since it was signed, and reports indicate very little diplomatic progress to de-escalate tension in the region and reopen the Strait of Hormuz.
23: Fox's Trey Yinks in Tel Aviv. At least 7 dead from historic flooding battering parts of Indiana. 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
6: Much of this upcoming work week, high temperatures right around 80 degrees, and we'll just have to dial in when we'll have our chance of rain. Today, that's not going to be the case. Partly cloudy. Finally, some more comfortable air moving in with a high temperature up around 80, light northwest wind. Tonight, mostly clear, low right around 60. For Tuesday, we'll have increasing cloud cover. We'll become breezy with a chance of evening showers and thunderstorms with a high temperature up around 80. I'm Stern Team 8 meteorologist Matt Kirkwood, tracking southwest Michigan's weather.
0: Thanks, Matt. 68 right now in WKZO. Traffic is non-existent. Well, I mean, there's traffic out there, but it's not doing anything. Just saying. We're waiting for that first commute of the day. It'll be nice. Quiet, dry, etc., etc., etc. But if you do see something, text it to us at 80373. We'll pass it along to everyone else. This is a good song. It really is. I'm sorry. There aren't too many Jimmy Buffett songs that aren't good.
1: That's true.
0: But
1: that's true.
0: This one is just nice.
1: Yes. Yes. Really, it's a big sing-along song.
0: Oh yeah. Almost all of it.
1: Oh yeah. Yeah. We're out there in the crowds on the lawn.
0: Oh yes.
1: And we're just holding on to each other and swaying.
0: Yeah. It's nice. It's just nice. Unfortunately, we can only play 24 seconds of Jimmy Buffett because of the law.
1: Right.
0: You know, and I'm sure there's somebody in the FCC with a stopwatch. Time it, because he always violates the rule. Time it. You know, it's like, shut up. It is 6:43. That is Lynn Turner. She is here with me.
1: Hello.
0: Playing radio. Lynn likes to play radio.
1: I do.
0: It's like, I'm not a disc jockey, but I play one on the radio. I retired from the wedding. 40 years is a long time.
1: That is.
0: That equipment gets a little heavy when you get to be above 60. It's like, really?
1: But I bet you saw some stuff.
0: I'm writing a book.
1: I can believe it.
0: Yeah, it's writing itself, essentially, because all you gotta do is just remember the stories.
1: Right.
0: And then interspersing, I'm saying, you might want to do this. And just saying, you know. I was going to call it Uncle, never set Uncle Al next to Grandma again, which that has happened more than once. I saw some family fights, but I decided that alcohol was involved was probably a better working title.
1: Oh, you got to get the chicken dance in there somewhere.
0: Oh, it's there. There's a whole chapter on dances from
1: Macarena.
0: The Macarena to the chicken dance to the locomotion to the, well, there's a couple of other ones too. Crazy. Oh, the Hokey Pokey.
1: Oh.
0: I even did the bunny hop a couple of times, which is funny. You know, alcohol was involved, okay? You know, you'd be surprised what people will dance to when they're lit. So I'm just saying. So we're going to talk about snack food items that don't appear much anymore. This one took you by surprise, which is surprising because you grew up in the South.
1: Right.
0: Right? Fried dough. That's like that's a staple in the South. Can I have some fried dough sugar? With sugar.
1: With sugar.
0: Yeah.
1: Yeah.
0: And it's also a fair food.
1: Funnel cake?
0: Yeah, there. Or elephant, you know, the elephant ears. Yeah. But funnel cakes especially. Fried dough with cinnamon and sugar. Because it didn't have breading on it, oil would get in there. And so, you know, it's like a donut. Like if you go to Schultz's Market,
1: right.
0: They have the most amazing donuts. Do not put them on your clothing.
1: No.
0: I ruined a pair of jeans with a brand new donut, picked it up, and there's the ring.
1: Yep.
0: Nothing but oil.
1: Yep.
0: But that's what makes them so good. So anyway, fried dough.
1: Mm.
0: I love that.
1: Mm-mm-mm.
0: Choco dip cones. Remember that?
1: Yes.
0: Where you get the soft serve ice cream in.
1: Yeah.
0: And then they dip them in, and you could put nuts on it or something like that.
1: Uh-huh.
0: Apparently, you can't find them much anymore, which is too bad. I imagine somewhere you probably could. Oh, here we go. Snow caps with syrup. Now, this is essentially a snow cone, okay?
1: Okay.
0: It's not shave ice. It's a snow cone. Anybody who ever played Little League knows about snow cones?
1: Right.
0: Especially
1: right.
0: A suicide snow cone. I'm still trying to figure out how it got its name. If you had a suicide pop or a suicide snow cone, it was a little bit of every squirt of a flavor.
1: Well, basically a Superman.
0: Yeah, thank you.
1: Yeah.
0: Only eight different, you know, and you're looking at it. Snow cones. Nachos with bright orange cheese that you always wondered, was it really cheese? Well, it's probably Velveeta.
1: Of course not. Yes.
0: It's Velveeta or something, you know. Corn dogs. Now, I have these.
1: They have those in the freezer section.
0: Yeah, they're in my freezer section. I can tell you that right now. My air fryer cries out for them once in a while. So, pepperoni pizza bread. I remember Stouffer's used to make that. You can get it in the box.
1: Uh-huh.
0: It was pepperoni pizza bread.
1: Well,
0: but you can't find it much at a snack bar anymore. Mm. Oh, cinnamon rolls.
1: Mm.
0: Well, you have to go search for a Cinnabon or something.
1: Oh,
0: but now there's a gas station up in Holland that sells them. I know. Because I've seen them there. Pilot.
1: Oh, okay.
0: Pilot. They've got a whole stand of Cinnabon stuff. And if you go fly out of Ford International Airport, they got one there, too. Which is cool. So if you want to get, you know, mucho calories before you get on
1: the
0: plane.
1: It might save your life.
0: Yeah, thank you. Yes. Warm pretzels with mustard.
1: I love warm pretzels with mustard.
0: I think they still, I don't know if Crossroads still has the pretzel place anymore. I don't think so.
1: I don't.
0: But
1: don't know.
0: Pretzel Sam's, mm-hmm. Hot Sam's pretzels.
1: Yeah. Yeah. Yeah.
0: That's one of the stores we're going to talk about too, by the way. Hot cheese bread. Okay.
1: Okay.
0: You can get hot cheese bread at Little Caesars. So some of these I'm wondering about. Ah, churros. We were talking about this off air. There is a restaurant in Alpena, excuse me, that sells Oreo churros. It is worth the trip, believe me. I mean, get great food, but Oreo churros. And it's made out of ground up Oreos.
1: That's weird.
0: My meter's going to go off just thinking about eating that. Frito pie with chili.
1: What? Oh, okay. Not at snack bars.
0: Bars, but if you go to a Little League game, you can get a walking taco.
1: Exactly.
0: You know, which is cool. And finally, pigs in a blanket.
1: Not
0: at go to a Chinese buffet and you can find them.
1: Absolutely.
0: They're all over the place. And either the big ones or the little ones. Now, my mom used to cook the big ones. She'd take a hot dog and a crescent roll.
1: Yes.
0: And throw it in the oven.
1: Vienna sausages is what...
0: That Vienna sausage is another one. But you can find them in a can. I mean, just go to the store. But I had a guy that I was stationed with in the Army. When we went out to the field, he would come out with Uber cans of Vienna sausages and potted meat product and crackers.
1: Spam.
0: And, yeah, it was like ground up whatever.
1: Right.
0: You know, and he would... Yeah, that was his thing. It was great. Like, I don't know how you can eat that stuff, but it's okay. Whatever.
1: Yeah.
0: So, just some things. Let me see if there's another one there. Oh, here we go. Fried okra. By the way,
1: I like fried
0: okra. It is the only way I will eat okra.
1: Uh-huh.
0: Because those of you who may have had it boiled, I redefines the word slimy. I'm just saying. Okay? My great aunt used to make the greatest fried okra. And I always wondered what she put in it. It was breaded.
1: Mm-hmm.
0: It had just a tinge of spice, but I never knew what spice she put
1: Old
0: in.
1: Old Bay seasoning.
0: Maybe it was. I don't know. I didn't want to ask her. So
1: I don't mind mix it with some canned tomatoes and corn.
0: Okay. Okay, yeah. Huh. Well, here it's got ranch dressing next to it, so.
1: Well, fried, yeah fried. I can see that.
0: But it's really good. If you go down south, okra is a staple.
1: Yeah.
0: It's really good, so. Y'all have fun now here. So just some foods that, you know, you can't find anymore if you go to a snack bar or whatever. So, of course, it's hard to find a snack bar somewhere, too.
1: I was going to say, when's the last time?
0: Roller rinks still have them.
1: Okay.
0: And I guess you could consider, I don't think the food court at the mall is considered a snack bar.
1: No.
0: That's okay.
1: No.
0: Anyway, it is 6:51 on this Monday morning. Jim in for Ken, and Lynn Turner is with me. We're having some fun, and we'll be right back. Traffic, no issues out there. If you see something, no, text us at 80373. We'll get it out to everyone else.
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10: Much of this upcoming work week, high temperatures right around 80 degrees, and we'll just have to dial in when we'll have our chance of rain. Today, that's not going to be the case. Partly cloudy. Finally, some more comfortable air moving in with a high temperature up around 80, light northwest wind. Tonight, mostly clear, low right around 60. For Tuesday, we'll have increasing cloud cover. We'll become breezy with a chance of evening showers and thunderstorms with a high temperature up around 80. I'm Storm Team 8 meteorologist Matt Kirkwood, tracking southwest Michigan's weather.
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0: We got a request.
1: All right.
0: We can't play the whole song because we get in trouble. Not just because of the
1: timing.
0: Timing, but
1: some of the words.
0: There could be a bad word in there somewhere. Who knows?
1: All in a Buffett song.
0: I don't think so. Yeah, no. Where did my cursor go? Oh, there it is. I'm like. Where's the arrow at here? I can't find it.
1: Okay, you've been appreciating a little too much Jimmy Buffett.
0: Yeah, well, that's okay. It is a Monday morning. Ken Lanphier on vacation. Jim in for Ken. Lynn's here to keep me in line, and it's not working. Because we just drift off into fun land here. We got about 4 minutes before the top of the hour, 6:56. We have local news, Fox News. We'll bring you up to date on what's going on weather and traffic-wise and all that. And here's something I was going to mention. Most everybody likes Girl Scout cookies.
1: Oh,
0: I love
1: yes.
0: Girl Scout cookies.
1: Thin Mints.
0: You know, Dairy Queen used to have a blizzard with Thin Mints.
1: Oh.
0: Yeah, I don't know what happened, but I guess maybe they fell out of favor with Girl Scouts or something. I don't know. But it was good. But here are some flavors that aren't available anymore. Vanchos. Do you remember those?
1: Not
0: vanilla and chocolate sandwich creams. I remember them, but they're not around anymore. Chocolate chunks from 79 to 81. So they were only around for a couple years. Why? I don't know. I mean,
1: it sounds delicious.
0: Yeah, you think? Trail mix cookies. Now, I remember these 90 to 91. They had apple pieces, almond pieces, sunflower seeds, oatmeal, and chocolate chips. I'm still trying to figure out how you bake it.
1: Yeah.
0: You know?
1: What holds it together? Oh, yeah. Fried dough.
0: Fried dough. There we go. Golden Nut Clusters, 91 to 93. That sounds pretty good, actually. All Abouts. They were designated to celebrate the 90th anniversary of Girl Scout cookies. They had messages on them. They were 7 years, 2001 to 2008. Not bad. Iced Berry Pinatas. I don't remember those. 2003
1: If you broke them open, did toys come out?
0: No. No, it was had it's like a thin layer of shortbread. Shortbread always enters in.
1: Yeah.
0: It's like a staple. Of berry jam, which was then topped with cinnamon bits and a generous amount of vanilla icing. My blood sugar's just hurtling thinking about it. Double Dutch chocolate chip. Now, some of these you got to wonder, why they never...
1: Why did that not take off?
0: Man, 2003 to 2005. Maybe they'll bring them back at some time. I remember these, Dulce de Leche.
1: Leche,
0: okay. So this was 2008 to 2014, and they're still trying to figure out why they got rid of them. So, I don't know. It was a full-size cookie tart with... topped with caramel stripes and then replaced by a bite-sized version loaded with caramel chips. People are hoping that they still come back. Savannah Smiles. I remember these. 2011, 2019. They were the bite-sized lemon-dusted
1: ones.
0: Those were really good.
1: Those were good.
0: And Girl Scout S'mores.
1: What?
0: 2016 till last year.
1: They got rid of them?
0: Yeah, they got rid of them.
1: Oh.
0: Yes. Makes you want to have Girl Scout cookies now. I know where I can get them, but I can't get them. Just saying.
1: Just go over to the Girl Scouts.
0: Yeah, thank you. Yeah. They don't... One time, I think, in this building, I went around and said, anybody want Girl Scout cookies? The order was 25 boxes amongst everybody, including one guy who doesn't work here anymore. But one of my friends, he ordered 10 boxes of the peanut butter cookies. He had kids, so I'm just saying. just saying. Lynn Turner is here with me. She's going to be here all morning unless we, of course, she gets fed up with me or whatever.
1: No,
0: that
1: I'll
0: could
1: be
0: happen.
1: Here.
0: So, news is next. We'll be back on the other side with more fun travel and adventure. We're going to talk to Tim Murphy next hour after 7:30 as well here on WKZO, and it's Monday.
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2: The time is up. I'm Dave Anthony, Fox News. That 60-day Memorandum of Understanding the U.S. and Iran signed as a framework for a deal to end the conflict expires today with no deal in sight.
3: The Memorandum of Understanding was declared over by President Trump on July 8th, a few days after the U.S. renewed military strikes. The Strait of Hormuz remains closed to almost all maritime traffic. Only 5 cargo ships passed through over the weekend. According to the Wall Street Journal, Iran spent the last 60 days boosting missile and drone production.
2: Fox's Jonathan Savage. Now another conflict. Trump's special envoy and Board of Peace member Jared Kushner is in Israel, which rejected the latest Gaza peace plan.
17: Kushner met Sunday in Egypt with Hamas chief Khalil al-Haya to solidify the process for Hamas to lay down their weapons in Gaza. Kushner was joined by Board of Peace envoys Nikolai Mladenov and Tony Blair. Reports indicate he'll meet today with Israeli Prime Minister Benjamin Netanyahu, who recently called the Board of Peace roadmap unacceptable.
2: Fox's Trey Yingston, Tel Aviv. President Trump is scaling back U.S. military exercises with South Korea, citing his good relationship with North Korea's leader.
18: The president posted on Truth Social the exercises slated to start this week are costly and send a hostile signal to North Korea. He also made it clear he's not happy that South Korea didn't back the U.S. in its military action against Iran. Those exercises have been going on for decades and are meant to help South Korea beef up its readiness against North Korean threats.
2: Fox's Jill Nato, an actress, has died young. Hayden Panettiere, who starred in the TV shows Nashville and Heroes.
19: I've got the Bishop game next week, SATs in October, homecoming's 3 weeks from today, and I'm a freak show.
20: You're being a little dramatic, don't you think?
2: No cause of death given. Panettiere was only 36. A baseball pitcher has also died. Tommy John was 83, famous for more than his pitching. His name lives on medically. The operation he got to repair his elbow decades ago is called Tommy John surgery. America's listening to Fox News.
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2: Parts of Indiana remain underwater in a flooding disaster that's left at least 7 people dead. The White River near Indianapolis crested almost a foot higher than the previous record in 1913. The water is receding in some areas, but...
4: because people start progressing into areas that they can now get to, but there are hazards that have washed into areas that they shouldn't be. There are electrical lines that may become re-energized that are still in water.
2: Hamilton County Emergency Management Director Chad Kinnett, hundreds of homes have been flooded, roads washed out, and there are still 110,000 power outages. There are even more homes and businesses without electricity in Hawaii after Hurricane Lala brushed by the Big Island. The eye did not make landfall, but the storm hit hard.
6: When you have 28 inches of rain, they had 28 inches of rain in some areas, there's just going to be a ton of landslides on the Big Island.
2: That's Governor Josh Green. Some areas of Hawaii got even more rain than that, around 3 feet. More than 100 homes damaged or destroyed. All schools and government offices closed today in Hawaii. Decades after rapper Tupac Shakur was murdered in Las Vegas, a trial is underway there for the man accused of masterminding the killing.
20: Opening statements are set to begin Monday in the trial for the murder of Tupac Shakur. A jury of 6 men and 10 women was selected to hear the case against Dwayne Keefe D. Davis, who's accused of orchestrating Shakur's killing nearly 30 years ago. The legendary rapper was killed in a drive-by shooting in Las Vegas in 1996. 3 years ago, authorities charged Davis with murder, describing him as the shot caller who orchestrated the killing. He has pleaded not guilty and could be sentenced to life in prison if he's convicted. Shakur was just 25 when he was shot, at a time when he was in the middle of a fierce battle for dominance in a music scene shaped by rival gangs. Michelle Polino, Fox News.
2: On Wall Street, stock futures are mixed before this week's trading. Down modestly for the Dow, up more than 100 points for the NASDAQ. I'm Dave Anthony, and this is Fox News.
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24: The Kalamazoo County Clerk is seeking permission to apply for funding for additional security measures to protect election operations in her department. The request for $8,600 would go to the Kalamazoo Community Foundation, which has already found a private donor interested in funding the project. It would be spent on the installation of a security alarm system for election-related spaces and window treatments designed to reduce visibility into sensitive areas. It's on the consent agenda Tuesday and could get approved without any discussion. One person is in the Kent County Jail for allegedly leading police on a chase after committing an armed robbery Sunday afternoon. Suspect allegedly robbed someone while armed near Alpine Avenue Northwest and Crosby Street just after 2:30 p.m., then led police on a chase along westbound I-96 before crashing into a guardrail at Fulton Street. Westbound I-96 was fully reopened just after 4:30 p.m., after police had to close it as they investigated the crash. Firefighters from South Haven Area Emergency Services responding to a greenhouse fire yesterday afternoon. Crews say the greenhouse was engulfed in flames when they arrived around 5:45 p.m. Firefighters were successful in preventing the flames from spreading to other greenhouses on the property on 11th Avenue in Casco Township. No one was injured. Perfecting Church of Detroit officials say they're getting close to finishing their construction project near 7 Mile Road and Woodward Avenue. Bishop Marvin Winan says the project began more than 20 years ago.
25: We've had to find financial institutions that would help us, and it's just been one roadblock after the other.
24: The city of Detroit sued Perfecting Church in 2023 because work hadn't been completed. The two did reach a deal with a new timeline that needed to be met. Winan says that is going to happen this year.
25: During the crisis of the financial institutions in 2008, it stopped, but our faith kept growing.
24: Now, the new church will be nearly 170,000 square feet. It'll have a sanctuary with capacity for more than 3,000 people, a chapel for 500 more, and a 400-seat amphitheater in front of the church. Many in Metro Detroit celebrated the auto industry at the Woodward Dream Cruise over this past weekend. Railway got a boost from the U.S. government.
5: U.S. Department of Transportation Secretary Sean Duffy announcing over $145 million to be invested in Michigan rail projects. Specifically, projects include $98 million to improve tracks on MDOT-owned infrastructure between Dearborn and Kalamazoo, and $18 million to replace the Blackman Road Bridge in Jackson, which is 124 years old. That comes as a larger push across the country. Secretary Duffy says $5.8 billion in railway upgrades are being sent to several states and says it's to usher in a golden age of rail. Jay Dennis for the Michigan News Network.
24: U.S. Senator Gary Peters of Michigan will be starting his 10th and final motorcycle tour across the state coming up on April 24th.

0: The 80th season now for main stage show ticket information or rehearsal shed reservations, which you want to do, believe me. 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
1: Much of this upcoming work week, high temperatures right around 80 degrees, and we'll just have to dial in when we'll have our chance of rain. Today, that's not going to be the case. Partly cloudy. Finally, some more comfortable air moving in with a high temperature up around 80, light northwest wind. Tonight, mostly clear, low right around 60. For Tuesday, we'll have increasing cloud cover. We'll become breezy with a chance of evening showers and thunderstorms with a high temperature up around 80. I'm Storm Team 8 meteorologist Matt Kirkwood, tracking southwest Michigan's weather.
0: Thanks, Matt. We're down a few degrees, 65 right now at WKCO. 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E-old traffic. Nothing going on, really. As we get revved up for the first commute. Yes, indeed. Just be careful out there. We're not seeing any fog or anything like that, so we should not see any issues, hopefully. If you see something, no, text it to us at 80373. 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
0: Yeah, well, not this week. I mean, it's a good way to get your day started, indeed. But not this week. No. This week, we're celebrating his vacation by me being here. Jim McKinney in his place. And with me today is the one, the only, the inimitable, Lynn Turner. Don't ask me to spell that, please. Cause
3: inimitable.
0: What'd irreplaceable. Wonderful. What else you want me to know? Oh. I mean, I can. I just had one of my friends who used to work here, Jerry Malik, send me a note, and I'm going to clean it up. How did they let you back in the building? They don't know, Jerry. Don't tell them. Jeez. As soon as everybody comes in after 8 o'clock, I'm going to lock the door.
3: You
0: can't get me out of here.
4: No.
3: I tunneled in fair and square.
0: Thank you. Yes. No, actually, I got the administrative assistant in a rare moment, and she gave me a fob. anyway, so we're going to be here all week. It's going to be fun. We are going to...
3: To tip your waitress.
0: Yes, thank you, and try the vegetarian lasagna. So there was this list of things of the most interesting spots in each state. Mm. Take mm-hmm. a wild guess at what Michigan's was. I mean, there's a lot of interesting places.
3: There are a lot of interesting places, and the top of my list is Hell, Michigan.
0: Yes. You ever been there?
3: Yes. I went there after a Jimmy Buffett concert, I invited Jimmy to come along with.
0: You want to go to hell? Yeah, let's go. Okay.
3: Yeah, he brought it up during the concert. He said, is there really a Hell, Michigan? And, of course, it got a big roar.
0: Yeah. Got to love it, man.
3: Yeah.
0: It's good stuff. No, actually, it's not. Trust me. The most interesting spot, according to this list in Michigan, is the mystery spot in St. Ignace.
3: I am not familiar.
0: Well, if you've never been, it's a fun place to go because it's interesting. It's fans of the weird and inexplicable, there's another word, but I can spell it because I can see it right here, will love this attraction if you've never been there in St. Ignace, just outside, where gravity is kind of off kilter a little.
3: Gravity?
0: Yeah,
3: I thought gravity was like a...
0: Well, it gets defied a lot at the mystery spot. Yeah.
3: It's, at Jimmy Buffett concerts.
0: Well, that too, but that is true. But he's never played up in St. Ignace, too bad. The story goes that in the 1950s, a group of surveyors found that their equipment didn't work in the area, and they began to feel queasy and lightheaded.
3: Natural gas.
0: No. It was actually this phenomenon.
3: Huh.
0: Further investigations determined that this phenomenon only occurred in a small area around 300 feet across, hence the name Mystery Spot. I have taken my children there. It is amazing. It really is. It's something you have to go there to believe. Yes, it is a tourist trap. Okay, I'm serious.
3: You do have to pay.
0: It has guided tours. It's got a zip line now. And it's also got a human maze, which is a lot better.

0: better than they used to be, if you're not too dizzy afterward. So, but the mystery spot is the place that in the state of Michigan, which is kind of cool. It's worth going up north to see.
1: Okay.
0: It really is. You get to cross the bridge twice and
1: right.
0: all sorts of all
1: but
0: sorts
1: not
0: of
1: on Labor
0: stuff.
1: Day.
0: Go, oh, no. No, no, no. I've walked the bridge twice on Labor Day. One time when President Bush was here, the first one, H.W., mm-hmm. who was a speed demon when he was walking, and left our fat governor, former governor, John Engler, in the dust. He got a head start. I even beat Engler across the line, okay?
1: Wow.
0: So I'm just saying. We used to, Lori Moore, of course, used to
1: yes.
0: be here.
1: Yes.
0: Lori does not like bridges, does not like going over them. And I would stick my head in the door every day before Labor Day and say, hey, I'm going to go do the bridge walk. And she would hit me with an expletive. So, yeah, she didn't like the bridge. I made it a point to walk when I was across the bridge, to walk on the grate, because then you can look down into the water.
1: Yeah.
0: And there is one point on the bridge, because it's a suspension bridge, where there's enough people walking where the bridge moves. You can feel it moving. It's really cool.
1: I would like it. My husband would absolutely, no.
0: Freak.
1: No.
0: Yeah, it's so much fun. It really is. And you have to walk, because we used to do, we go across the San Ignace and walk back.
1: Okay.
0: When you walk, you have to walk uphill, but then you get to the halfway point, and the rest of the way is downhill, baby. It's good. Now you can walk from Mackinac City halfway and then back, or you can walk from St. Ignace halfway and back, or you can walk the whole distance.
1: And then get bused and then back?
0: They used to do the buses. They don't anymore, I don't think. But they used to have school buses from all over. Like, they pull them from as far down as, I think, Cadillac and even Grand Rapids. And they take people across, which was really cool. And then we got to go to the bakery at Mackinac City. We were talking about cinnamon rolls earlier.
1: Yes.
0: Oh, boy. They have a cinnamon roll that's big enough to be its own county. Just saying. My favorite were the orange pineapple ones. Those are just to die for. And, of course, you need to go between, like, Memorial Day and Labor Day because 85% of the businesses in Mackinac City gone after Labor Day. Forget it. But Mackinac City is fun to visit after Labor Day. It's sort of like being on the island after the last ferry leaves.
1: Mm-hmm.
0: It's great. It's just, that's party time, you know. It's fun. And I did a wedding there one time, and I actually was on the island after. Just wave. Everybody just kind of waves. It's cool. So lots of different places in Michigan. But according to this survey, mystery spots, the big mysterious, wonderful,
1: sounds
0: weird. It's cool.
1: Sounds good.
0: I would suggest you go just for fun. It's a barrel of laughs. It really is. It is 17 after 7, and we are powered by coffee and Sweetwater's Donuts this morning. And we'll continue to have fun, travel, and adventure. We'll find all sorts of stuff to get into. Lynn and I are terrorizing the airwaves this morning. I are on WKZL, filling in for Ken on this Monday morning.
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6: Much of this upcoming work week, high temperatures right around 80 degrees, and we'll just have to dial in when we'll have our chance of rain. Today, that's not going to be the case. Partly cloudy. Finally, some more comfortable air moving in with a high temperature up around 80, light northwest wind. Tonight, mostly clear, low right around 60. For Tuesday, we'll have increasing cloud cover. We'll become breezy with a chance of evening showers and thunderstorms with a high temperature up around 80. I'm Storm Team 8 meteorologist Matt Kirkwood, tracking southwest Michigan's weather.
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7: On this day, we're heard on WKZO in Kalamazoo, Michigan, and on WUSZ in Hibbing, Minnesota. Rabbit Creek is so small that it technically isn't a river. It runs for about 20 miles in western Canada in what is now the Yukon Territory. Then, gold was discovered. The name was changed to Bonanza Creek to help attract the men needed to mine the gold claim. And there really was gold there. A fortune to be made for anyone who could make the dangerous trip and survive the harsh winters. Many of the other gold claims out west were fakes or were greatly exaggerated. The men who traveled there went bust. The Bonanza Creek flowed into the Yukon River, and soon 36,000 men were in the area, panning for their own fortunes. The Yukon Gold Rush began on this day, August 17th, 1896. And on this day, even now, a fortune may be waiting for people willing to work for it. I'm Chris Conley.
9: In the newsroom, I'm Michael Arney. Coming up, a data center moratorium on the Kalamazoo City Commission agenda for this evening. And six people, including the alleged shooter, are dead in a shooting that happened Friday in Missaukee County. Those and more coming up.
4: He's known by millions as Mike Seaver from the hit 1980s sitcom Growing Pains and has committed his life to promoting the values of faith, family, and helping others. And now the one and only Kirk Cameron comes to Kalamazoo as the keynote speaker for Park Village Pines' annual Fall Gala Friday, September 25th. Be a part of the special event to celebrate Park Village Pines' mission of providing Christ-centered senior care with this year's special guest, Kirk Cameron. Kirk is also known for his family-focused films and for hosting hundreds of live events on marriage, family, and parenting. 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
10: Hi, this is Dave Voss, CEO of Park Village Pines, and we're proud to welcome Kirk Cameron as the keynote speaker for our 2026 Fall Gala. We invite you to attend and also to make a financial contribution to help support our mission. Thank you, and may God bless you.
0: I have to play this one.
1: Okay.
0: You put your headphones on, you'll hear. Because you can't hear anything. You can't hear anything when the microphone, it cuts the, so you don't have feedback.
1: That's true.
0: Which is not a good thing. Having been in a radio studio before, as my friend Tim has, and the feedback is a wonderful.
11: Oh,
0: it'll
11: yeah.
0: wake everybody up in a four-county area.
1: It will.
0: You know?
1: It will.
0: So, this is his first single, I think, Come Monday.
11: I believe it was.
1: Yeah.
0: Yeah. This is for, that's when we learned, oh, Jimmy Buffett, what a nice... Yeah, little did we know he was, you know, is going to be craziness. So my friend Tim Murphy is here. Came in early. We're just going to let you start early. It's cool.
12: I'm whatever, man.
0: We're gonna talk about. Tim is the author of the famous group of cookbooks called Flannel John Cookbooks.
12: Yep, and you've been having me on by 5-6
0: well,
12: years.
0: They're cool. Just I've got like 8 of them, and they work.
12: Yeah,
0: you know,
12: they do.
0: It's amazing that I can actually figure it out because, you know, it's like
12: simple recipes, guys, can make quick because we're lazy and we're hungry and women like them too.
0: Yes,
12: that's
0: thank
12: my
0: you.
12: 5-second elevator pitch.
0: There you go. There you go. It's amazing that kind of a simple recipe. And the fun part is that where you come up with the ideas for.
12: Well, I got inspired over the winter. I had taken a job in Minnesota running a resort, and I was the only one there from like October until end of January. And I had to fill the time a little bit, so I started working on some new books, and I think I came out with 4 new ones this year. Ideas I'd had kind of percolating around for, you know, several years, but I actually had the time to sit down during the snowstorms and write these things. So
0: yeah. Yeah, I was going to say, there's not a whole lot in Minnesota that you can do that,
12: no,
0: you know, when it's snowing.
12: No.
0: Yeah,
12: not at all.
0: You're like, no, this is not going to happen. When did you start actually writing them?
12: First book came out in 2012. I had a buddy. It was actually my old morning show partner from back in the day. And he would tell me about it. They would go to deer camp, which was basically a place for the guys to get away from their wives and girlfriends. And I said, well, what are you bringing up for provisions? Well, we got beef jerky and cheese and beer. I go, and then after day two, we drive into the Scotch Inn. I go, that's 14 miles away. Nobody knows how to cook. I said, let me put some recipes together for you.
0: Yeah.
12: So I did. And it kind of took on a life of its own. And I'm like, this is a book. And I decided to self-publish through Amazon. And now I've got over 100 titles.
0: I was going to say, you're over 100 now. I know that.
12: Some sell 20. You know, some are like ideas, don't go. And two of my best sellers have sold over 2,000, which for self-published is pretty good.
0: That's pretty good.
12: Yeah.
0: Yeah, it is. One of my favorite ones is the Rock and Roll Cookbook.
12: Oh, yeah. You Cook Me All Night Long.
0: You Cook Me All Night Long, yeah.
12: Yeah.
0: Yeah. Yeah.
1: I
0: there's
1: like
0: a lot of really good recipes
12: well,
0: in there.
12: Well, and the cool part with that is last year I was working in Lansing in property management, and I came across a gentleman who bought a mobile home for me. Turned out it was Mark Farner's brother.
0: Oh, wow.
12: From Grand Funk, and Rick and I struck up a great friendship, and I gave him copy of the book, and he loved it. He loved it, too. So, yeah, that was kind of fun. Sometimes you get a little feedback from people you don't expect. And, you know, next thing you know, all of a sudden you're selling 100 copies of a book online. Like, okay, what did I do this month to make that happen?
0: Yeah.
12: One of which was my Native American and First Nations book. I redid the cover over the winter, and it sold like 400 copies in 2 months. I'm like, okay, you know, it's not New York Times bestseller, but
0: it's still,
12: for me, you know,
0: it was good.
12: That's several car payments. So,
0: yeah, it's way cool. You hang around for a while?
12: Sure.
0: Cool. Today's show brought to you in part by the Arts Council of Greater Kalamazoo. 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
15: Canada's Trade Minister Dominic LeBlanc and U.S. Trade Representative Jamieson Greer are aiming to present options for a potential trade deal as early as Monday. The hope is that such a joint proposal can be presented to President Trump at least a day before the latest tariff deadline on Wednesday. The boycott of American alcohol on retail shelves, controlled at the provincial level in Canada, has become a flashpoint in negotiations. Aaron O'Toole, former federal Canadian conservative leader, a member of the Prime Minister's Advisory Council on American Relations, thinks if the provinces see loosening of existing U.S. tariffs in some key sectors, they might be inclined to put American wine and spirits back on the retail shelves.
16: There will need to be serious movement by the Americans on a few items, namely steel and aluminum, perhaps on softwood lumber as well. I think the provinces will see if we can make some progress, it will be worth them pausing or stepping back from their beverage alcohol bans.
15: All regions of Canada, except for Alberta and Saskatchewan, removed U.S. alcoholic beverages from their shelves last year. The Senate version of the Farm Bill was recently marked up but failed to advance out of committee, with most of the sticking points centered on SNAP and an insufficient farm policy safety net. National Farmers Union Vice President of Advocacy Mike Strands talks about what comes next.
17: I think throughout August and into September, when Congress comes back from recess, there's going to be some big discussions about how to move forward on farm policy, whether it's to get a farm bill patched together that could pass during lame duck, or to start thinking big about 2027. I mean, the farm bill expires on September 30th. Granted, there's some leeway for a few months there before an expiration really has an impact.
15: Mike Strands of the NFU. That's this hour's Michigan Ag Now Report, and I'm Rusty Halverson.
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18: A measure that will buy time for the city of Kalamazoo to update its zoning regulations for controversial high-tech developments is on the agenda again tonight. Now, Portage and other surrounding townships have already hit the pause button to update their zoning codes to address the negative impacts that such operations can have.
19: Noise, vibration impacts, water use and wastewater discharges, fire suppression and mechanical needs, emergency response requirements, potential health impacts.
18: That's Kalamazoo City Attorney Aaron Leal, who says a moratorium can be shorter than a year, but extended if more time is

0: AI inference data center and create substantial greater long-term economic value for the city.
1: An AI inference data center is smaller, uses less power and water than a big data center, but it can generate noise.
0: Much of the public discussion surrounding this proposal has confused it with a multi-billion dollar hyperscale data center making headlines across Michigan and the United States. Those are entirely different projects.
1: Kalamazoo's moratorium, as proposed, would include artificial intelligence data storage facilities, data centers, battery energy storage systems, and cryptocurrency mining operations. The moratorium proposal will be sent to the Planning Commission for further investigation and a recommendation to the City Commission. If a moratorium is approved, then the real work will start. Well, six people, including the alleged shooter, are dead in a shooting that happened Friday in Missaukee County. Michigan State Police say 39-year-old Chad Hinkman allegedly shot and killed a 45-year-old man, a 40-year-old woman, and a 16-year-old boy at a home on LeChance Road. He also injured a 13-year-old girl who called 911. She is hospitalized in stable condition. Police later found Hinkman dead with a 29-year-old woman in a wooded area near Whitlock Lake, and a 53-year-old man was also found shot to death at a separate home. If your bank is asking for cryptocurrency, that is a red flag.
2: The Attorney General's office is out with another warning to watch for scammers impersonating banks or credit unions to steal financial and personal information. The best way to protect yourself is to never share personal information with an unsolicited caller, meaning only share details with organizations you have contacted directly. They say it's important to verify the caller's identity by calling them at a trusted number instead of them calling you. And it's important to never transfer or send money, cryptocurrency, or gold to someone you don't know in response to an unexpected call or message. And yes, you can report suspicious activity to the Department of Insurance and Financial Services through the state of Michigan. Ryan Recker for the Michigan News Network.
1: Police statewide are doing their annual Drive Sober or Get Pulled Over campaign. It runs through Labor Day. The Michigan Office of Highway Safety Planning says Labor Day weekend is one of the deadliest times every year for drivers. In 2025, 1,002 deadly crashes happened in Michigan. The OHSP says 44% of those involved alcohol or drugs. Police are also reminding people that being caught driving under the influence will cost a lot of money. That's the latest from the WKZO Newsroom. I'm Michael Arney. 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
4: Fox News, I'm Kiana Jalosi. Tensions high as the U.S.'s 60-day ceasefire agreement with Iran is set to expire today.
5: And reports indicate very little progress toward a diplomatic solution that would reopen the Strait of Hormuz. The Wall Street Journal reports that Iran has been using this time to prepare for a return to conflict rather than finding a diplomatic off-ramp.
4: Fox's Trey Yanks, actress and singer Hayden Panettiere, died at just 36 years old.
6: Finding Fame, starring alongside Denzel Washington in Remember the Titans, before landing a leading role in Heroes, where she jumped to international fame playing a super-powered high school cheerleader. She later starred in the musical drama Nashville, where she saw both career and commercial success, earning two Golden Globe nominations and having multiple songs on the Billboard Hot Country Songs chart.
4: It's Fox's Todd Pyro. No cause of death has been released. 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
7: Nice way to start off the work week. Lots of sunshine today with partly cloudy conditions developing. Also much more comfortable with a high temperature right around 80. Tonight, mostly clear, low temperature right around 60. And for Tuesday, another nice day. We'll notice an increase in the cloud cover later in the day, becoming a little bit breezy. And later in the evening hours, could see a shower or thunderstorm. High temperature tomorrow right around 80. And we'll have a chance of morning showers and thunderstorms Wednesday morning. I'm Storm Team 8 meteorologist Matt Kirkwood tracking Southwest Michigan's weather.
8: 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Traffic is moving. 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
8: Since I brought that cup in, I've had this theme running through my head. This is
12: What's
8: Johnny
12: it? Quest.
13: All right.
8: I actually have all the Johnny Quests on DVD.
14: It was so ahead of its time.
8: Yes.
15: It was like a drama for kids.
13: Yes.
15: And very intelligent writing. It was very different for its time. It's very different now.
8: We were going to talk a little bit about the television in the 70s. Because, you know, we're talking about, this is 60s and 70s.
15: Yeah.
8: But Johnny Quest was, yeah, was ahead of its time. A lot of the cartoons were.
13: Well, a lot of cartoons were actually meant for adults. And
8: yes,
13: they...
8: yeah.
15: Exactly.
8: Well, you know,
15: the Flintstones.
8: I want to thank CBS and NBC for helping get me through puberty because of Electro Woman and Dyna Girl.
15: I remember that.
8: And the Bugaloos.
15: The Bugaloos.
8: And Almighty Isis, which, by the way, went by the wayside when stuff happened over in the Middle East.
15: Yeah.
8: But there was a college professor that had that amulet, man, and Almighty Isis. That outfit was something else. And as luck would have it, I have all of the Adventures of Isis on DVD, too. It's just fun to watch. You know, it's so campy, it's fun.
15: Yeah.
8: Well, we were talking about Johnny Quest and other cartoons that were on. Yeah, Bugs Bunny was never designed for kids, which is fine. And I had a friend who go, you know, you got to understand, these things are so violent. Not one of my friends ever dropped an anvil on anybody's head.
13: No.
8: Or jumped off a cliff.
15: Or more than once.
8: Ordered from Acme, actually.
13: And you know what? Quicksand has never been the problem that I thought it was going to be.
8: No, no. And it, you know what? They came, it isn't.
15: No.
8: You know, now the funniest representation of quicksand was in Blazing Saddles, but.
13: Yeah.
8: That's all right. I got my foot on the rail, man. We're all right. It doesn't suck you in.
15: No.
8: You know? I mean, you might get in there because you're flailing around. But, yeah, quicksand was always a...
15: It's not that quick. It's really slow sand.
8: Yeah, it's very slow.
15: You know?
8: Yeah.
15: Yeah.
8: You can usually get your way out of it. It's pretty cool. All right, you guys ready for this? It's time. Birthday time. Indeed. Now, the list of birthdays here is full of TikTok / reality / internet stars, you know. I have no clue who these people are, so I'm not going to talk about them. However, Robert De Niro celebrating birthday today is 82. Remember I mentioned soccer?
13: Yeah.
8: One of the best soccer players ever to hit the pitch, man, Thierry Henry. And he's a pain, too. I mean, he's an egomaniac. He really is, but he's good. 48 years old, rather. Davy Crockett was born on this day in 1786. Of course, he of the infamous, there's how many of them? That, by the way, I went to the Alamo when I was in San Antonio in the Army, and I discovered why we lost the Alamo, and the people in San Antonio were not amused by my explanation.
13: Oh, no.
8: First of all, there's a hotel across the street, so that all the Mexicans had to do was just sit on the second and third floors and shoot down. The other thing was, there are no bathrooms in the Alamo. So if you had to go, you had to go outside. That's, guess what?
15: Yeah.
8: The Mexican army was waiting for you, you know?
15: Can't call time out.
8: Which is probably why they probably sent beer in, you know? Here, have some cerveza on us. Okay. Sean Penn, 65 today.
13: What?
8: He was in... I wish I could remember the name
13: Fast
8: of the movie.
13: Fast Times at Ridgemont.
8: Well, he was in that, but he played a mentally disabled
13: Sam.
8: My Name is Sam.
15: Yes.
8: One of the best movies I've ever seen. And you know, it showed his
13: range.
8: Yeah. Was just, if you have not seen it, see it. But make sure you have Kleenexes, because it's a tough movie to go through.
13: And that was with, what, Dakota Fanning?
8: Dakota Fanning, too, yeah. I think, yeah. Donnie Wahlberg, 56, movie actor, TV actor, and, of course, he was a member of the...
13: Backstreet Boys?
8: Backstreet. No, not the Backstreet Boys, the other ones.
13: NSYNC?
15: No. New Kids on the Block.
8: New Kids on the Block. Oh, yes.
13: Yeah, sorry.
15: Yeah.
8: Hanging Tough.
13: Apologies.
8: That's okay. Yeah, it's tough to keep them keep track of them. Tim Bagley, TV actor, 68. They got a kid on here who's 10 years old, but it's his baby picture. I don't know who he is. Belinda Carlisle, 67 today.
15: Oh, you stole my heart.
8: New book, by the way, out by Jane Wiedlin called TMI.
15: Yeah.
8: And it's her memoir. And you can actually get a signed copy from her. I always liked her in Bill and Ted's Excellent Adventure. She was Joan of Arc.
15: Yes.
8: Noah's Wife. I love that. I'm sorry. It was just a good movie. I'm going to get the book because I had heard stories. There was a lot of infighting going on with the Go-Go's.
15: There was a documentary a few years
8: and
15: back.
8: And a few of them.
15: And it was really good.
8: Yeah, a few of them were caused by Belinda Carlisle, apparently. Yes. She was a troublemaker, but that's okay. And they reunited, though, since.
15: A couple times.
8: A few times, yeah. Always like to. We may have to play some Go-Go's in a little bit. But anyway, if you're celebrating a birthday out there, we wish you a very, very happy birthday from all of us here at WKZO. When we come back, we're going to talk more about Tim's cookbooks and how you can get them.
15: Yes.
8: That's coming up next.
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7: Nice way to start off the work week. Lots of sunshine today with partly cloudy conditions developing. Also much more comfortable with a high temperature right around 80. Tonight, mostly clear, low temperature right around 60. And for Tuesday, another nice day. We'll notice an increase in the cloud cover later in the day, becoming a little bit breezy. And later in the evening hours, could see a shower or thunderstorm. High temperature tomorrow right around 80. And we'll have a chance of morning showers and thunderstorms Wednesday morning. I'm Storm 2 Meteorologist Matt Kirkwood tracking Southwest Michigan's weather.
8: And it's 65 still here at WKZO. Traffic, we're not seeing any issues out there, so thank you for making things safe on this Monday. But if you see something, call us 382-4280 or text us at 80373, and we will pass it along to everyone else. All right, Yield Sports. Excuse me. Let's take a quick look here. Tigers got beat by the White Sox 7-5. Chicago sweeping Detroit after Detroit had won like 9 out of 12. You know, that usually didn't happen with the White Sox. So, are they in first place, I think?
15: Close.
8: I think they're in first place in the division, yeah. Tigers travel to Pittsburgh to take on the Pirates tonight. Cubs lost to the Cardinals. That's not good. If you're a Cub fan, you hate the Cardinals.
15: Yep.
8: And even more now. 11-4 yesterday. Now it's the Windy City Series as Chicago hosts Chicago at Wrigley Field. So take it that you know it's going to be... the Cubs, okay. Tommy John passed away over the weekend. He played for the White Sox. In fact, he played for the White Sox. He was the one Dick McAuliffe beat up that cost the Tigers the pennant in 1967 because the American League suspended McAuliffe for 5 games because he took Tommy John out.
15: I got to see Tommy John pitch because back in the day in the 70s, you couldn't give tickets away to the White Sox.
8: Yeah.
15: So they did give them away, and that was the only few games I got to see as a kid.
8: Yeah, he was had 12 years in. He was with the Dodgers and felt a twinge in his elbow. Went in, saw Dr. Frank Job, and said, what is it? It was a ruptured ulnar collateral ligament, which basically meant a death penalty sentence if you're a pitcher. And Tommy goes, no. Why can't we do this? Thus, the surgery known as Tommy John surgery, which thousands of major league players, pitchers and otherwise, have had, keeps you out for a little over a year, but and there's tons of pitchers the Tigers have had that have had it. And then he had 14 more years to his career. He played for the White Sox, the Yankees, the Dodgers, and the Indians, I believe. So, but passed away over the weekend. And he had been rumored, he had been put into hospice care.
15: Yeah.
8: He's had problems with cancer and everything. But, you know, he, 288 wins, he needs to be in the Hall of Fame. I'm sorry.
15: Yeah, it's really strange. They said, well, is he a compiler? Is he? Hey, he lasted that long in baseball, had that many wins, he should be in.
8: Yeah. So hopefully maybe the Veterans Committee will put him in, which would be nice. Arizona beat Green Bay in the Indoor Football League title, which nobody cares about. Joey Logano claimed the Cookout 400 Saturday in Richmond. Our local driver, Carson Hocevar, had a little issue. Went from fifth gear to third gear. Now, you really can't do that. And it proved to be his undoing. He finished last. However, Carson's still in the running for the playoff for NASCAR. So he just dropped from 9th to 11th place, but it's like the first 15 drivers
15: I believe
8: to
15: so,
8: get to
15: yeah.
8: be, which is cool. And Arsenal beat Man City 3-0. They claim the Community Shield. Nobody cares, really. I mean, it's the Premier League season starts this weekend, coming weekend. I'm good. It's the only reason I got Paramount Plus and Peacock, so I can watch the games. But it's that was the game between the Premier League champion and the FA Cup champion. They play it every year to begin with. So Arsenal look good. Man City not so good. But that's okay because I don't like either one of them. So it's no big deal. I'm a Liverpool fan. I'm going to be suffering this year. I am. It is 7:47. Let's talk book.
15: Let's do it, man.
8: Let's talk book here.
15: All right.
8: First of all, let's that's okay. We'll play that later. How long again? Did you start writing them?
15: 2012 was the first book when I was out in Oregon. It's funny. It's like writing these books has trailed me over six states I've lived in because first I was in radio bouncing around, and now I'm in property management, but now I'm home. I ain't going anywhere.
8: Yeah,
15: this
8: there you
15: is
8: go.
15: Great. This is
8: it's nice to have you back, by the way.
15: Thank you.
8: It is.
15: I got a breakfast buddy now.
8: Where am I? Yes. And I can't go to Bilbo's unless you guys go with me.
15: That's tradition.
8: So I'm just saying,
15: sure.
8: You know?
15: So, yeah, I got 100 books out. I've got more and more coming out. And for some reason, it's really exploded again this year.
8: Wow.
15: I've had a little more time to focus on the marketing. But if you want to see them, if you go to flanneljohncookbooks.com, or UperCookbooks.com, because I did a whole Uper line. And they're simple recipes. My bestseller is the Single Guy Cookbook, 6 ingredients or less. You don't need 84 ingredients.
8: No.
15: You don't need 17 pots. You got a couple of basic things. You can make good food, and people shouldn't be intimidated by that.
8: Yeah.
15: And then I like doing the puns, so the new one is the, listen carefully, the Pucking Hockey Fanatic Cookbook.
8: Thank you.
15: Which is dedicated to Western's team for what they did, because I was writing it during their march to the championship.
8: Right.
15: But I've got like things like Mark's Messy A Moose Nachos.
8: I like that one.
15: Idaho Steelhead. Well, there's a team called that. Hurricanes Punch, Hot and Red Wings. High pretzel sticking.
8: Yes, there we
15: go.
8: Know,
15: and they're all fun. And I've got them for for that. I've got a baseball one out that came out too, called the Baseball Cookbook: Home Plates and Dinner Plates. And they're just fun to watch. Luke Appling, Cobbler, Long Tater Tots,
8: mm-hmm.
15: Jim Cheesy Rice, the Infield Fry Rule. Just
8: good stuff.
13: I like it.
15: And I've got one for football, and I've got one for golf.
8: Yeah,
15: and,
8: it's
15: for hunters.
8: It's really cool. Now I'm going to tell the story on you. we went to New Hampshire for Western Michigan hockey one year. We
15: 84?
8: For some reason the Western Student Association thought it would be a good idea to fund different organizations, and so we went for the gold and said, okay, we want to go here, here, and here. Okay, that's cool. So we went to New Hampshire for hockey. And we were there. We set up in the corner of the arena. Essentially, what they did was they had a block of ice and they built a building around it.
15: It was literally a barn.
8: Yeah, it was pretty much a barn.
15: That's what it was.
8: The only place they could put us was up in the corner where we could see everything. However, we were up there and Tim became the target of an errant puck off of the ice, flew by his head, right? Tim proceeded to go down to talk to Coach Wilkinson and go, I need a helmet if you guys are going to be firing away.
15: Yeah.
8: Didn't get the helmet, but still, it was nice to know.
15: I heard incoming a lot.
8: Yeah. Yeah, we really, you know, I'm going to go back again. One of the things I remember when the K-Wings first started was Joe Wright was their PA announcer.
15: Oh, yeah.
8: And Joe Wright, of course, was a legend here in the Kalamazoo Radio, Big Joe Wright and everything like that. And he'd always finish up with, and make sure you keep your eye out for the flying puck, which was good because we didn't have nets then.
15: No.
8: And you still, the puck can come flying up at you.
15: There was four or five times it came
8: up
15: there.
8: Yeah, it came up there.
15: I was a stat guy for the game.
8: Yes,
15: so it was, I mentioned that story in the hockey book, and of course I dedicated it to Western because that was just such a phenomenal season.
8: It was great. We did a game at Joe Louis Arena, and it was Western. There were four teams in the CCHA a long time ago, mm-hmm. CCHA, and it was Bowling Green versus Ohio State. Or no, it was Bowling Green versus, did we play Bowling? We played Bowling Green.
15: Yes, we did.
8: Michigan State versus Ohio State. 17,000 fans from Michigan State show up.
13: Wow.
8: Okay, all the other schools had fans, but there were like 17, a ton of stands. They hate Ohio State. So
13: yes.
8: Michigan State beats Ohio State in the first game. We're going to play Bowling Green in the second game. The Michigan State fans suddenly become Western fans. So the noise is unreal. It was a triple overtime game.
13: Oh.
15: I remember.
8: And
15: that. Yeah.
8: One of these, we used to call him Moose, Glenn Johannesson, 6'4" defenseman, stole a pass at the blue line and went in and scored. I haven't heard that much noise in a long time.
15: Yeah.
8: I mean, seriously, a long time. Now, the funny part of this story is the two heroes were both named Glenn. Glenn Johannesson, Glenn Healy.
15: Glenn
8: who was
15: Healy.
8: A goalie for Western.
15: Yeah.
8: Ended up playing in the NHL.
15: For the Kings.
8: Bill Wilkinson, who was the coach at the time, they were talking to the media, and Wilkie left them at the arena, right? So Thor and Larry and I, who had done the game, we're in my Mazda GLC, and here are these two hockey players standing outside going, and I can't say what Healy said about Wilkie because you just can't say those things on the air.
13: No.
8: But we ended up putting their equipment and them in my car. We must have looked like a clown car when we got to the Rensen. Boom! You know? So then we tried to get up to our room. Oh, no. Our rooms are on the 67th floor. Michigan State was on the 65th floor, and they just kept hitting the button. And as you came up, you'd stop. Oh, you're from Western. Here, they hand you a drink.
13: Right. Right.
8: And then we couldn't leave for a while.
15: Good times.
8: It was. It was great. It was great. We ended up losing to Michigan State the next day anyway, but it was no big deal. We didn't care. But it was great. But I couldn't believe here's these two stars of the game.
13: Yeah,
8: and they're standing outside the arena because the bus left them.
15: Oh, hey there, can you give us a ride?
8: Can you give us a ride?
15: Oh yeah,
8: yeah. That's about all I can say about it. The other sentence started with blanking. Wilkie left us here. Okay, fill in the blank as you will, for what it's worth. Oh,
13: wow.
8: Gotta love it.
13: Good times.
8: Yeah, good times. Good times. 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It is 7:54. Coming up, of course, we have news at the top of the hour. We'll have more fun. Tim, unfortunately, has to go to work.
15: Yeah, I do.
8: You know, some of us have to, too, but we're just, this is like really work. Yeah, seriously.
15: Yep.
8: But we, next hour, what were we going to, there was something we were going to talk about, I remember. Do you remember? Because, oh, the stores. Okay, so we were talking about shopping at the mall and all the different stores that used to be in the mall that aren't there anymore.
15: Yeah.
13: Yeah.
8: So we'll talk about one now while you're here because you'll identify with this. Radio Shack.
15: Oh,
13: yeah.
8: Anybody who ever did a wedding reception or anything, if you forgot something,
15: yep.
8: Thank Radio God Shack. There was a Radio Shack nearby because you could find it. Even if you had to buy an amp,
15: yeah,
8: you know, you could buy an amp there. And a lot of people don't know, Radio Shack contracted with Pioneer, with Panasonic, with Techniques to make their realistic stuff.
15: I didn't know that.
8: So if you bought a realistic amp, you were probably buying a Pioneer or whatever, you know? So it was no big deal. But yeah, Radio Shack was great. And there's still one left somewhere. I forget where it is.
15: It's like Oklahoma or
8: Alaska.
15: Yeah, kind of
8: someplace. Guam, I don't know.
15: Yeah.
8: You know, someplace. But it's, yeah, it was the go-to place, man. If you were missing a cord or something.
15: A connector.
8: Yeah. Oh, yeah, I know where that is. No big deal. You know, it's like, okay, well, this is good stuff. Yeah, we're good. We can do it. So Radio Shack was a big one.
15: Spencer Gifts.
8: Okay, and Lynn mentioned earlier Orange Julius.
15: Oh.
8: Okay, now you can get an Orange Julius at Dairy Queen.
15: Yes, you can. They bought the rights.
8: They bought the rights.
15: And it tastes just like the old
8: yes,
15: school
8: it stuff. Does. Thank you. I had one. Yep. It was good. White powder and all, man. Oh, I gotta love it. 65 degrees currently here at WKZO. News coming up next. We'll be back after the top of the hour on this Monday morning.
19: 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That 2 a.m. rhythm on the roof. 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
25: It is still President Trump's number one goal in the Iran conflict. I'm Dave Anthony, Fox News. Writing on Truth Social a short time ago, Iran cannot have in any way, shape, or form a nuclear weapon.
5: I just got off the phone with President Trump, who discussed the situation with Iran as the 60-day memorandum of understanding expires.
25: That memorandum set up a ceasefire as the framework for a deal that never happened. Fox's Trey Yingston, Tel Aviv.
5: The president told Fox News Iran should raise the white flag of surrender. He went on to say, I have no time schedule. I'm not in a hurry. The president indicated stating that the U.S. naval blockade is continuing to put new economic pressure on the Iranian regime, despite what the Iranians have said publicly. He said they're good poker players, but they're dying.
25: Iran continues to attack ships in the Strait of Hormuz. Only five vessels went through there over the weekend. The president also talked to Trey about his Board of Peace plan for Gaza, saying Hamas is giving up their weapons. The day after his special envoy, Jared Kushner, held talks with Hamas in Egypt. Now, Israel's rejected that plan as unacceptable. Kushner will meet today with Israeli Prime Minister Benjamin Netanyahu. The president's also scaling back U.S. military exercises with South Korea.
0: Ulchi Freedom Shield is an annual set of drills designed to ensure South Korean and American troops can withstand a North Korean attack. But North Korea's leader Kim Jong-un views them as a rehearsal for an invasion of his country. President Trump announced on Truth Social yesterday the drills would be substantially reduced because it's too late to cancel. He said they send a signal that is totally inappropriate and hostile, and cited his very good relationship with Kim.
25: That's Fox's Jonathan Savage. An actress has died, Hayden Panettiere, who made a name for herself as a child in Remember the Titans.
1: Is Coach Yost here?
2: We're busy. Interviewing for head coaching jobs. Got 11 offers and certainly no time for you.
25: Panettiere later starred in the TV shows Heroes in Nashville. She was only 36, no cause of death given. America's listening to Fox News.
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25: A win in federal court for the Trump administration in the president's continued attempt to build more border wall. This case is out of Arizona.
6: Judge Richard Leon rejected a challenge from the Tohono O'odham Nation, which argued the construction would amount to illegal trespassing and reduce its reservation. In his ruling, Judge Leon cited a 1907 proclamation by President Theodore Roosevelt, giving the federal government control over land within 60 feet of the international border. The tribe's reservation was established 10 years later in 1917. The legal win for the federal government comes after President Trump's administration celebrated 15 consecutive months of having zero border releases at the U.S.-Mexico border last week. Ted Lindner, Fox News.
25: On Wall Street, it could be an up-and-down start to the week. Dow futures falling modestly, but they are rising for the Nasdaq. A baseball pitcher has died, but his legacy lives on.
9: He was known as the Bionic Man. After a groundbreaking surgery in 1974 by Dr. Frank Jobe, saved his career. Tommy John won 288 games over 26 seasons with six teams, including the Yankees and Dodgers. That pioneering elbow procedure became known as Tommy John surgery. A cause of death was not given, but John had been in hospice and had been diagnosed with bladder cancer and other ailments in recent years. Tommy John passed away at the age of 83. Frank Lanza, Fox News.
25: On the field, Baltimore beat Tampa Bay 10-2, the Rays' third straight loss after Tampa, the team with the best record in the American League, had won nine games in a row. In golf, Scottie Scheffler, the world's top-ranked player, won the opening tournament of the FedEx Cup playoffs in Memphis by eight strokes, the biggest margin of victory on the PGA Tour this season. Scheffler tells CBS,
26: "It's nice to be able to pay it off with a win this week. You know, statistics are one thing, but being able to win golf tournaments is another."
25: There are 50 golfers left in the playoffs and two more tournaments, and the last one, the winner, gets a $10 million prize. I'm Dave Anthony. This is Fox News.
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27: Kalamazoo Public Safety says an 18-year-old man is hospitalized after he was shot early yesterday morning on the north side of the city. The shots were fired around 1 a.m. on Fox Ridge Drive near Alamo Avenue. Officers found the man with several gunshot wounds. He remains in critical condition. Authorities have not released information on the suspect who's being sought for the shooting. They've also not released the victim's name. Three members of Comstock Township's Board of Trustees have resigned, citing conflict and division. Trustees Christy Cherry and Terrence McIver resigned Friday, along with Clerk Nicole Beauchamp, with the move coming less than 2 months since the Kalamazoo County Clerk certified recall petitions against Cherry and Trustee Bob Pratt. Now, Beauchamp writing that since the start of her second term, quote, the climate within the township has changed significantly, unquote. And she says the division and conflict, quote, have made it difficult to serve in the collaborative and professional environment I believe our community deserves, unquote. The township board also fired Superintendent Scott Hess without cause in June, paying him more than $412,000. Well, kids, starting to head back to the classroom soon. Some are excited, others are dreading it. Now, some may suffer from separation anxiety from their parents or caregivers. It's not unusual for young ones to be anxious about leaving mom and dad for school, older kids as well. That's according to Dr. David Rizzutko, Priority Health's VP of Medical and Clinical Operations.
1: Anxiety around school transitions is really, really common, especially beginning of the school year or after any extended break. Very common condition.
27: Rizzutko says the child may need some counseling if it's more serious. With mild worries, he says, maybe take the child to school to meet their teachers before the school year starts, and that can help to ease their concerns. Why are more consumers borrowing more money?
10: Costlier car loans are one part, says Ed McFadden of the American Financial Services Association, but their latest survey of lenders also shows that people with subprime credit are also borrowing more.
11: Lenders are seeing more people in the subprime space, meaning people with less than perfect credit, accessing forms of credit. And along the same lines, the costs to fund those loans are also higher for the lenders. So you're seeing a little bit of pressure on both sides.
10: The unanswered question is why people are borrowing more, and it could be a concern if it turns out they need to borrow to pay for everyday necessities. Jeff Gilbert for the Michigan News Network.
27: It is 12 cents more expensive per gallon to fill the gas tank in the state than it was last week. AAA Michigan says the statewide average price is now $4.27. That's 19 cents more than last month, and it's $1.13 more than what we're paying last year. Ann Arbor and Jackson have the highest price in the state at $4.33. Marquette and the Upper Peninsula has the lowest price at $4.05. A 15-gallon tank of gas in Michigan costs $64 on average. Now, in southwest Michigan, the lowest price is in St. Joseph County at $4.10. That's followed by Berrien and Calhoun counties, 14 cents higher at $4.24. Allegan County is at $4.26. Cass and Van Buren counties, $4.27. Kalamazoo County is at $4.31. Berry County continues to be the most expensive in the area at $4.37. That's the latest from the WKZO Newsroom. I'm Mike Alarney. 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

0: or a thunderstorm. High temperature tomorrow right around 80. And we'll have a chance of morning showers and thunderstorms Wednesday morning. I'm starting to make meteorologist Matt Kirkwood tracking Southwest Michigan's weather.
1: Thanks, Matt. 65 here at WKZO. Traffic, no issues. We're having fun. The commute's almost over. You got about half an hour, 45 minutes, something like that. Whatever. But yeah, we're not seeing any issues. Law enforcement, MDOT. A little later on, I'm going to talk open letter to the Kalamazoo County Road Commission. Just saying. Okay. Let's just say that it all has to do with timing. Thank you.
2: Right.
1: Timing. Okay, we mentioned these guys. Belinda Carlisle.
2: Yes.
1: The birthday today. This is one of my favorite songs. It really is. This is one that I get in trouble with playing too loud.
2: Oh, really?
1: Yeah. Yeah. One of these days I'll play the song that I got. I might do a little later that I actually got in trouble up in Frankfort in a previous radio life. I got a phone call early on a Saturday morning. I'll have to. That was fun.
2: What?
1: It really was. Yes. A farmer yelled at me.
2: Oh.
1: That's okay. It is 11 minutes after the hour of 8 o'clock on this Monday morning, and Jim is in for Ken, and Lynn Turner is here to keep me in line.
2: Hello.
1: And she is not doing a good job, which
2: no.
1: I love her for. If we're going to just trip off the cliff in trouble, I can't think of any better person to hold my hand while we're plummeting than you.
2: Oh, well, thank you. Thank you.
1: So we were discussing Radio Shack.
2: Yes.
1: While Tim was here. When you went to the mall, and it was like wall-to-wall stores. I mean, anything you would, it was like Amazon in brick and mortar.
2: It was.
1: Anything you wanted, I have to use that example because it's the only one that people, oh, okay, I understand that.
2: Yeah. Well, only you could get your stuff the same day, the same hour.
1: Thank you. Yes. And, oh, okay.
2: And you could try it on.
1: Here's the other thing,
2: before you bought it.
1: You had to use money. It's that green stuff with the presidential flashcards.
2: Oh.
1: You know? Yeah, money.
2: Yeah. Cash.
1: I've actually gone into a couple of places. They're like, you have cash? Well, duh.
2: Right. Yeah.
1: It says tender.
2: Uh-huh.
1: Maybe I'll tell
2: but
1: this.
2: But they don't want it.
1: They don't want it. They want the card because it's easier.
2: Exactly.
1: There were a group of stores that you could frequent in those malls that are no longer around. But every one of them had like a special place in your heart. Like if you're going to buy an album, right?
2: Right.
1: Sam Goody's.
2: Yes.
1: Sam Goody's is where you go.
2: Exactly.
1: Sam Goody's is where you go. B. Dalton bookstores.
2: Oh, I love it.
1: B. Dalton was a great place. Before Barnes & Noble ever came along, B. Dalton was there.
2: Mm-hmm.
1: Good stuff. Then we said Radio Shack and Orange Julius, which, by the way, if you weren't listening earlier, you can get an Orange Julius at your local Dairy Queen. Go to the one on Center Street in Portage. I know they make them because I had one.
2: All right.
1: Good stuff.
2: Guess where I'm going.
1: There you go. And then get a dip cone if they still have it.
2: Exactly.
1: The chocolate dip cone. A store called Afterthoughts, which was the precursor to Claire's.
2: Oh, okay.
1: And then Claire's bought them. So
2: right.
1: They, Afterthoughts, though, was the, you know, the tween show. You
2: yes.
1: go in there and there's nothing but, you know, girls in there
2: all
1: getting ready to
2: of,
1: get your ears pierced
2: exactly.
1: or find whatever.
2: Lots of hair.
1: Think hair stuff. And
2: stuff.
1: Oh, yeah. Afterthoughts, which is really kind of cool. I remember this wasn't, I think they were in the mall, either West Main or Maple Hill, one of the two. But the first store I remember was on Southwest Nation next to Robert Hall's, Kenny's Shoes.
2: Oh, yeah.
1: Kenny's
2: yeah.
1: Shoes. They went by the wayside.
2: Cool.
1: Was this, I think this was in Maple Hill, maybe Crossroads too. KB Toy. K&B Toys.
2: Yes.
1: Huge
2: yes.
1: toy stores.
2: Very big.
1: You
2: yes.
1: know? It's like our version of FAO Schwartz, only it wasn't multi-storied. It was just one, you know.
2: Yeah.
1: A store that was called Gadzooks.
2: Mm.
1: I'm not sure there was one in the Crossroads Mall, but there may have been one in one of the other ones. Hot Sam's. We were talking pretzels.
2: Yes. Yes.
1: Hot Sam's. A local one that used to be in the Crossroads when Southland turned into the mall. When
2: right.
1: they redid it and turned it into an indoor mall, was Captain Chip's Potato Chip. They actually made homemade potato chips.
2: Oh.
1: And I think they serve sandwiches, too. Maybe. Anyway, Captain Chip's Potato Chip. I love that place. Here's one for you. Merry-Go-Round. Merry-Go-Round was a clothing
2: well.
1: Store for those who were budgetly challenged. You didn't...
2: Okay.
1: There wasn't a lot of... really
2: named like brands.
1: Named

0: brand or anything, but it was very good clothing and it was economically priced. So, another one, Walden Books.
1: Yes.
0: Walden Books.
1: I remember
0: Walden. Was another one. Tim mentioned Spencer's. I think there still is a Spencer's.
1: I hope so.
0: At, Southland. Or it's not Southland, but Crossroads. And the funny part was that was the story you didn't tell your parents about because you did not know. No, you don't want to know. No.
1: Don't go in there, Mom.
0: Stores in this area, Ganto's.
1: Yes.
0: T.E. Murch's, which was a great, man, their salads were to die for. They were so good. I'm trying to think of some of the other stores that were in the, West Main Mall. There was, at one point in time, a long, long time ago when we were here, we decided we were going to try to see if we could name all the stores that were in the Southland Mall from end to end.
1: Mm-hmm.
0: You know, Top Value Stamps was on one end, and then Federal's Department Store, and then Kroger was there for
1: Let's
0: a while.
1: Go Kroger.
0: And they're, by the way, coming back.
1: Right.
0: They're going to be in the old Big Lots building. On Southwestnage, which used to be, okay.
1: Chuck E. Cheese.
0: Well, Chuck E. Cheese was there. Joann's was there. But before.
1: Joann's is still.
0: No, they closed.
1: Well, they closed. Yeah,
0: but
1: it's
0: still.
1: Yeah.
0: Yeah. I'm going to go and swipe the letters.
1: Right.
0: They're cool. But again, a long, long, long time ago, it was a Yankee department store that was there.
1: Oh.
0: And then it turned into Zodi's later. But the, Zaire department store. Used to have one in Portage, and then there was one in the mall, West Main Mall. Tons. Cooey Napper. Al Traxler's.
1: Yes.
0: You know,
1: yeah.
0: Clothing stores.
1: Yes.
0: I was trying to remember. There was...
1: Marcy's dad had a clothing company, Persky? No, it wasn't...
0: I can't remember.
1: It was on the mall.
0: Yeah, yeah. There was a store called The Nook. In Southland for about a year or two, and then turned into Don's Card Hut. Cunningham's drugstore was there. SS Kresge was there.
1: Yes.
0: There was a beauty shop and a barber shop next door. It was Jim's Barber Shop and some beauty shop. I forgot what it was. Trim Hardware was in the mall.
1: Really?
0: Kalamazoo Savings and Loan was in the mall. ISB, wow. Industrial State Bank, was in Southland.
1: Uh-huh.
0: Family Foods, well, Harding's was at first, and then Family Foods moved in.
1: Okay.
0: To the end.
1: Okay.
0: They were there. We were trying to come up with all the, and people were calling in. Oh, no, what about this? And what about this? And what about this? it was crazy. And we, every year, that's where the Little League Parade started, which is another thing that's gone by the wayside, unfortunately. But every year when we opened up our season, we would parade down Westnage. They would shut Southwestnage down. Deal with that. They would shut Southwestnage down. We would start the parade at in front of Southland Mall and go all the way out to where Pershing School used to be in Portage. And so we'd go down Westnage. We'd turn on Center. They'd shut down Center, too.
1: Wow.
0: Dig that. Think about it now. You're traveling down Southwestnage. They would shut Southwestnage down for us.
1: I know they will still do that, I think, for the 4th of July.
0: The 4th of July parade, maybe. And it used to be the Memorial Day parade, too. Because I marched in plenty of those, too.
1: Yeah, I did, too. For several years.
0: Oh, long time. It was great. It was great. But it was, and by the way, for those of you who are new to the area, and you're like, where's the downtown in Portage? There is none.
1: Well, they,
0: it starts at Kilgore and goes all the way to Center Street. That's downtown.
1: That's downtown.
0: And they did that on purpose, apparently, the powers that be when Portage first started. They didn't want to be defined as with a downtown, so they just allowed the stores to go in.
1: I thought that's what Crossroads Mall was for.
0: Yeah, that's the downtown.
1: Yeah.
0: Yeah, pretty much. And there are older, like my parents, or my family, we were charter residents of Portage because we moved in on June 30th, 1963. Portage became a city officially on July 1st, 1963.
1: Oh, wow.
0: So they moved on my birthday. My birthday's the 30th. And so we lived there the day before it became a city, so to speak. So they were charter residents. And there's not that many left that actually have lived there since it became a city. And it was Upjohn's fault.
1: Yes.
0: The city of Kalamazoo decided they wanted the Upjohn property for tax,
1: mm-hmm.
0: and Portage said no, and beat the Kalamazoo people to the county clerk's office with petitions by 45 minutes.
1: Right.
0: It's a great story.
1: Yes.
0: We hear it every year at junior high. every and they tell it fervently and on.
1: But that's why the city of Kalamazoo map is so weird.
0: Yeah, it is. And Portage as well. There's two, the airport and Lloyd Norrix High School are the only two parts of Portage that belong to the city of Kalamazoo because they did before. But Portage was one of the few cities in the state of Michigan that incorporated the entire township. So it was 34 square miles. So in 1963, on July 1st, they turned around and looked at each other and go, what are we going to do? We still got space to build.
1: Right.
0: We still do. But, yeah, it's the history is amazing. It really is. And there was not a lot of love lost between the city of Kalamazoo and the township.
1: Well, they only took the cannons down off of Kilgore, a few years ago.
0: Yeah. Gotta love it. Gotta love it. Anyway, there's your history lesson for the day. But it's just kind of a list of stores that we used to talk, you know, and sadly, they're no longer here. Oh, well. We move on, which we're going to do now. 21. Next. 21 after the hour of 8 o'clock on this Monday morning.
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8: Nice way to start off the work week. Lots of sunshine today with partly cloudy conditions developing. Also much more comfortable with a high temperature right around 80. Tonight, mostly clear, low temperature right around 60. And for Tuesday, another nice day. We'll notice an increase in the cloud cover later in the day, becoming a little bit breezy. And later in the evening hours, could see a shower or thunderstorm. High temperature tomorrow right around 80. And we'll have a chance of morning showers and thunderstorms Wednesday morning. I'm Storm Team 8 meteorologist Matt Kirkwood tracking Southwest Michigan's weather.
0: Thank you, sir. 65 now in Kalamazoo and here at WKZO. Traffic, no issues. Sun is shining. It's nice. But we're not seeing any traffic issues. If you see something out there, let us know. 382-4280 or text it to us at 80373. All right, let's check sports real quick. Tigers lost to the White Sox 7-5. They travel to Pittsburgh, take on the Pirates tonight. Cubs lost to the Cardinals 11-4. It's the White Sox and the Cubs tonight at Wrigley Field in the Battle of Chicago. Tommy John, who's had a great career as a major league pitcher, but they also named a surgery after him, and a lot of people know that, as opposed to him being a pitcher. He passed away over the weekend, 83 years old. Massed 288 wins in his 12th season. He ruptured his ulnar collateral ligament in his elbow and convinced a surgeon that, hey, you can replace this. They do it in knees. They do it elsewhere. Do it in my elbow. Ta-da.
1: Ta-da.
0: Ta-da. So, anyway, they paved the way for thousands of players to redo their careers. And the surgery added 14 years to John's career. So he spent 26 years as a pitcher.
1: Wow.
0: Not bad.
1: Not bad at all.
0: Godspeed to him. And thank you very much for the surgery. It was cool. And it's 824.
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0: Nice song.
1: Very nice.
0: There you go. This, I actually have played this at a few weddings.
1: Oh,
0: never for the bride and groom song, but I played it at weddings.
1: That's amazing, well, because very few people know about it.
0: Most of them were parrot heads.
1: Okay,
16: I've
1: okay.
16: I've been a standing a stunt man. I've taken some balls.
0: There we go.
16: Trouble. I've had my share.
1: Just a few.
0: Yeah.
16: But one has to learn.
0: That was a life well lived.
1: Yes, it was.
0: It really was.
1: It
0: you
1: was.
0: Know?
1: It
0: just,
1: was.
0: Just amazing. The man's career. And he seemed to have a good time all the time. Which, you know, I would like that, you know.
1: Hey, he when was, you're only was, working Tuesdays, Thursdays, and Saturdays.
0: Thank you. Yeah. You know, in front of 20,000 people. It's like, well, we're going to talk about having fun. Well, son of a gun. You
1: yeah.
0: Know?
1: Yeah.
0: Here we
1: well,
0: go.
1: I mean, he played Grand Valley State College back in the day before there were coral reefers, but there was a band in his mind.
0: Yeah. Gotta love it. Gotta love it. All right, so here we go. We're going to talk about some, real quick, some items that were like snack items that are no more.
1: Okay.
0: That we should have. Choco Taco, remember that?
1: Yes, I do.
0: Klondike's Choco Taco?
1: Yes.
0: Yeah, they stopped making them a long, long time ago, which is too bad.
1: It is too
0: Here's
1: bad.
0: One of my favorites, and I think if they put it back on the menu now for sometimes, Mexican pizza. At Taco Bell.
1: Yeah.
0: Unfortunately, you needed to eat it though within about 60 seconds. Cause if you waited for a while and you picked it up, you were going to wear it.
1: It's true. Yeah, very true.
0: The French toaster at Sonic. It was French toast, egg, cheese, and sausage.
1: Mm.
0: Which actually sounds pretty good.
1: It does.
0: Without the egg.
1: But I haven't been to Sonic's.
0: Nah, I go to Sonic every once in a while. They make a pretty good Coney dog, which is not bad. They're the foot long.
1: Oh.
0: Oh, yes. Ooh. Good stuff. Asian cashew chicken salad at Wendy's. I've had that before.
1: Yeah, I have too. That
0: and
1: was good.
0: The dressing was what was the best part. Snack wraps from McDonald's. You remember those?
1: Yes, I do.
0: Those weren't bad either.
1: No.
0: They were cheap too.
1: Yeah.
0: You got crispy chicken, grilled chicken, or even Angus beef. Biff.
1: Biff.
0: Biff. The double down. At KFC, which was hilarious.
1: Oh, the was, chicken the with chicken and chicken?
0: Chicken and chicken and chicken. It's actually almost like a triple down. The double XL chalupa at Taco Bell.
1: I vaguely remember.
0: Didn't stay on the menu long because it was just too similar to a normal chalupa. Well, it says XXL in front of it. What do you think?
1: Come on.
0: Jeez. The P-Zone at Pizza Hut, which was a calzone, only they called it the P-Zone.
1: I can understand why they took it off the menu.
0: Yes, indeed. Fried apple pies at McDonald's.
1: Yeah.
0: Yeah, and you needed to heed the warning on the box.
1: Yeah, because
0: you know,
1: they...
0: Filling might be hot. Might?
1: Might.
0: What, are you kidding me? I could set fire to things
1: I was
0: with
1: going
0: it.
1: To say, you can play Volcano again.
0: Yeah. Yeah, we could. Yeah, and it would be good. High C orange lava burst from McDonald's, otherwise known as the orange drink. I remember you used to be able to get the orange drink for like school events
1: yes,
0: and stuff.
1: In the big containers.
0: In the big containers.
1: Right.
0: They, you know, pour it in and
1: yep.
0: They'd even give you the thing.
1: They would.
0: With the like flying saucer on top, you know, and you know, it was cool. I like this one. The Mexi Melt at Taco Bell. Taco Bell seems to have a lot of things on this list.
1: That they no longer have.
0: Yeah. Potato cakes from Arby's. I like those, too.
1: Hold it. I thought Arby's still has potato cake. They have some sort of potato triangle things. They're delicious.
0: Yeah.
1: But again, don't put them on your clothing.
0: And yes, thank you. And here we go with Taco Bell again. The Cholito, which I actually liked a lot, too. It was seasoned beef, warm flour tortilla smothered in zesty chili sauce and cheese and onion.
1: Mmm, sounds good.
0: Yeah, it does, doesn't it? Cheesy tots from Burger King. I like those too. They had like bacon in them and cheese, and it was really good.
1: They have the McRib on there, but I guess it makes a showing every once in a while.
0: Arch Deluxe from McDonald's.
1: I like the Arch Deluxe.
0: Yeah, that was really the Volcano Burrito from Taco Bell. Just, what do you got on your menu now, for crying out loud? The Tostada. They have the Tostada at Taco Bell, though. McSalad Shakers. You remember those?
1: Yes.
0: From McDonald's? Yeah.
1: It was a salad before its time.
0: Yes, it was. And Burger King used to have tacos, too, once in a while. Yeah, they weren't actually that bad. They were pretty good.
1: Well, Taco Bell also had a taco burger.
0: Mm-hmm. Yeah, there used to be a place in town called Taco John's. They made the best taco burger.
1: Ooh.
0: They were up on near Westridge and Romance, which was really cool. It was up there. So, it is 8:31. We're having some fun on this Monday morning, just kind of reminiscing and whatever. We have news coming up, and then we'll be back at the other side. We also have the rest of the story coming up.
11: In the newsroom, I'm Michael Arney. Coming up, Kalamazoo County Clerk asking for permission to apply for funding for more security measures to protect election operations in her department. That story and more are coming up.
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17: Now, the rest of the story. It is Gordon's 17th birthday. Born and reared on a Kansas farm, he now recalls his mother's words, "Never take refuge in the excuse that you were born black." The advice is hard to swallow, especially now. Mother has been dead nearly a year. Gordon has come to St. Paul, Minnesota to live with his sister, but following an argument with his sister's husband, Gordon was thrown out of the house into the snow, and it was 30 below. In the months since, Gordon has been mostly on his own. He's worked as a waiter, a flophouse janitor. The seasons have passed, and it is verging on winter again, November 30, 1929. Gordon is jobless, homeless, a frightened youth in a deceptively pliant prison of black skin, and exactly 17. With no place to sleep that night, he boards a streetcar, takes a seat. His last penny invested in the fare, he will worry about morning when morning comes, for now he will rest. It is still dark when the old streetcar conductor pokes Gordon awake. "End of the line," the conductor says. Indeed, the end of the line. Before Gordon's eyes are open, he feels a fiery twinge in the pit of his empty stomach. The reality strikes him. He is starving. In dull, slow-motion panic, he glances out the ice-encrusted window. No one outside, no one in the streetcar, only Gordon and an elderly conductor holding a rolled-up, rubber-banded wad of $1 bills. Gordon reaches into his jacket pocket. The smooth handle of a switchblade knife slips easily into his palm. The conductor starts down the aisle. Gordon follows him to the back of the car. As the old man turns, Gordon pulls the knife, releases the spring. The old man's gaze is fixed on the flashing blade. Gordon is trembling. And again he remembers his mother's words. "Black is a color, not an excuse. Fight poverty, fight bigotry, but on even terms, and choose your weapons wisely." So Gordon, still shaking, speaks up. "Conductor," he says, "would you give me a dollar for this knife? I'm hungry and I don't have a place to stay." The conductor tells Gordon to keep the knife, offers him $2, and tells him to stay out of trouble. But Gordon, ashamed, scared, refuses the money and dashes out into the night. Turns out that was Gordon's crossroads, the aisle of a streetcar on his 17th birthday, because the gift he unwittingly gave himself was the greatest he would ever receive. He could have slashed at adversity with a switchblade knife, and it might have become a way of life. But instead, and from that day on, he chose his weapons wisely. Who's Who in America devotes 27 lines to Gordon's subsequent accomplishments? 24 years an esteemed photographer for Life magazine, a respected serious composer with a symphony and a piano concerto and 3 piano sonatas under his belt, acclaimed author of 7 books including The Learning Tree, and director of 5 major motion pictures including Shaft. But as you consider the professional triumphs of Gordon Park, please remember his personal triumph on a streetcar in 1929, which made all the others possible. Because now, you know the rest of the story.
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22: The Kalamazoo County Clerk is seeking permission to apply for funding for additional security measures to protect election operations in her department. The request for $8,600 would go to the Kalamazoo Community Foundation, which has already found a private donor interested in funding the project. It would be spent on the installation of a security alarm system for election-related spaces and window treatments designed to reduce visibility into sensitive areas. It's on the consent agenda Tuesday and could get approved without any discussion. One person is in the Kent County Jail for allegedly leading police on a chase after committing an armed robbery Sunday afternoon. Suspect allegedly robbed someone while armed near Alpine Avenue Northwest and Crosby Street just after 2:30 p.m., then led police on a chase along westbound I-96 before crashing into a guardrail at Fulton Street. Westbound I-96 was fully reopened just after 4:30 p.m. after police had to close it as they investigated the crash. Firefighters from South Haven Area Emergency Services responding to a greenhouse fire yesterday afternoon. Crews say the greenhouse was engulfed in flames when they arrived around 5:45 p.m. Firefighters were successful in preventing the flames from spreading to other greenhouses on the property on 11th Avenue in Casco Township. No one was injured. Perfecting Church of Detroit officials say they're getting close to finishing their construction project near 7 Mile Road and Woodward Avenue. Bishop Marvin Winan says the project began more than 20 years ago.
23: We've had to find financial institutions that would help us, and it's just been one roadblock after the other.
22: The city of Detroit sued Perfecting Church in 2023 because work hadn't been completed. The two did reach a deal with a new timeline that needed to be met. Winan says that is going to happen this year.
23: During the crisis of the financial institutions in 2008, it stopped, but our faith kept growing.
22: Now, the new church will be nearly 170,000 square feet. It'll have a sanctuary with capacity for more than 3,000 people, a chapel for 500 more, and a 400-seat amphitheater in front of the church. While many in Metro Detroit celebrated the auto industry at the Woodward Dream Cruise over this past weekend, Railway got a boost from the U.S. government.
2: U.S. Department of Transportation Secretary Sean Duffy announcing over $145 million to be invested in Michigan rail projects. Specifically, projects include $98 million to improve tracks on MDOT-owned infrastructure between Dearborn and Kalamazoo, and $18 million to replace the Blackman Road Bridge in Jackson, which is 124 years old. That comes as a larger push across the country. Secretary Duffy says $5.8 billion in railway upgrades are being sent to several states and says it's to usher in a golden age of rail. Jay Dennis for the Michigan News Network.
22: U.S. Senator Gary Peters of Michigan will be starting his 10th and final motorcycle tour across the state coming up on April 24th, 2027. Now, Peters will be out of the U.S. Senate by that time. He has stops planned in Bay City, Alpena, Marquette, Traverse City, Grand Rapids, and East Lansing on the five-day trip. He says the tour, quote, is all about saying thank you to the amazing people and communities that I've been proud to represent during my time in Congress, unquote. Now, Peters adds there is no better way to travel around Michigan than on a motorcycle. That's the latest from the WKZO Newsroom. I'm Mike Alarney. More news at WKZO.com.
3: Fox News, I'm CJ Papa. Deadline today in the war with Iran. Fox's Trey Inks in Tel Aviv spoke earlier to President Trump about it.
4: He said there is no timeline. And so this 60-day window that is expiring today is largely irrelevant in terms of the president's thinking as it relates to Iran. And again, he indicated the United States has a lot of mid-level weapons to use if they're needed in the future. But he calls on the Iranians to raise the white flag of surrender.
3: The president also telling Trey there's a back channel to talk to the hardline military leaders of Iran. She was known for a number of roles, including musical drama Nashville on ABC. Singer and actress Hayden Panettiere dies at the age of 36. 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
8: Nice way to start off the work week. Lots of sunshine today with partly cloudy conditions developing. Also much more comfortable with a high temperature right around 80. Tonight, mostly clear, low temperature right around 60. And for Tuesday, another nice day. We'll notice an increase in the cloud cover later in the day, becoming a little bit breezy. And later in the evening hours, could see a shower or thunderstorm. High temperature tomorrow right around 80. And we'll have a chance of morning showers and thunderstorms Wednesday morning. I'm Storm Team 8 meteorologist Matt Kirkwood tracking Southwest Michigan's weather.
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21: WKZO.
0: Ooh, guess who this is?
1: Oh, could it be?
0: Yes. I always did like this album. First of all, for the name, Coconut Telegraph.
1: Yes.
0: And then for the stuff on it, so.
16: In the middle of late last night, I was sitting.
0: I do like this song.
1: I do too.
0: Aptly named too.
1: Yes. And kind of my working theme song.
0: It's my job.
1: It is my job.
16: A street sweeper came whistling by. He was bouncing every step.
0: That's 24 seconds. Okay.
1: All right.
0: I hate that. But, you know, what are you going to do? Like I said, there's probably somebody out there from the FCC. All right, you SOB.
1: Oh, Jim's kind of pushing it on the 24 second.
0: Well, you know, it was funny. When Lori's last day was here, she really pushed the envelope. It was like, no, just let it play. They'll come see us if they want to, you know. Get somebody knocking. It's the FCC. We need to talk. You mean there's somebody still there?
1: Amazing.
0: Son of gun. Well, come on in, buddy. You know, so never had to deal with anybody from the FCC, which was good.
1: Yeah, that is a good thing.
0: I'd push the envelope, but I wouldn't burn it, so we're good. It's Jim in for Ken. Somewhere roaming around Kalamazoo is a lady who is not real happy, but that's okay. I'm like, yeah?
1: He gets a vacation.
0: Yes, he does, which is cool. which is cool. And I'll be here all week long, 8:44. So Lynn and I are both music aficionados. We yes. love music. So here we go. We're going to go through some rock, classic rock bands that fans love to hate.
1: Oh.
0: Seriously. Topping the list, of course, is Nickelback.
1: Yes.
0: Everybody hates Nickelback. Everybody hates Nickelback. I don't know if you remember a few years ago when Nickelback was supposed to play at the Lions on mm-hmm. Thanksgiving and you'd have thought somebody shot the Pope. You know? Jeez. People went nuts.
1: Yeah.
0: Ah, they're from Canada. Shut up.
1: So what?
0: Who cares? They agreed. They're going to give up their Thanksgiving and whatever. I have a friend named Dave Wortham, who used to do trivia at Bell's Brewery when we did it. Mm-hmm. And if nobody got the question right, we were subjected to 30 seconds of Nickelback.
1: Ooh.
0: That didn't happen very often, but it did. Creed. Creed became the internet's go-to example of overwrought post-grunge. Their songs were big, spiritual, and emotionally earnest, which rubbed a whole lot of audiences the wrong way.
1: Well, coming out of grunge, yeah.
0: Yeah, that is true. Limp Bizkit. They get blamed for everything that people disliked during the late 90s. Baggy clothes, macho energy, rap rock attitude, and the festival culture that defined that. Apparently, Limp Bizkit were the poster boys for that.
1: Okay.
0: Just saying. Never was a real big Limp Bizkit fan,
1: no.
0: but that's okay.
1: No.
0: U2.
1: What?
0: U2 criticized for being too serious, too political, and too grand.
1: I viciously disagree.
0: But reducing U2 to what is called, quote, preachy arena rock skips past a genuinely remarkable catalog. And a lot of critics have said that they were one of the most spiritual secular bands in rock and roll history, which is pretty much true. Think about a lot of their songs. The one that I, yeah. of course, I still one. Haven't found what I'm looking for.
1: Exactly.
0: Okay. Yeah, Sunday, Bloody Sunday was political, but still, come on.
1: Yeah, and they admitted it, that they had a difficult time yes. reconciling their religious upbringing with being rock stars.
0: I love the fact that the YouTube video for I Still Haven't Found What I'm Looking For is filmed in a casino. if you've seen
1: They're
0: it.
1: They're in Vegas.
0: They're in Vegas.
1: Yes.
0: Yeah. So here's one for you. The Eagles. They're hated for one simple reason. They're everywhere. Truthfully, if I never hear Hotel California again, I will be a happy camper. But I've heard it enough as a radio.
1: Right.
0: You know, you play it. And personally, that and Lion Eyes are really good because you can go to the bathroom while it's playing and come back. Just saying.
1: Hey, Hotel California was the theme song of one of my jobs. It was one of my coworkers who said, you know, Hotel California, you can check yeah, out, but you can never leave.
0: Yeah, I was told that too, but guess what? I checked out and I left. But that's okay. I worked for somebody who had a connection with the Eagles, Jim Higgs, my former boss.
1: Oh, yeah, yeah.
0: God rest his soul. He was responsible for one of their bigger songs, The Best of My Love. The song, the story went that James Dean, rather, was the A side of the single. Jim started playing The Best of My Love because he liked it better.
1: Uh-huh.
0: And it spread. And so the record label got wind of it and said, no, no, no, no, you're supposed to be playing. No, we're playing this. It's better. And they ended up getting a gold record for it. And a few years ago, before Jim passed away, he met the Eagles at the Allegan County Fair
1: uh-huh.
0: and got a nice picture with them and everything. Uh-huh. But if you even look it up on Wikipedia, mm-hmm. Jim is prominently mentioned. It was his playing of Best of My Love at WKMI that got them moving on that. Where
1: and
0: the record label said.
1: I'm pretty sure that Jimmy Buffett opened for the Eagles on a number of occasions.
0: I think so, yes.
1: So
0: the Eagles actually opened for a few people, too, because the Eagles used to be Linda Ronstadt's backup band.
1: Really?
0: Yeah, a lot of them were. Glenn Frey, Timothy B. Schmidt, and maybe even Don Henley. So, yeah,
1: huh.
0: Which was kind of cool. Guns N' Roses. Yeah, enough said. You know, I'm going to admit to this down here in Kalamazoo,
1: uh-huh.
0: but when I work the music station in Holland, Guns N' Roses will come up on my feed.
1: Right.
0: Nope. I don't play Guns N' Roses.
1: Next.
0: Nope. I don't care. I don't even care that people like November Rain. No, I'm not playing it because Axl Rose is a and I don't care. So, thank you. Metallica after the Black Album.
1: Oh.
0: So.
1: Well, okay, they did a major misstep after, well.
0: Yeah.
1: Yeah.
0: Yeah. Yeah, that's fine. I actually interviewed Jason Newsted. We were talking about Wider.
1: Mm-hmm. Yeah, Plainwell
0: and
1: native.
0: Gull Lake. He was from Gull Lake. And so I asked him, I said, do you ever have any regrets? And he says, well, you know, it's never really a good idea to quit school. He says, but for me, it worked. Yes! My man! Yes. Good. He was a very nice guy, too.
1: Yes.
0: Play the heck out of a guitar, too.
1: Oh.
0: Yeah. This one is going to not make the sheriff happy, nor my friend that's coming in tomorrow, Alan Kazam.
1: Mm-hmm.
0: Kiss.
1: What?
0: It's accused of being more brand than band. Okay. Same thing with this next one. Bon Jovi. Too polished. Their songs are huge, clean, emotional. Radio ready, which has always made them a target. They're not edgy enough. I don't know. I don't know. Many times I played Bad Medicine during a wedding reception and people loved it.
1: Yeah.
0: Yeah, it was great stuff. Or You Give Love a Bad Name, which is not really a good song to play during a wedding reception. But there's
1: true.
0: A list. I can make a list of the top 10 songs that you shouldn't play at a wedding reception that I have played.
1: Mm-hmm.
0: Although I did swear up and down that if I ever played D-I-V-O-R-C-E mm-hmm. by Tammy Wynette at it, I was going to quit. I didn't think Friends in Low Places would be that popular, but not only do you have to play it, but you got to play the live version so everybody can sing that verse that he made up that's got the, yeah, anyway. So, Def Leppard, sometimes dismissed as overproduced, too glossy, or too tied to the MTV era. I don't know.
1: Well, I mean, they had a lot of hair.
0: Maybe. Yeah, they did. But Pour Some Sugar On Me is a great song.
1: It is.
0: You know, it really is. Journey. Often reduced to a single song, and Don't Stop Believin' has become so embedded in pop culture that it can make people forget the band was ever more than a sing-along machine, which is kind of true because, my favorite one by them is Be Good to Yourself.
1: Mm-hmm.
0: I like that one. And Lights. The 8-minute version of Lights is cool. Everybody's singing, you know, whatever.
1: Right?
0: Sort of like the American version of Hey Jude, you know,
1: yeah.
0: Anyway. Aerosmith after the Pump album. Okay, whatever. I liked Aerosmith.
1: Mm-hmm.
0: They did one of the funniest songs ever on the Toys in the Attic album called Big 10-inch Record.
1: Yes.
0: And they didn't get a whole lot of airplay, but it was hilarious.
1: I know. It was. It is.
0: It was good. Yeah, listen to it on YouTube. It'll be fun. Chicago.
1: What?
0: See, I don't know about this. Mocked for their soft rock ballad era, and that reputation stuck along. Chicago invented what I call horn rock.
1: Yeah.
0: You know, they were the ones that brought the horns in, you know?
1: Right.
0: And, man, they were great in concert when I saw them at Wings Stadium. Of course, Terry Kath was still there, and, you know, Peter Cetera was still there. They were awesome. Just amazing. Styx! Really?
1: Oh, come on.
0: Who made this list? Harper.
1: Haters King. Gotta hate.
0: Hater, yeah, thank you. Again, I'm going to tell you about a thing that you can go out and look for Boat on the River. But look up, it's Tommy Shaw and somebody in this high school orchestra. And it is just phenomenal. Oh, so good. Yeah. Haters going to hate. I don't care. Whatever. Jeez. I like all of them.
1: I like
0: Nickelback. I don't care. Seriously. Guns N' Roses is the only group on there that I really don't like.
1: Mm-hmm.
0: That I won't listen to. I'm sorry. I just don't like them. They're too simplistic. And Axl is a tool. So anyway, well,
1: I'm glad. What do you really think,
0: Jim? Yeah. I'm glad I got that out of my system. It is 8:53 on this Monday morning. Lynn is here with me. We're having some fun. We'll be back in a bit after 9 o'clock. We got all sorts of fun stuff to have fun with. So stay with us here on this Monday morning. 65 degrees here, 590 WKZO.
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12: I'm Beth Fisher. A young girl survives a mass shooting in northern Michigan. Michigan State Police troopers responded to a reported shooting at a home in Lake Township Friday. Inside, troopers found a 13-year-old girl shot multiple times. Three people were found dead, a 45-year-old man, a 40-year-old woman, and a 16-year-old boy. A suspect was identified as Chad Hickman. The search of another home led to the discovery of another dead body. Hickman's truck was found nearby, which led troopers to find his body and that of a 29-year-old woman. The weekend marked 39 years since Flight 255 crashed after taking off from Detroit Metro Airport. Northwest Airlines Flight 255 crashed after taking off from DTW on August 16, 1987. The plane was heading to Phoenix and clipped a light pole before crashing onto Middle Belt. 154 people were killed. A 4-year-old was the only survivor. I'm Beth Fisher for the Michigan News Network.
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15: Iran should wave the white flag and surrender. I'm Dave Anthony, Fox News. That's what President Trump told Fox's Trey Yingst in a phone call this morning as the 60-day Memorandum of Understanding expires. It set up a ceasefire that didn't last and a framework for a deal never reached.
4: At the end of the day, the president wants two clear things here. He wants control of the Strait of Hormuz. There is an ongoing U.S. naval blockade that is costing the Iranian regime hundreds of millions of dollars each day. And if ultimately this leads to future negotiations, that is when Iran's nuclear program is expected to be discussed.
15: The president also posted on Truth Social, Iran cannot have a nuclear weapon. As for the Strait, where only five ships passed through over the weekend,
4: there are a lot of different players involved and talks that are taking place as we speak right now between Iran and Oman about control of the Strait of Hormuz. And the president says if Oman gets in the way, we'll bomb the S out of them.
15: Trey also reports from Tel Aviv. They talked about another conflict, Gaza, the day after U.S. Special Envoy Jared Kushner held talks in Egypt with Hamas's leader.
4: The president said that they have a different channel with Hamas and that ultimately they are giving up their guns, talking about the demilitarization of the Gaza Strip.
15: But Israel's rejected the Trump Board of Peace plan today. Kushner meets with Prime Minister Benjamin Netanyahu. She was famous for acting and singing. Hayden Panettiere, who got her start as a child actress, has died at age 36. Fox's Todd Pyro reports she's best known for
17: Heroes, where she jumped to international fame playing a superpowered high school cheerleader. She later starred in the musical drama Nashville, where she saw both career and commercial success, earning two Golden Globe nominations and having multiple songs on the Billboard Hot Country Songs chart.
18: This tunnel's dark, but there's a little light glowing.
15: No cause of death has been given for Panettiere, who leaves behind an 11-year-old daughter who lives in Ukraine with her father, former heavyweight boxing champion Vladimir Klitschko. America's listening to Fox News.
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15: American troops remain on standby in case President Trump resumes bombing Iran. One ship deployed in the region is getting a lot of attention. It's been at sea since last year and hasn't even been to a port in 6 months, leading to reports of things breaking down and mental health issues for sailors.
20: Following Saturday's visit to the USS Abraham Lincoln, U.S. CENTCOM Commander Admiral Brad Cooper said, quote, of the Navy's 11 active aircraft carriers, the Lincoln currently has among the lowest number of cases related to mental health. The Lincoln is carrying roughly 5,000 sailors and Marines. The visit comes amid reports of sailors attempting to jump overboard during the carrier's long deployment and news reports that describe poor conditions like moldy showers and rotten food on the Lincoln. It left San Diego in November on a deployment that was supposed to have ended in May before it was extended with no publicly announced return date. The USS George Washington is being sent to the Middle East in place of the Lincoln. Tanya J. Powers, Fox News.
15: Nearly 30 years after rapper Tupac Shakur was murdered in Las Vegas, opening statements are today putting the accused mastermind of the killing on trial. Dwayne Davis is not accused of shooting Shakur, but he is charged with murder for orchestrating the plan and providing the gun. Another murder trial starts today in Florida.
1: Microsoft executive Jared Bridegain just dropped off his twins at his ex-wife's home in Jacksonville Beach and started driving home to St. Augustine with his two-year-old daughter in the back seat when he came upon a tire in the road. He stopped and got out to move it and was shot dead in the street. Investigators say the 33-year-old's murder was part of a months-long murder-for-hire plot set in motion by Bridegain's ex-wife, Shannon Gardner, and her husband, Mario Fernandez-Saldana. Fernandez-Saldana is charged with first-degree murder, with his trial now getting underway. The alleged gunman, Henry Tenen, pleaded guilty to second-degree murder in 2023 and agreed to testify before withdrawing his plea earlier this year. Gardner's trial begins in September. Gianna Gelosi, Fox News.
15: On Wall Street, stock futures are mixed. Up for the Nasdaq, down for the Dow. I'm Dave Anthony. This is Fox News.
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3: A measure that will buy time for the city of Kalamazoo to update its zoning regulations for controversial high-tech developments is on the agenda again tonight. Now, Portage and other surrounding townships have already hit the pause button to update their zoning codes to address the negative impacts that such operations can have.
5: Noise, vibration impacts, water use and wastewater discharges, fire suppression and mechanical needs, emergency response requirements, potential health impacts.
3: That's Kalamazoo City Attorney Aaron Leal, who says a moratorium can be shorter than a year, but extended if more time is needed to update the regulations. It would apply to the type of operation being sought by Michael Ward. He's the owner of a marijuana growing operation in Millwood, who has advertised his building for conversion into a specific kind of high-tech facility.
8: To repurpose this facility into a small AI inference data center and create substantial greater long-term economic value for the city.
3: An AI inference data center is smaller, uses less power and water than a big data center, but it can generate noise.
8: Much of the public discussion surrounding this proposal has confused it with a multi-billion dollar hyperscale data center making headlines across Michigan and the United States. Those are entirely different projects.
3: Kalamazoo's moratorium, as proposed, would include artificial intelligence data storage facilities, data centers, battery energy storage systems, and cryptocurrency mining operations. The moratorium proposal will be sent to the Planning Commission for further investigation and a recommendation to the City Commission. If a moratorium is approved, then the real work will start. Well, six people, including the alleged shooter, are dead in a shooting that happened Friday in Missaukee County. Michigan State Police say 39-year-old Chad Hankman allegedly shot and killed a 45-year-old man, a 40-year-old woman, and a 16-year-old boy at a home on LeChance Road. He also injured a 13-year-old girl who called 911. She is hospitalized in stable condition. Police later found Hankman dead with a 29-year-old woman in a wooded area near Whitlock Lake, and a 53-year-old man was also found shot to death at a separate home. If your bank is asking for cryptocurrency, that is a red flag.
16: The Attorney General's office is out with another warning to watch for scammers impersonating banks or credit unions to steal financial and personal information. The best way to protect yourself is to never share personal information with an unsolicited caller, meaning only share details with organizations you have contacted directly. They say it's important to verify the caller's identity by calling them at a trusted number instead of them calling you. And it's important to never transfer or send money, cryptocurrency, or gold to someone you don't know in response to an unexpected call or message. And yes, you can report suspicious activity to the Department of Insurance and Financial Services through the state of Michigan. Ryan Recker for the Michigan News Network.
3: Police statewide are doing their annual Drive Sober or Get Pulled Over campaign. It runs through Labor Day. The Michigan Office of Highway Safety Planning says Labor Day weekend is one of the deadliest times every year for drivers. In 2025, 1,002 deadly crashes happened in Michigan. The OHSP says 44% of those involved alcohol or drugs. Police are also reminding people that being caught driving under the influence will cost a lot of money. That's the latest from the WKZO Newsroom. I'm Mike Alarney. More news at WKZO.com.
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6: Nice way to start off the work week. Lots of sunshine today with partly cloudy conditions developing. Also much more comfortable with a high temperature right around 80. Tonight, mostly clear, low temperature right around 60. And for Tuesday, another nice day. We'll notice an increase in the cloud cover later in the day, becoming a little bit brighter. Breezy, and later in the evening hours could see a shower or thunderstorm. High temperature tomorrow right around 80, and we'll have a chance of morning showers and thunderstorms Wednesday morning. I'm Storm Team 8 meteorologist Matt Kirkwood tracking Southwest Michigan's weather.
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1: So now you know the rest of the story.
3: Yeah. I'm trying to find something here, and it's not working. I don't like technology, Lynn. I'm telling you right now. But you know, we're playing Jimmy Buffett. You got to play this. I'm sorry.
4: Oh.
3: I have to.
4: Hey, you
3: and
4: know,
3: it's
4: only
3: you guys that don't like Christmas music this late in the year.
4: How many days till Christmas?
3: I don't know. I don't even want to count.
4: No, I don't either.
3: But if you're playing Jimmy Buffett bumper, you got to play it.
4: You got to play it. Yeah.
3: It's just important. So we're having fun. We have a theme running through like a river. It's 11 after the hour of 9 o'clock. We're playing Jimmy Buffett music because my guest host today, Lynn, is a parrot head.
4: I am a parrot head.
3: Okay, so you said, how many concerts have you been to?
4: I lost count after 25.
3: Oh, okay.
4: And I met him once.
3: Okay, that's cool. Yeah.
4: And I got to dance on stage.
3: Oh, yes.
4: Yes.
3: He was in one of my favorite movies called FM.
4: It
3: was about a radio station,
4: yeah.
3: Which
4: yeah.
3: was not really true. Sort of true, but not really true.
4: Now
3: but
4: I
3: it's
4: have
3: okay.
4: to go back and watch it.
3: Suspend and just suspend your... You know, somebody was talking about the movies that rom-coms, romantic uh-huh. comedies, that suspend...
4: Reality,
3: you know, common sense or whatever.
4: Right.
3: One of them was my second favorite movie of all time, which is While You Were Sleeping.
4: Uh-huh.
3: I love that movie. I watch it over and over and over. The only movie I like better than that is Blazing Saddles. Nothing is ever going to top Blazing Saddles.
4: No. Well, Princess Bride.
3: No, I got to see Blazing Saddles because you can watch The Princess Bride on television.
4: Yes.
3: And not miss a lot of it.
4: Oh.
3: But when they put on broadcast up, man, they took... It's like, this
4: half
3: isn't
4: the,
3: Blazing
4: half the movie is
3: I
4: missing.
3: Know. It's like, well, what happened to... Never mind.
4: Whatever.
3: No, Princess Bride comes close, but I think Blazing Saddles is the best
4: I have
3: movie
4: to
3: ever
4: agree.
3: Made.
4: I have to agree.
3: Ever made. Just freaking unreal. And you never could make it today. And there's a story. Now, you know the guy who was second in command to Slim Pickens? You know?
4: Oh, yeah.
3: Okay,
4: yeah.
3: That guy?
4: Uh-huh.
3: He actually came over to Cleavon Little in tears. Because he was forced to say the N-word in the movie.
4: Right.
3: And he was so apologetic, had tears coming down his face. And Cleavon Little goes, dude, it's the movie. You got to say it. And if Cleavon Little hadn't given him absolution, he probably would have had problems. But he pat him on the back. He goes, it's cool. I know. Now, in an unrelated story, Dick Gregory, who was a very outspoken activist, author, read up on him because he really made a big difference in the 60s. His autobiography was the N-word. Okay?
4: Uh-oh.
3: I'm just saying.
4: Uh-huh.
3: He used to tell his mother, when you hear that, they're just promoting my book. Okay.
4: Just saying.
3: Okay? Don't call me. I don't want to hear phone calls. Okay? I'm just relating the story. How many original pieces of food you think were invented in Michigan?
4: Original
3: pieces? Well, like they originated here.
4: Oh.
3: You know,
4: oh.
3: that we come across.
4: Uh-huh.
3: I'm not saying pop because that's Faygo, that's,
4: right.
3: you know,
4: right.
3: Verner's, that's whatever. But I'm talking about food, just regular food.
4: I would say pasties?
3: Pasties, yes. Yeah.
4: Pasties,
3: although
4: yes.
3: I think they may not have originated here. They may have originated over in Scandinavia.
4: Right.
3: And they were just brought here. But in the United States, I think pasties are ours. There was a listing of the 50 best foods invented by state.
4: Uh-huh.
3: Michigan, they attribute the olive burger.
4: The olive burger?
3: Yes. It was invented in 1923 at Flint's Kewpie Hotel Hamburg. An eatery that went to spawn one of America's earliest fast food chains, Kewpie.
4: I loved Kewpie's.
3: Kewpie. I don't mind olive burgers, but they mix the olive with mayo, and I hate mayonnaise.
4: Yeah.
3: With a blue passion. I'm a Miracle Whip boy. I'm sorry. Thank you.
4: That's what I grew up with.
3: Just not mayo. No. Either mayo or Miracle Whip, you know?
4: Mm-hmm.
3: That can start a Michigan Civil War.
4: It

0: could. Yeah, it really could.
1: It really could. Now, my curiosity, when we were talking about this, the Coney Island hot dog is pretty much endemic to Michigan. And in fact, it was invented in Jackson. I have a friend in Jackson who fight up and down. Okay. Not Detroit, not Kalamazoo, Jackson.
0: Jackson.
1: Okay, fine, cool.
0: Okay.
1: And I've had a Coney Island in Jackson, and it is pretty good. We have two Coney Islands here in Kalamazoo.
0: Uh-huh.
1: They're right next door to each other in Detroit, and it's like war between the two, Lafayette and American. But I was trying to think, was there any other food that we invented, I think? I don't think so. Well, Detroit-style pizza. But,
0: well, yeah.
1: You know,
0: yeah.
1: That's kind of, that's a fuzzy area.
0: Well, so, you know, since we're not talking about beverages, we can't bring up Stroh's.
1: No, Stroh's or, let's say Faygo or Werner's.
0: Werner's.
1: Yes. Have you ever had a Boston cooler?
0: No.
1: It's Werner's and ice cream.
0: Oh, yeah, yeah. I have
1: and
0: had that.
1: The reason it's called a Boston, because somebody said, well, it didn't get invented in Boston. No. Werner's, the restaurant that served the first one, was on Boston Street in Detroit. Called it a Boston cooler. You get all this trivial information on this show, you know? And it's just,
0: are we going to do with this?
1: Well, that's true. You know, you just gotta, well, yeah, okay. I can see that happening. But the Olive Burger, apparently, at the Weston's Kewpie Sandwich Shop in Lansing, you can get an authentic one.
0: Hmm.
1: And the original olive mayo recipe is a closely guarded secret since 1925.
0: Sauce.
1: There's some restaurants that just mix sliced olives with mayo. That's it. And there are some places that have the spread. Now, I asked for an olive burger one time without the mayo, and it was like an olive burger. They gave me a hamburger and it had a bunch of sliced olives on it.
0: Right.
1: Which was cool.
0: Yeah.
1: I love that. And cheese. And the cheese helped keep the olives on the burger. So I'm good. But, so it was invented here. And according to this, the cheese they used was Swiss cheese. I have had it with cheddar.
0: Yeah.
1: But I've never had it with Swiss. I bet that's good.
0: I bet it is.
1: Now, Swiss cheese is a little salty, so I imagine the Swiss and the olives together might be a little bit too much sodium for some people. Wash it down with a rock and rye or something, you know, whatever. But that's interesting. There were a lot of like cheese curds up in Wisconsin.
0: Uh-huh.
1: My favorite one was the Rocky Mountain oysters. Yeah.
0: No thanks.
1: No, thank you.
0: There's only a few foods that I would say no to, and
1: that's one of them.
0: That is.
1: Now, did you know they invented tater tots in Oregon?
0: I did not know that.
1: In 1953, when the founders of Ontario-based Oreida were trying to figure a way to use up leftover slivers of cut up potatoes. Yeah. I love tater tots.
0: And they just mix it with a bit of styrofoam and...
1: There you go.
0: There you go.
1: Yeah, they could have used Elmer's glue, I suppose, or something. If you go to a restaurant and you get a good tater tot side, right? Mm-hmm. They're crispy.
0: Yes.
1: They're not burnt. They're not cold. They're not greasy. But they have to be crunchy.
0: They do.
1: You know? And if you're going to make them at home, you got to make them in an air fryer because that automatically assumes. If you put them in the oven, I mean, they're not like church or school tater tots where they would fall apart when they put them on your plate.
0: Right.
1: You know?
0: Right.
1: There's messiness. They have to be crunchy. And I hate to tell you this. We could talk about this, but combinations of food that people will go, what? And it's okay. I like to put Heinz 57 sauce on my tater tots.
0: Well, of course.
1: I mean, that's the best.
0: Yeah. Yeah.
1: You know,
0: the only thing is, if you make tater tots in the oven, you have to put them in for at least twice as long as whatever the package tells
1: Thank you. And that even includes the ones that say they're crispy to begin
0: exactly.
1: with.
0: Exactly.
1: No, do it. Yes, do it. Now, tater tots with cheese and bacon and chives are also very good.
0: It's like
1: having the baked potato, only without the main lining of the potato that you have to deal with. And number two, I don't like sour cream either. So, hey, I can have my tot and eat it too, which is really good.
0: Nom, nom.
1: Oh, now see, I'm going to have to go get lunch. It's 20 minutes after the hour of 9 o'clock. Lynn Turner with me for a few more minutes as she's helping me make my way through this Monday. Jim in for Ken on, again, Monday morning. It is the 17th of August, which means we have two more weeks.
0: Mm-hmm.
1: 2 weeks from today is August 31st.
0: Oh, wow.
1: And then we start September.
0: No! What happened to summer?
1: I don't know. That's a good question. Somebody has the answer.
0: Back.
1: Yeah, a lot of people want their summer back, too. Yeah, mine's just, it's just flown by.
0: It
1: really has. You know? And the weather, The weather has not been that bad. It really hasn't.
0: Has not.
1: You know? El Nino has done its thing, and we're pretty cool, but we still got some time left. Now, meteorological fall starts in September.
0: Yes.
1: I believe. September, October, November, and then December, January, February is meteorological winter, and then you go every 3 months, go that way. Now, the calendar says something else, but we live in Michigan. We do not go by the calendar here. No.
0: We can't.
1: Because there are only 2 months in the year that I have lived here where that one type of precipitation hasn't happened, July and August. Every other month, it has done it at least once. And September is looming.
2: Nice way to start off the work week. Lots of sunshine today with partly cloudy conditions developing. Also much more comfortable with a high temperature right around 80. Tonight, mostly clear, low temperature right around 60. And for Tuesday, another nice day. We'll notice an increase in the cloud cover later in the day, becoming a little bit breezy. And later in the evening hours, could see a shower or thunderstorm. High temperature tomorrow right around 80. And we'll have a chance of morning showers and thunderstorms Wednesday morning. I'm Storm Team 8 meteorologist Matt Kirkwood tracking Southwest Michigan's weather.
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4: The Tigers lost to the White Sox 7-5 yesterday, suffering a critical series sweep in the process. Rookie Brett Callahan was impressive in his debut with a two-run triple in his first at-bat to put the Tigers up 2-0 in the second inning. Colt Keith made it 4-1 in the third inning with a home run. In the fifth, Drew Romo started a rally for Chicago with a two-run homer. That led to a Colson Montgomery RBI single in the sixth to tie the game. In the seventh, Munetaka Murakami hit a two-run blast to put the White Sox up 6-4. Dylan Dingler's RBI double later that inning made it a one-run game, but Chicago scored last with a Miguel Vargas homer in the ninth to make it 7-5. Tigers are now 5.5 games back in the division, but only one game back in the wild card. Detroit starts a six-game road trip tonight in Pittsburgh. And in golf yesterday, Scottie Scheffler won the FedEx St. Jude Championship by a whopping 8 shots at 17 under par. I'm Brendan Shabath for the Michigan News Network.
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9: In the newsroom, I'm Michael Arney. Coming up, Kalamazoo Public Safety says an 18-year-old man is in critical condition after he was shot early yesterday morning. And three members of Comstock Township's Board of Trustees have resigned effective last week.
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1: Ooh, more Jimmy Buffett.
0: Surprise.
1: Yeah, I was going to say, yeah. You're just tuning in. You have missed.
0: Yeah.
1: A lot of really good songs. I remember this one. It's good stuff.
0: It is.
1: Off of Riddles in the Sand an album.
0: Right.
1: Come to the Moon.
11: Never could hold me.
1: Yep. Unfortunately, timing does.
0: Yes.
1: Stopwatch and all that. It is 9:26 here on this Monday morning at WKZO. So I tend to believe that our generation, we had the best toys. Seriously.
0: We did.
1: Because we had a lot of toys that would never, ever be sold today.
0: Oh, no.
1: Because.
0: Yeah.
1: I'm just saying.
0: I mean, I rode my bike all day without a helmet.
1: Yeah. Thank you. And, we bought baseball cards and we put New York Yankees in our spokes.
0: Yep.
1: You know, because you're a Tigers fan.
0: Right.
1: Except Mickey Mantle and Whitey Ford. Those we kept, you know, just because. But, one year for Christmas, I got a Mattel Power Shop. Okay.
0: Okay.
1: It was a lathe, sander, drill press, something else. There's five tools in one.
0: What could possibly go wrong?
1: Jigsaw. There we go. Yes. Thank you. But here's
0: a 12-inch cord.
1: Oh,
0: so you had to.
1: Well, you know, we have the creepy crawlers, wood burning, chemistry set.
0: Right.
1: We're going to go through some toys that define the 70s.
0: Okay.
1: And first up, Etch-a-Sketch.
0: That was 70s?
1: I actually saw a thing on the Etch-a-Sketch. They told exactly how it was made and what happened and all that kind of stuff, too. It was the 70s version of the laptop. You don't like it?
0: Yeah.
1: The reboot's easy. Shake it up and down, man. Nerf ball. Radio stations are very familiar with Nerf balls because before they gave us these things, we would pop a Nerf ball on a microphone.
0: That makes sense.
1: You know?
0: Yeah.
1: But yeah, Nerf balls. You could throw something at somebody and it wouldn't hurt them.
0: Right.
1: Unless, of course, you hit them in the eye with it or whatever.
0: You could put
1: Nerf guns were different.
0: Uh-huh.
1: You know, they. Weebles. Weebles wobble, but they don't fall down.
0: They don't fall down.
1: And unfortunately, we do, but still. They had playgrounds. They had all sorts of stuff. Weebles. Weebles wobble, but they don't fall down. I love that. Skateboards. They still had skateboards.
0: Oh, yeah.
1: And powered ones, too.
0: Which defeats the purpose.
1: Yeah. Well, you know. What are you going to do? Evel Knievel's stunt car. I remember this. They sold the cars. One of the things I remember car-wise was this thing called the SST. Now, dig it. It was a car, and it had a wheel in the middle of it.
0: Okay.
1: And you take the plastic device that you use to pull, and you stick it in there, and you go, whoo! And then you let it go, and it would go wherever the heck it was going to go. Into furniture, dogs, cats, windows, you know, whatever.
0: Yeah.
1: But, yeah, the SST, man, that was great. Pet Rock.
0: Do you remember Pet Rock? I had a whole yard full.
1: Yeah, thank you. Yeah, I was cultivating a whole yard full of them. My parents... Now, Atari Pong was the first commercially successful.
0: Right.
1: We had a Coleco that had three games. It had volleyball, tennis, and ping pong. And you could flip it back and forth. But it had the cord. You had to be close enough. It had the cord that you hooked up to the two screws in the back of your... I know we're just leaving people in the dust here. What do you mean? You had screws in the back of your television set? Yes.
0: Yes.
1: That's where you attach the rabbit ears. Just thank you. But that's where you attach the Coleco... And you could play on a certain channel.
0: And
1: but
0: we're not talking about real rabbits.
1: No.
0: Just so people know. Yeah.
1: Yes. Look it up on the internet. It was a small ball volleying back and forth. And it sold, by 1974, it sold over 8,000 units.
0: Yeah. There was also the Ganip-Ganop.
1: Ganip-Ganop. Yep. Yes. Ganip, which if you spell it for, it's ping pong.
0: Ping pong.
1: Thank you.
0: Mm-hmm.
1: Oh, there was a crap load of games that were, you know, Operation, Fascination, I forget what the other one. It was it the game where you had Now I can't even remember. Somebody will call in and tell me. But it was a plastic thing. You pushed it. You pushed it in. Turn the timer on. You had 60 seconds to put all the shapes in it.
0: Oh.
1: Or it would.
0: Oh. Okay.
1: My brother was Kevin was ambidextrous. He could the only one in the house that could do it. He could get it. Boom. Whatever. Stretch Armstrong.
0: Oh yeah.
1: Let's see how far we can pull this bad boy. Stretch Armstrong.
0: And what's 11, on the inside?
1: Made 50. Yeah, I don't know. It doesn't say. Mattel Electronic Football. I got a story, but I can't tell it. Just let's just say it involves marijuana and the fascination with the beep, beep, beep. Anyway. Simon. I love Simon.
0: Yes.
1: Speak and Spell.
0: Oh.
1: Developed by Texas Instruments, it was an educational toy that taught children how to spell. And it did, actually. It was actually Star Wars action figures. That rescued a toy company. Mm. Kenner Toys, which made the Spirograph, by the way. That's another one, mm-hmm. Spirograph. They were going under, and then they signed a contract for Star Wars, and Kenner made them all. They owned the licensing right. Light Bright.
0: Light Bright. I liked that.
1: And did. Oh, Atari 2600, which we had and my brother still has it, Kevin. And he's got all the games, too. So we can play Rampage and all that kind of fun stuff. Rustler, and there's something else, too. I forget what it is. Oh, Pitfall. He loved Pitfall. Rubik's Cube. Yeah, okay.
0: Never solved it.
1: No. I had a guy that peeled off the things.
0: Yes.
1: And then did it. Mm-hmm. Connect Four. You were talking about Gnip-Gnop.
0: Mm-hmm.
1: Connect Four. Hungry, hungry hippos. They make real life ones that you can play too, which is cool. Rock'em Sock'em Robots. Yes, we have one of those too.
0: Mm-hmm.
1: Battleship.
0: You've sunk my battleship.
1: Then he'd fall in the ocean. And finally, last but not least, Easy Bake Oven.
0: I love
1: it. Where you can hurt yourself and make cookies that really weren't that good. But that's
0: at the same time.
1: Pizza. Yeah. Yeah. My daughter had an Easy Bake Oven on the computer. It just wasn't as much fun.
0: I had a real one.
1: You had a real one?
0: Yes,
1: did I did. Did you get hurt?
0: I burned myself and learned from it.
1: Yeah. There was one, I was mentioning, there was
0: hot.
1: One that, huh?
0: The oven's hot.
1: The oven's hot. Yeah, that light bulb gets pretty darn hot. Mentioned Creepy Crawlers. Mattel made this thing where you'd pour the gel and then you put it in a metal and you'd stick it in and it would cook.
0: Right.
1: And then they came out with the edible ones, which was not a good thing to do because you could bake them and then you could eat them.
0: Ooh.
1: That turned out to be a whole lot of fun. Yes. Toys of the 70s.
0: Yeah, well, gotta hey, you know, the ones in the 60s kind of winnowed out some of the population with the clackers.
1: Yeah, we made those in shop class in junior high school, and they banned them in the school because too many people were doing it, and they exploded.
0: Yeah.
1: You know, and shards of acrylic would go all over the place. So,
0: and
1: yes.
0: Jarts?
1: Yes! Jarts! We love jarts.
0: Yes.
1: What's wrong with standing behind a circle and somebody's throwing a winged arrow at you, or dart, that's a shark? We did that one time. We actually had to hide something from my friend's mother because he threw it and it landed in the house.
0: And it
1: left a mark.
0: Ooh.
1: That's going to leave a mark.
0: Yes. Yeah.
1: I love jarts. You can't find lawn darts anymore.
0: No, you can't.
1: There's probably a reason.
0: I think so. You get hit in the head with one of those.
1: Yes, and yeah, it's not going to be a fun day.
0: Mm.
1: No, let's not. But it was fun to play.
0: It was.
1: Sometimes you look and go, how do we survive? The survival of the fittest.
0: I'm telling you, Darwin at work.
1: I'm telling you, yeah. And I would tell you the story about the potato cannons that we used to shoot at each other on the roof, but I'm not going to do that. It is 9:34 on this Monday morning.
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14: 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And smile. 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
9: Kalamazoo Public Safety says an 18-year-old man is hospitalized after he was shot early yesterday morning on the north side of the city. The shots were fired around 1 a.m. on Fox Ridge Drive near Alamo Avenue. Officers found the man with several gunshot wounds. He remains in critical condition. Authorities have not released information on the suspect who's being sought for the shooting. They've also not released the victim's name. Three members of Comstock Township's Board of Trustees have resigned, citing conflict and division. Trustees Christy Cherry and Terrence McIver resigned Friday, along with Clerk Nicole Beauchamp, with the move coming less than 2 months since the Kalamazoo County Clerk certified recall petitions against Cherry and Trustee Bob Pratt. Now, Beauchamp writing that since the start of her second term, quote, the climate within the township has changed significantly, unquote. And she says the division and conflict, quote, have made it difficult to serve in the collaborative and professional environment I believe our community deserves, unquote. The township board also fired Superintendent Scott Hess without cause in June, paying him more than $412,000. Well, kids, starting to head back to the classroom soon. Some are excited, others are dreading it. Now, some may suffer from separation anxiety from their parents or caregivers. It's not unusual for young ones to be anxious about leaving mom and dad for school. Older kids as well, that's according to Dr. David Rizzutko, Priority Health's VP of Medical and Clinical Operations.
16: Anxiety around school transitions is really, really common, especially beginning of the school year or after any extended break. Very common condition.
9: Rizzutko says the child may need some counseling if it's more serious. With mild worries, he says, maybe take the child to school to meet their teachers before the school year starts, and that can help to ease their concerns. Why are more consumers borrowing more money?
17: Costlier car loans are one part, says Ed McFadden of the American Financial Services Association, but their latest survey of lenders also shows that people with subprime credit are also borrowing more.
18: Lenders are seeing more people in the subprime space, meaning people with less than perfect credit, accessing forms of credit. Along the same lines, the costs to fund those loans are also higher for the lenders. So you're seeing a little bit of pressure on both sides.
17: The unanswered question is why people are borrowing more, and it could be a concern if it turns out they need to borrow to pay for everyday necessities. Jeff Gilbert for the Michigan News Network.
19: It is 12 cents more expensive per gallon to fill the gas tank in the state than it was last week. AAA Michigan says the statewide average price is now $4.27. That's 19 cents more than last month, and it's $1.13 more than what we were paying last year. Ann Arbor and Jackson have the highest price in the state at $4.33. Marquette in the Upper Peninsula has the lowest price at $4.05. A 15-gallon tank of gas in Michigan costs $64 on average. Now in southwest Michigan, the lowest price is in St. Joseph County at $4.10. That's followed by Berrien and Calhoun counties, 14 cents higher at $4.24. Allegan County is at $4.26. Cass and Van Buren counties, $4.27. Kalamazoo County is at $4.31. Berry County continues to be the most expensive in the area at $4.37. That's the latest from the WKZO Newsroom. I'm Michael Arney. 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
20: Fox News, I'm Therese Crowley. The 60-day ceasefire deal with Iran expires today. President Trump with some advice for Iran.
21: The president told Fox News Iran should raise the white flag of surrender. He went on to say, I have no time schedule. I'm not in a hurry. The president indicating that the U.S. naval blockade is continuing to put new economic pressure on the Iranian regime.
20: The president tells Fox's Trey Yinks they're good poker players, but they're dying. Nashville and Heroes actress and singer Hayden Panettiere has died suddenly at age 36. TMZ reports paramedics responded to a cardiac call at her South Carolina home. Panettiere leaves an 11-year-old daughter with Ukraine boxer Vladimir Klitschko. 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
22: Nice way to start off the work week. Lots of sunshine today with partly cloudy conditions developing. Also much more comfortable with a high temperature right around 80. Tonight, mostly clear, low temperature right around 60. And for Tuesday, another nice day. We'll notice an increase in the cloud cover later in the day, becoming a little bit breezy. And later in the evening hours, could see a shower or thunderstorm. High temperature tomorrow right around 80. And we'll have a chance of morning showers and thunderstorms Wednesday morning. I'm Storm Meteorologist Matt Kirkwood tracking southwest Michigan's weather.
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1: We would be remiss.
0: We would.
1: You know, let's have to play this.
0: We must stand for the national anthem.
1: Yes, thank you. I'm watching the time this time. Because I can see how far I can play it.
27: Watching the sun bake. All of those tourists covered with oil.
1: Thanks, Jimmy. All right, Jimmy Buffett. Yeah, you have to play Margarita, though.
0: You have to.
1: I was going to play for the last song, but why not? The penultimate song is fine. So, I remember he substituted some lyrics in Atlanta.
0: Oh, yeah.
1: You know?
0: Yeah.
1: I believe cocaine was involved.
0: Uh-huh.
1: But that's okay. That's all right.
0: You can say that on the radio.
1: Oh, yeah, you can, because there's an Eric Clapton song that's out.
0: Exactly.
1: So. We were discussing, that lovely lady over there is Lynn Turner. She's been here with me all morning, keeping me in line and not doing a good job, which is good.
0: No.
1: I'm so happy for that.
0: Very incorrigible.
1: We were discussing, thank you. Thank you very much. We were discussing the fact that some of us probably ought to consider ourselves very lucky we survived our childhood.
0: Absolutely.
1: Because of all of the crap. You know, we were talking about lawn darts and chemistry sets that you could blow the house up with. And, you know, I had that Mattel Power Shop, which was five power tools in one, you know. Yeah, just, you know, that people go, that made us tough. You know, like you said, survival of the fittest.
0: It was.
1: You know,
0: it was.
1: You know, for those of you who don't understand a reference to Darwin, you know, obviously he was, Charles Darwin was important. But there are some awards called the Darwin Awards, which essentially are given out to people who creatively find a way to remove themselves from the gene pool.
0: It's okay. True.
1: And we had a local one here.
0: Oh.
1: It was in Alamo. A guy decided to crawl underneath his truck while it was, somebody else was driving it.
0: What?
1: To find the noise in the underside, okay? And his shirt got caught in the crankshaft. So, removal.
0: Oh.
1: Yeah. Yeah. Just saying. Just saying. So.
0: What a way to go.
1: I'm telling you. Well, if you're going to go out, you might as well be famous, I guess. Maybe that's why Jackass was so popular. Well, you know. You know, and I had, when I was down in Georgia, I was told that usually the last words of somebody out of their mouth that lived down there was, hey, y'all watch this.
0: Oh,
1: you know,
0: yeah.
1: So, but that's neither here nor there. Yeah, we were, you know, the toys and stuff that we played with, you know, were just, was amazing. That
0: it was.
1: Know? And you could find a lot of them now on the internet.
0: Yes.
1: And it will cost you a pretty penny. I have myself.
0: Or go to estate sales.
1: Yeah, go to estate. Yeah, because a lot of times you're going to find them there.
0: Yeah.
1: The one that I'm actually hunting for now is a Strombrecher slot racing set.
0: Oh.
1: You know, because we used to have one.
0: Right.
1: And in fact, the where the Chinese buffet is, and there's been a ton of things in there. A&P and, you know, Stacy's and the High Wheeler. And there's another store. Are you? High Wheeler.
0: High Wheeler.
1: Remember
0: yes.
1: that one?
0: Yeah.
1: There was a slot racing, just they had slot racing tracks from beginning to end in that building. And on Saturdays, you could bring your own car in and race because my dad took us there a couple of times. It was really, it was a lot of fun.
0: Wow.
1: Yeah, it was really great. But I love slot car racing sets. However, it does involve electricity. And you got to be careful that you don't put your finger on the metal part while somebody's pulling the thing, you know, because my brother did that. Kevin. He was somebody else. But, yeah, it was quite the interesting, yeah, had fun. Did you ever have mishaps when you were a kid?
0: Oh, absolutely. Okay. I can't tell you how many trees I've fallen
1: out of. Oh, yes.
0: Gravity.
1: Yeah, gravity. Thank you. You're introduced to gravity. Well, and what usually happens if you got hurt, rub some dirt in it and shake it off.
0: Walk it off.
1: Walk it off. Thank you very much. Yes.
0: Yeah. Yeah.
1: Yes. Band-Aids? What are you kidding me?
0: Are you kidding? No, no. You had better be, you know, walking around with rocks in your head or something
1: before
0: mom would get involved.
1: And the fun part was that summertime hit.
0: Yeah.
1: You were thrown out of the house. You're thirsty, drink out of the hose.
0: Yep.
1: You know, come back in for lunch, gone again. We would be out all day. Now, you used to have GPS and you used to have an alarm. We had a thing called a street light.
0: Oh, yes.
1: You know?
0: Yes.
1: You knew that when the street light came on, you had better be in your driveway or opening the door.
0: Mm-hmm.
1: Or you were in more trouble than you knew.
0: I was kind of a country kid, so we didn't have street lights.
1: Oh, yeah. But,
0: once it started getting dusk, we knew.
1: Yep.
0: We knew.
1: It's time to go in.
0: Yeah.
1: Because it gets dark in the country.
0: It does.
1: Seriously.
0: It does. And you had better be in, but yeah, gone all day from dawn to dusk.
1: There you go. It was great. And we survived.
0: We survived.
1: We did.
0: And we learned the bus schedule.
1: Thank you very much. 9:49 on this Monday morning.
2: Nice way to start off the work week. Lots of sunshine today with partly cloudy conditions developing. Also much more comfortable with a high temperature right around 80. Tonight, mostly clear, low temperature right around 60. And for Tuesday, another nice day. We'll notice an increase in the cloud cover later in the day, becoming a little bit breezy. And later in the evening hours, could see a shower or thunderstorm. High temperature tomorrow
22: tomorrow, right around 80, and we'll have a chance of morning showers and thunderstorms Wednesday morning. I'm Storm Team 8 meteorologist Matt Kirkwood tracking Southwest Michigan's weather.
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1: This is a nice way to go out.
0: It is.
1: I love this song.
0: It's wonderful.
1: I have played this on many times during dinner music.
0: Mm-hmm.
1: And people love it. There's another Jimmy Buffett song we were thinking about playing, but we're not going to.
7: As the son of a sailor,
1: just saying.
0: Just saying.
1: He's played all the time in a bar. Does that give you any idea? It's been fun with the Jimmy Buffett. This has been cool.
0: Well,
1: were you surprised that I remembered?
0: No, not at all.
1: It's like one of your favorites.
0: You have a memory like a steel sieve.
1: Yeah, of stuff that I'm not supposed to remember. I can't remember when my birthday is or when there's important things, but I can remember crap that I'm not supposed to remember. I'm sure there's people going, yeah.
0: Yeah.
1: I thought I was the only one. No. It's endemic. It really is. Well, I cannot tell you how much fun this has been.
0: Oh, this has been
1: just
0: wonderful.
1: You know, it's just been, it's, oh man. I like having my friends. Well, first of all, I like it when people admit to being my friend. And then second of all, I like it, when people, will come in and help me get into trouble because, you know, I can get into trouble really well on my own.
0: Mm-hmm.
1: I really can. But there's sometimes when you want to drag somebody with you.
0: That's true.
1: It's just like, you know, yeah.
0: Hey, you know, a good friend will bring the shovel and not ask any questions.
1: Yeah, thank you. Thank you. You know, we were talking about T-shirts that you want to get.
0: Yes.
1: And one of my favorites was, I will kill you and throw you in my trunk and then lead the search party for you. Don't like mess it. With me.
0: I like it.
1: The other one I was telling you about, that is my therapist gave up. Mm-hmm. You know, that one's always a good one, too. It's like, I'm sorry I'm late. I really didn't want to come. You know, uh-huh. That's always a good one, too.
0: Yeah. Yeah. I saw one that said, I came, I saw, I left early.
1: Thank you. Yes, very much. Very much. And like I said, my Americans, I love that one, too, which is that's history, which is good. Mm-hmm. Yeah, there's some T-shirts you were talking about. You have a Metallica?
0: Yes.
1: Yeah,
0: yes,
1: shirt Metallica. That you can't wear in public.
0: I can't wear that one in public.
1: Yeah. Yeah.
0: Yeah, little kids would be asking their mom what that word meant.
1: Yes, and, thank you. Yeah. I'm sure that pops up periodically with people's bumper stickers.
0: Yeah.
1: Every once in a while, you got to really wonder. Uh-huh. You know, but still, that's okay. So what do you get to do the rest of the day?
0: Oh, I've got some lovely yard work to do, so I get to mow the lawn.
1: This is why Jim moved into an apartment building, okay? Yeah. I can sit on my balcony and watch the guys mow the lawn. Yes. Mm-hmm. Yes, indeed.
0: Yes, indeed.
1: Clean up the flowers.
0: Exactly.
1: Put the mulch down, uh-huh. And I'll hoist one to them. Thank you very much.
0: Yes.
1: Yes, indeed. It's... I love having people come in and help me because, misery loves company, number one. And I know I bribe you with a donut, but still.
0: It was a very good donut.
1: It's not, and you and I have done this before.
0: We have.
1: And it's been fun. We're getting good at it, maybe.
0: I don't know. No one's
1: I'm thinking a couple of the phone callers, like, we had one.
0: Yeah.
1: You could just tell by the tone of voice. Where is Ken? Is Ken going to be gone all week? Ken? I know that tone.
0: Ken's not here,
1: he's
0: man.
1: He's not here, man. No, he's on vacation. He is. So just suffice to say. And I have a whole week full of special guests, so you might want to get used to it. Tomorrow, my friend Alan is coming in. Alan Kazam. He is a very, very, very good magician. Excellent.
0: Right.
1: Outstanding. Magician, and he's a
0: really
1: good guy.
0: And he's going to do
1: guy.
0: Magic tricks on
1: well,
0: the radio?
1: Well, we did that one time when my grandson was here. Uh-huh. It was interesting. It actually went over well. No, we're going to talk about, you know, how he started and, you know, how much does he practice and, you know, what is the favorite trick of the kids and the people that he does it for? Is there a specific trick that's really, really good?
0: Okay.
1: And, you know, just the whole world of illusion, which is really cool. And I met Alan, when we were both doing wedding receptions at the Radisson, he was like next door and I was, and we commiserated and it was fun. It really was. He is one of my favorite people in the whole wide world. Big Kiss fan too. So we're probably going to talk about Kiss too.
0: All right.
1: And how they're not overrated according to him. Just saying.
0: Not at all.
1: Just saying. On Wednesday, my friend Charlie Fredericks, who's been here a dozen times with me, he'll be here. And one of my favorite people in the whole wide world, Vicki Kettner from the YMCA and various other things around town. She'll be here too. And we're going to talk a lot of stuff about the Y. The sheriff's going to be here. So we'll have all sorts of fun stuff.
0: Oh, yeah.
1: Charlie's going to join me on Thursday too. And that's when I get to talk to, again, one of my favorite people in the Hawaii world, Jessica. And I hear rumor that there's a rib fest on the horizon at the Hardings and Woodbridge.
0: Yes.
1: So I'm hoping that it's this week. So anyway, we're going to talk about that, too.
0: It's delicious.
1: And then on Friday, the guy that I get asked more about when I'm filling in for Ken, is Aiden coming on again? My grandson.
0: Yes.
1: Who, when he first came on, he was hilarious. Because, you know, like one time he goes, yeah, I had to set an alarm to wake up. And I said, well, that's what adults do. And he goes, yeah, but I don't want to be an adult. And he was like 11 years old. He's 16 now, has his permit. He is, you know, I'm prejudiced because I am Grandpa Jim.
0: Right.
1: But he is such a good kid. He really is. And he's got a wicked sense of humor. And you're going to find that out. I may just let him take the show over and I'll just go and have some coffee and sit down. Because I'm pretty sure he
0: could.
1: Do it.
0: Because
1: I'm
0: I was
1: sure
0: on with him one
1: yeah,
0: time.
1: Yeah, you were
0: and
1: on
0: I was
1: one.
0: Just like,
1: it was just, where does this kid come? And it was funny. He was in one time when Alan was here, and he was doing a calculator, trick.
0: Yeah.
1: So Aiden's doing, and then all of a sudden Alan goes, and the number 7, right? And Aiden goes, nope. Really? It's not. And he shows him, and he goes, well, son of a gun, I wonder how that happened. So they did it again.
0: All right.
1: You know, and then he did a magic trick in here with the foam rubber rabbits or whatever it is. I forget. And it was funny. It was pretty good. But that's the whole week So join us. But thank you, thank you, thank you, thank you, thank you.
0: Oh, thank you.
1: I love you, Watts. I'm really, really happy you came in.
0: I am too.
1: It's pretty cool. Michael Patrick Shields is coming up next. He'll be here with Michigan's Big Show, and then, of course, the rest of the day, all sorts of great programming. Have a wonderful day. 67 right now. I will talk to you tomorrow morning at 6 right here on 590 1069 FM, WKZO.
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10: It set up a ceasefire that got blown up and the framework for a deal that got scrapped. I'm Dave Anthony, Fox News. A memorandum of understanding is expiring 60 days after the U.S. and Iran signed it. And while President Trump tells Fox Iran should give up, Fox's Jonathan Savage reports it has different plans.
11: A senior unnamed Iranian official has told Reuters the country's decided to shift its policy from defensive to a fully offensive one, with a threat to escalate tensions across the Middle East if diplomacy fails. President Trump, who declared the memorandum dead last month, told Fox News he's not in a hurry and Iran should put up the white flag of surrender.
10: The president said that in a phone call with Fox's Trey Yingst.
21: The president also warned that he would bomb the S out of Oman if they got in the way, as reports indicate ongoing talks between Iran and Oman about control of the strait. Now, international shipping data indicated only 5 cargo ships passed through the strait on Saturday and none on Sunday.
10: The president also posted on Truth Social his number one goal remains Iran cannot have a nuclear weapon. And Trey also reports from Tel Aviv.
21: Trump administration officials, including Jared Kushner, are in the region pursuing diplomatic avenues to address the ceasefire in Gaza. Kushner met Sunday in Egypt with Hamas chief Khalil al-Haya to solidify the process for Hamas to lay down their weapons in Gaza.
10: Israel's rejected that plan. Kushner meets today with Prime Minister Benjamin Netanyahu. Another loss for the president at the Supreme Court. The justices this morning refused to consider a Trump attempt to have a New York jury verdict thrown out. It awarded author E. Jean Carroll $5 million, deciding the president defamed Carroll, denying her claims he sexually abused her in the 1990s. The president's also appealing an $83 million second verdict. An actress, Hayden Panettiere, has died.
12: I've got the Bishop game next week, SATs in October, homecoming's 3 weeks from today, and I'm a freak show.
13: You're being a little dramatic, don't you think?
12: No, I don't think.
10: That's her in Hero. She also starred in another TV show, Nashville. No cause of death given. Hayden Panettiere was only 36. 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
10: There is more selling than buying so far on Wall Street this week. The Dow is down 157 points. The S&P 500 is dropping 13. The NASDAQ, it was up slightly. Now it's down 5 points. Oil prices rising a bit amid that standoff over Strait of Hormuz shipping. WTI remains about $82 a barrel. Gas is down a fraction. AAA's national average for regular remains $4.06 per gallon. That is 6 cents higher than a week ago. A cattle shortage has Tyson closing another meat processing facility.
16: The latest, a third plant in Eagle Mountain, Utah, where more than 700 employees, like Josh Austin, have been told they'll be out of a job by mid-October.
28: We have a mortgage to pay. We have a lot of bills. We have kids. Not having another job lined up is scary.
16: The cattle shortage dates back to 2020 and 2021 when drought hit major cattle-producing regions across the country. Many ranchers were forced to sell cattle, including breeding cows. The U.S. cattle herd continued shrinking through 2023, eventually reaching its lowest level in roughly 75 years. Jeff Manasso, Fox News.
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29: Brand new day raked in another $70 million in North America, pushing its domestic total to nearly $786 million. And globally, sailing past the $2 billion mark. The Odyssey held on to second place with $23.2 million, bringing its global haul to $1.2 billion. And the battle for third place was a prehistoric one, with the edge of Oak Street narrowly edging out Paw Patrol, the Dino Movie, $21 million to $20.5 million. Carmen Roberts, Fox News.
10: That Spider-Man movie, just one of eight now to top $2 billion. Titanic was the first more than 30 years ago. I'm Dave Anthony. This is Fox News.
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3: It is 12 cents more expensive per gallon to fill the gas tank in the state than it was last week. AAA Michigan says the average price statewide is now $4.27. That's up 19 cents from last month. It's $1.13 more than what we were paying last year. Ann Arbor and Jackson have the highest price in the state, $4.33. Marquette in the Upper Peninsula has the lowest price at $4.05. A 15-gallon tank of gas around Michigan costs $64 on average. In southwest Michigan, the lowest price is in St. Joseph County, $4.10. That's followed by Berrien and Calhoun counties at $4.24. Allegan County is at $4.26. Cass and Van Buren counties, $4.27. Kalamazoo County is at $4.31. Berry County continues to be the most expensive in the area at $4.37. That's the latest from the WKZO Newsroom. I'm Michael Arney.
4: Nice way to start off the work week. Lots of sunshine today with partly cloudy conditions developing. Also much more comfortable with a high temperature right around 80. Tonight, mostly clear, low temperature right around 60. And for Tuesday, another nice day. We'll notice an increase in the cloud cover later in the day, becoming a little bit breezy. And later in the evening hours, could see a shower or thunderstorm. High temperature tomorrow right around 80. And we'll have a chance of morning showers and thunderstorms Wednesday morning. I'm Storm Team 8 meteorologist Matt Kirkwood tracking southwest Michigan's weather.
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9: 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Here's Michigan's Michael Patrick Shields.
18: I don't know what to do. 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Is this how you turn down a Hollywood Pinocchio that cries like a woman? 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
19: Good morning, world.
20: Good morning. Good afternoon. Good evening. Whenever you might be listening to this transmission, it's Michael Patrick Shields from the end of the road at the top of the world with a tale well calculated to keep you in suspense. One bite, everyone knows the rules, another one, and a very pleasant Monday to you. It was not pleasant, it was tragic, and we want to begin today, before we get into any of our nonsense and political discussions and sports and all the rest of it, with a very heavy heart for the people in Maumee County and the residents there who are now seeking relief and maybe even justice, if it's even possible. It's not in such a hideous situation. But yesterday, a handful of community members came together to hug and to pray and to start to recover from a mass shooting that shook quiet lakefront towns where we're heard on WATT in the Cadillac area. A teenage boy and four adults were killed on Friday in shootings, prompted a wide search for a gunman whose body was ultimately found in a wooded area alongside one of his victims. A teenage girl survived and was in stable condition, but Chad Hickman at 39 was found dead after that wide search in Maumee County, and there was reports of shooting at a home. This is about 170 miles northwest of Detroit. where they found the bodies of a 16-year-old boy, a 45-year-old man, a 40-year-old woman, and a 13-year-old girl in a critical condition. Authorities say Hickman fled the scene, and that started the large scale search. We turn to local news, which took to the airwaves and gave this shocking report.
5: From the shooting yesterday in Masaukee County that left six dead, including the shooter, we have team coverage tonight, beginning with Caitlin Devitt, who was on the scene this morning and talked with state police on where the investigation stands today.
6: Michigan State Police are still investigating the motive behind a shooting yesterday in Masaukee County. Troopers were first called to a home on LaChance Road.
7: 13-year-old on the phone stated she was shot in the arm. I'm having a hard time communicating with her.
6: At the house, they found a 45-year-old man, a 40-year-old woman, and a 16-year-old boy shot to death. A fourth victim, the 13-year-old girl who called 911 for help, she's now listed in stable condition. Police identified the shooter as 39-year-old Chad Hickman and began searching the area for him.
19: They located the suspect, Mr. Hickman, in a wooded area near Whitlock Lake with an additional 29-year-old female. Both were deceased. So that's where we're at today.
6: A fifth victim.
19: In a wooded area near Whitlock Lake with an additional 29-year-old female. Both were deceased. So that's where we're at today.
6: A fifth victim, a 53-year-old man, was found dead in a separate home. Investigators are now trying to piece together

0: a community shaken, with everyone trying to process what happened and why. Remington Hernandez spoke to one man who was an eyewitness to what's happened on his street, which became one of the three crime scenes.
1: It was this home in a quiet Jennings neighborhood that was surrounded by police in the search for Chad Hickman following his deadly shooting spree.
2: There were few signs of a crime scene along LaChance Road or Bagley Street Saturday, but a day earlier, a different story. Neighbor Timothy Penrose was witness to it all.
3: There's SWAT out here. They're throwing flashbangs at the house and announcing over the loudspeaker.
2: Earlier in the day, Penrose hearing shots but thought nothing of it initially.
3: About 30 minutes later, there was a drone flying over the house. I had to leave about an hour later to go pick up my daughter from school. And when I came back, the whole street was blocked off with state police. I couldn't even get into my driveway. And they spent about an hour breaching all three houses next to me here.
2: A frightening scene for the Marine combat veteran and his 8-year-old daughter with autism. But when he found out what had happened, he wasn't totally surprised.
3: Chad Hickman was my former landlord.
2: Penrose says Hickman lived in the neighboring house with his sister and made his life a nightmare.
3: He has been incredibly violent, or making threats of violence, wanting to fight me over the course of the last year since he got out of jail.
2: Penrose says he never saw Hickman with a weapon, but did anticipate violence. Hickman had been going through a divorce, according to Penrose, adding his sister had a personal protection order against him.
3: We thought, you know, maybe one day he'd go off the handle and maybe get in a fight with somebody and go back to jail, but we didn't think he was going to murder six people.
2: Penrose, saddened by the loss, but believes it was preventable, saying he called police about Hickman's behavior before.
3: I feel like a year ago when he got out of jail was a crime against the public, honestly.
1: Penrose telling me that he does now feel safe, but he is still shocked by the tragedy. In Misaukee County, I'm Remington Hernandez reporting.
0: Misaukee County court records showed Chad Hickman was charged with 5 felonies and 3 misdemeanors in 2024. The charges include first-degree criminal sexual conduct, third offense domestic violence, and child abuse. Hickman pleaded guilty to 2 charges, fourth-degree child abuse and contributing to delinquency of a minor in that case. Both were misdemeanors, and he was sentenced September 2024 to 1 year in jail. Several people left a statement today regarding the shooting. Governor Gretchen Whitmer said in a statement in part, quote, "My thoughts are with the victims, their family, and the Misaukee community." State Representative Ken Barton oversees the Misaukee County and said in a part, quote, "Please join me in praying for our Northern Michigan community after the unspeakable acts of violence we saw unfold, especially sending prayers to the 6 families who lost a loved one today," unquote.
4: 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The Lord has given me a well-instructed tongue to know the word that sustains the weary. He wakens me morning by morning, wakens my ear to listen like one being instructed. 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We take the work seriously here, but we don't take ourselves seriously, and in medias tot virtus, the truth is in the middle, even though politics is our family business. As I mentioned, WATT, 1240 AM in Cadillac, we are heard on, and also headquartered at the state capitol, and appreciate being on the air there. Grand Rapids, WTKG, Kalamazoo, WKZO, and in the Great North, WMKT, AM and FM, WSJM in St. Joe, Benton Harbor, WKBZ, Muskegon, and WBRN, AM and FM in the Big Rapids area. 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
1: 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My latest book is called Travel Tattler, Less Than Torrid Tales, which is full of anecdotal stories at intriguing places around the world. And these microphones will be always moving, as they frequently are. It will be broadcasting from downriver on September 10th. We're also going to broadcast from Dearborn, Michigan. And we're going to do that in collaboration with Osama Sablani, who is going to take us into the community there. And we are going to endeavor to learn about all things Muslim, Middle East, Sharia law, political situation, etc., and so forth. And it was kind of intriguing. Well, it's very intriguing, or we wouldn't do it. But the Dearborn police chief was speaking to the residents of Dearborn, because apparently there was going to be a protest at a council meeting. And so his solution to the citizens was, how about you not show up? Now, that's a curious response in an American city to protests and such, but here's what he said.
2: I'm Chief Issa Shaheen, and we're aware that individuals and groups from outside our community may come to the Dearborn City Council meeting on Tuesday, August 18th. We've been monitoring the situation closely and coordinating with our state and federal partners. We have a plan in place, and you'll see an enhanced presence of police officers. But here's my direct ask of our residents. Please stay home. These groups that are coming here are coming for one reason, and that's to provoke a reaction and generate attention. If nobody shows up to react, they have nothing. The most powerful thing that this community can do is refuse to give them an audience. If you have business before council, you're welcome, and you'll be safe. We'll make sure of it. But if you're thinking about coming down just to confront these people, don't. That's exactly what they want, and it puts you at risk. Let our officers do their job. Don't let a handful of hateful outsiders define who we are. Dearborn is stronger than this. Thank you.
1: Thank you. Won't show up in order to avoid any conflict from rabble-rousers. It's an interesting take, to say the least. I don't know what will happen. We'll try to find out for you, but we'll certainly talk to Osama Sablani about that as well. He's the publisher of the Arab American News for more than 40 years, and he emigrated to the United States from Iraq. Okay, frequent guest on the program, and also obviously very much in the news now with the candidacy of Abdul al-Sayed, who wants to be your next United States senator. He got the Democrat nomination, and he defeated some of the heavyweights in doing it. I know Governor Whitmer didn't weigh in till the last minute to ask you to vote for Haley Stevens, but you didn't do it. You picked him. So here we are. And Abdul al-Sayed, Dr. Abdul al-Sayed, born in the United States, University of Michigan, Rhodes Scholar, worked in healthcare in the city of Detroit and health policy and so forth, spoke about Michigan in a video where he was water skiing, and it sounded like this.
3: Between my day job, this one, and general goings on in this sometimes awful, sordid world, I was really feeling it. The usual spirit that I try to bring to my work faded. Every email became an annoyance, every issue at work a drag. Vacation couldn't come soon enough. Michigan around this time of year, let's just say it's not its most inspiring. The sun barely comes up, and then it's down again by 5 o'clock, leaving you in a dark, desolate freeze. So we booked a trip to L.A., and though Angelenos may complain about highs in the 60s, it does come with sun. And look, this Michigander will take it.
1: That was the audio version of a book that he wrote complaining about Michigan weather. Now we have him on record. He doesn't like Mackinac Island, and he doesn't like Michigan weather. I wonder if he'll like the weather in Washington, D.C. You see, all of these things are getting unearthed in his candidacy, of course, as you would, and there's a lot of money, and it's a very important six-year Senate seat at stake. So, you know, they got him saying now he hates Mackinac and he doesn't like Michigan's weather. Here is, though, a pretty good summary of his stump speech when he goes in front of a group. Maybe you'll see him in person during this cycle. Maybe you won't. Maybe you'll hear him on this show. But here's what he will tell you. Abdul Al-Sayed.
0: Uncle who voted for Donald Trump. And he was voting for somebody he felt like was outside of the political establishment, and he hated both sides of the political establishment. And honestly, I kind of do too. I mean, how frustrated, regardless of who you voted for in the primary, then a lot of people were really frustrated about, like, why won't Democrats show up and fight? Come on. That's what I heard from everybody. And so Donald Trump looked like something that was different than the political establishment, and people were willing to hold their nose and vote for him despite the fact of the stank that come after him. People were willing to hold their nose. They weren't necessarily voting for Trump. They were voting against politics as usual. And so we have an opportunity, I think, to come together around a candidate that's not politics as usual. Say what you will about me. I'm not politics as usual. I'm a doctor who rebuilt health departments, eliminated debt, put glasses on kids, and I'm trying to do the same kind of work in the U.S. Senate. They talk about America first. I want to keep your money here. They talk about standing up to corporations. I really want to do it. They talk about being outside of the establishment. I clearly am outside of the establishment. I always used to joke that if Donald Trump and Chuck Schumer agree on one thing, the opposite is probably true. So we have an opportunity, I think, to build something here. And I hope that you will join us in building it. I'm so honored to be with you. Thank you so much. And OCDP, thank you guys for having me today. Thank you.
1: Abdul Al-Sayed, who, according to the latest poll, is trailing Mike Rogers by about 5 points. We'll get into more of that throughout the morning and throughout the days leading up to this general election in November. Blue Cross has Michigan covered head to toe, inside and out, ready to help with health and wellness resources for the body and mind. 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
1: Curtis Hertel Jr., the chair of the Michigan Democratic Party, former state senator.
5: We're talking about the unity we showed in Michigan. We're showing the entire country about that. We had a tough primary, there were tough fights, but all Democrats understand that it's time to come together. I think when you look at our ticket, we have a whole lot of energy. If Republicans want to defend the status quo of what's happening in this country, they can go ahead and do that, because we're going to have a whole lot to say on the other side of it.
1: Michael Patrick Shields with you. 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
1: 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If you get access to some of that equity in your home and you decide to take a trip, Nicole Noel Williams, the CEO at Capital Region International Airport, flylansing.com has some ideas for you on where to go.
7: So you bring in more carriers, you bring in more services, it provides that competition to keeping the fare structure very competitive. Lansing, traditionally, the fares do stay competitive with both Detroit and other airports throughout the region, but it will add that additional piece to make sure those flights going just in and out of Chicago, if that's your need for the destination, but connecting on really providing that opportunity to the West Coast and many additional international flights with just a single connection right out of the Lansing Airport.
1: She had the transportation secretary at the airport recently, the U.S. transportation secretary, and we'll find out why when we speak with her in the coming days. It's MPS through the AT&T microphones. Buckle up. We're just taking off.
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9: Six people, including the alleged shooter, are dead in a shooting that happened Friday in Missaukee County. Michigan State Police say 39-year-old Chad Hankman allegedly shot and killed a 45-year-old man, a 40-year-old woman, and a 16-year-old boy at a home on LeChance Road and injured a 13-year-old girl who called 911. She is in stable condition. Police then found Hankman dead along with a 29-year-old woman in a wooded area near Whitlock Lake. 53-year-old man was found shot to death at a separate home. Police say DeWide are doing their annual Drive Sober or Get Pulled Over campaign through Labor Day. The Michigan Office of Highway Safety Planning says Labor Day weekend is one of the deadliest times every year for drivers. In 2025, 1,002 deadly crashes happened in Michigan. The OHSP says 44% of those involved alcohol or drugs. That's the latest from the WKZO Newsroom. I'm Michael Arning.
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10: I'm Beth Fisher. As school begins across the country, there's now a national call to ban phones in class. U.S. Senator Alyssa Slotkin says something needs to be done about the rising anxiety levels and mental health issues in kids. She's now calling for a federal law that bans phones in K through 12 schools. Michigan already has its own law, which goes into effect this school year. Many districts adopted the state law. Others created their own. In all districts, phones will not be allowed in class for elementary and middle schoolers. High schoolers are allowed to use their phones during lunch and passing time. Almost time for kids to go back to school. Many are excited to go see their friends, but others dread it. Priority Health's Dr. David Rizzutko says it can be more serious for others, but he says you want to reassure the child. If it's serious, they may need to see a counselor. Michigan State University has a new athletic director, Dan Bartholomew. He had been at Western Michigan. I'm Beth Fisher for the Michigan News Network.
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12: Nice way to start off the work week. Lots of sunshine today with partly cloudy conditions developing. Also much more comfortable with a high temperature right around 80. Tonight, mostly clear, low temperature right around 60. And for Tuesday, another nice day. We'll notice an increase in the cloud cover later in the day, becoming a little bit breezy. And later in the evening hours, could see a shower or thunderstorm. High temperature tomorrow right around 80. And we'll have a chance of morning showers and thunderstorms Wednesday morning. I'm Storm Team 8 meteorologist Matt Kirkwood tracking Southwest Michigan's weather.
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0: Well, the Canadians may have had enough of Ambassador Pete Hoekstra, the man who was the congressman in West Michigan for such a long time, and then was ambassador to the Netherlands, and then became ambassador to Canada. The New York Times says there's a Canadian petition to expel Pete Hoekstra, and it's taken off. And they call him, the paper does, President Trump's faithful messenger in Canada amid historic low in relations. And apparently 190,000 Canadians want him gone. And this is after boycotting American products and shunning vacations down here south of the border. Canadians in the thousands are pouring their anger, incandescent anger, the New York Times says, at the United States. And they want the ambassador out. 190,000 people have signed a petition. Is that a lot? I don't know. There was a Calgary resident who submitted it on July 21st. And they assert that Mr. Hoekstra, Ambassador Hoekstra, has had an aggressive stance toward Canada and that it's harmed U.S. and Canada relations. There's a trade war. And, well, so they only need 500 to bring an online petition to the parliament floor for discussion. And so that will probably happen in the fall, for what it's worth. So, well, sorry about that, Pete. But must be a little awkward in the hallways now and again. Through the AT&T microphones, it's Michael Patrick Shields. By the way, a CBS News poll finds that Democrats, you know, speaking of Canada, socialism and so forth, what percentage of Democrats have a positive view of socialism, if you had to guess? 58%. 58% of Democrats say, well, that sounds pretty good, socialism. You ask them about capitalism, what do they say? According to CBS News, Democrats have a positive view of capitalism, 32%. They don't like the system. And I suppose that's because they don't like the cost of everything now, and they figure maybe there's a better way the government can work that out for us. Maybe that's it. I'm just speculating. Right then, let's go on to the joy and fun of Gretchen Whitmer, our outgoing governor, who took Gavin Newsom, the governor of California. Both of them might be running for president, or maybe there'll be a ticket. They looked awfully cozy together at Crunchy's, where Gavin Newsom hosted his podcast, that bar in East Lansing, you bet. And one of the things they talked about was Dr. Fauci, and the governor seems to really have an affection for the Dr. Fauci there.
1: People, it's amazing to me how people don't want to talk about COVID.
2: Right.
1: They literally just, no one. Although, even the critics, like the loudest critics, like, move on, something else.
2: Yeah,
1: do you feel, I mean, do you get that as well?
2: Oh, yeah. Well, it's like it warped my sense of time. Do you know what I mean? It feels like a decade ago.
1: I know.
2: You know, in a way, and it feels like yesterday at the same time. It's like, it's the strangest phenomenon. I think we all kind of want to put that in the rear view mirror.
1: What'd you make of Fauci and all that? Did it bring back some of those memories?
2: Yeah. But I feel bad for him, you know? I mean, God, people were trying to do the right thing with the information that we had.
0: I feel bad for him. And, of course, it reflects on her own decision-making, too. Okay. He went there, too, Gavin Newsom did, because we know he wants to be president. Maybe she does, maybe she doesn't. There was one list that took her off. One of the major news organizations says she's told us enough times she's not interested, so they removed her from the list. You know, AOC is the one that really is leading the charge right now, if you look at the polls, Alexandria Ocasio-Cortez, the congresswoman from New York. But Gavin Newsom, governor of California, asked the governor of Michigan, you running for president?
1: But you still have a bug for this. Tell the truth.
2: I have a bug in that I want to stay involved.
1: Yeah.
2: The bug isn't, I got to run for
1: office. But if there's a chance for elected office, you would jump at it. If it felt right. Of course, see, the pause says it all. You know, we're sitting, we're having a beer at Crunchy's, okay?
2: Yeah. If it was just the two of us bar. Talking, maybe. There's,
3: what do you mean?
2: There's no a one microphone talking. In front of my face. I'm a little more thoughtful of the words I'm going to choose.
3: Wow. Okay. All right. So you are running.
2: Shut up. God, you are a pain.
3: It's kind of, come on, it's fun to be on the other side of the mic.
2: How early into next year do you declare your candidacy for president?
3: I can edit this. This is the difference.
2: God, I'm going to start a podcast just so I can interview you.
0: Boy, they're saying the quiet part out loud. She says if there were microphones, I would answer differently. And then he says, don't worry, I can edit it. That's the playbook right there. They don't tell you the truth, and if it leaks out, we'll edit it. Oh, and that gas tax came up. Is this true?
2: So I came out with a gas tax, which, as you can imagine, was
3: very
2: unpopular.
3: Well done. Everyone loves a gas tax.
2: I said I was going to do it, so I did. And, of course, I couldn't even get the Democrats in the legislature to introduce it for me.
3: Wow.
2: Fun time.
0: Okay. Then the governor, you know, dabbling with the California Governor's Podcast, decided to go to Ohio to do some campaigning. And it sounded like this.
4: Hey, everybody. I am here in Cincinnati, Ohio, with my good friend, Dr. Amy Acton. You know, Dr. Acton is running for governor, and I am pumped because I know this. While we don't agree on everything, I mean, I'm from Michigan, she's from Ohio.
5: Just saying.
4: Thinking football. We agree on more than anything, that Ohioans deserve a governor who gets things done, who understands what their lives are, who delivers for them and helps grow the Ohio economy in a way that everyone succeeds. And so I'm thrilled to be here. I'm thrilled to be here with Dr. Acton, and we are coming close.
5: Yeah, I am honored to be in this fight with the governor. And look, we need that blue wall back, don't we, Ohio? We are just 80 days from the election, only 52 from early vote. Come to actonforgovernor.com. We've got lots of tools, ways you can volunteer and get involved, and we got this.
4: Let's go, Ohio!
5: Yes!
0: Conventional wisdom would say that if you're helping someone in Ohio, that maybe you will run for president, because the path of the presidency, of course, goes through Ohio. What's round on the ends and high in the middle? Ohio. And yes, we're getting close to football season. We're also going to remember J.P. McCarthy this Friday. He passed away in, I know, 1995, but his legacy lives on in this program because he was my guide and mentor and in the Radio Hall of Fame and number one for over 30 years in Detroit. So we will talk radio history in Michigan on Friday right here on this program. We're also going to meet a man from that era. Well, he has decided to open the Evel Knievel experience. Those are probably two things from your childhood that you never will forget. Evel Knievel and J.P. McCarthy. This is also the anniversary of the passing of Elvis Presley. Icons on Friday on this program with MPS through the AT&T microphones.
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0: is this the politician's theme song? I guess it depends on the elected official. Michael Patrick Shields with you. Politics is our family business and medias.vertus. The truth is in the middle, and you just heard a whole bunch of audio of Gretchen Whitmer, our outgoing governor, and Gavin Newsom, the outgoing governor of California, and they sat down together at Crunchy's for Gavin Newsom's podcast, and there were some bon mots in there, if you would say, between the two of them, and listening was Tim Golden, the state director of Americans for Prosperity of Michigan, who'd heard it all before, but nevertheless said, yep, listen to that. Thank you for being here, and welcome back to the program, sir.
1: Good morning, Michael Patrick. How are you this morning?
0: I guess it was a barbecue of some sort from the Democrat Party chair, Curtis Hertel Jr., that brought Gavin Newsom to Lansing, and they went to Crunchy's, and were you able to listen to that entire podcast? Because some of it was quite rich.
1: I couldn't listen to all of it because it made my stomach upset, but other than that, no, I didn't listen to the whole thing. I just listened to them talk about how great they both think they are and how wonderful their states are doing, and that's just, quite frankly, not the truth. So I couldn't stomach it. Did you listen to the whole thing?
0: They were quite pleased with themselves, and they were doing this strange dalliance. I don't know if the governor really doesn't want to run for president or wants to be in the conversation if she doesn't imagine she could be in the Oval Office. I've heard it said she doesn't want to be vice president. I've heard it said she doesn't want to be president. But I'm not sure I believe any of it. I don't know really what to believe anymore, but most people concede that Gavin Newsom indeed wants to be president. And so that's why it was sort of a intriguing conversation between the two of them. But they looked awfully cozy together, and they almost looked like they were running mates already, didn't they?
1: Yeah, it did a little bit. It sure did. Who knows what either one of them ultimately will do, but it does look like they're on a publicity tour. They both do more social media posts and content they do than running their states in an appropriate way, in my opinion. So I don't know if, I mean, like I travel the state out of the country quite a bit and talk to a lot of people, and anytime Gretchen Whitmer's name comes up, people have a bad taste in their mouth. So she's popular. She's a very charismatic person. She's never been below, I don't think, 50% approval rating here in the state, but outside of the state, I don't think she looks that favorably upon. And Gavin Newsom, I mean, he's a slick dude. He's well-polished, and I think he's going to run for sure. I don't think Gretchen is going to run. We'll see. But that'd be a scary thought for either one of them to sit in the Oval Office,
0: in my opinion. Is it as scary as the idea of Congresswoman Alexandria Ocasio-Cortez in the Oval Office? Because she's leading in the polls for the Democrats if the primaries were today.
1: She absolutely is. Yeah, that's a scary thought, too. I think she's one of the most non-serious people I've ever seen in Congress. There's a whole lot of stuff online that you can look at that she's said or done that proves that point. I don't know. If she got elected, I think we should just cash in our chips and check out, because that'd be a sad day if someone like that, a devout socialist, were elected president. So we'll see. It'll be fun next couple years.
0: Congressman Steve Scalise is a serious member of the House of Representatives, the majority whip, and you brought him to Michigan?
1: Yeah, we did. He came, I can tell, I've met a lot of congresspeople over the years, had a lot of good conversations with him. He is one of the nicest, most affable congressmen I've ever met. He's very down-to-earth, friendly, listens. But we brought him and some others to Michigan to talk about all the benefits from the One Big Beautiful Bill, the working families tax cut, and how businesses and families have benefited from that. The average Michigan family, I think, saves $3,100 a year just because of that. And, there was a lot of talk around how it's just going to benefit the corporations and the billionaires. But, everything in that tax bill, it was made permanent, by the way. It's not going to be voted on again. It's helping the working class people, the people that are working overtime, the people that pay tips and stuff like that. That's not billionaires reaping those benefits. That's working families. And Steve Scalise was a leader in that. John James and the others all worked really hard to provide that benefit to families, like the scholarship tax credit that, unfortunately, Gretchen Whitmer has not chosen to opt into. Other states are. So there's a lot of free money out there that Michigan families can't take benefit of because Gretchen Whitmer won't opt into that. So there was a lot in that bill, and that's why we brought him, Steve Scalise, and others to Michigan to talk about just those benefits and the stuff that they want to do in the future.
0: Let us circle back to the socialist word that you brought up earlier and the Senate race in Michigan, the U.S. Senate seat. Six-year seat, I remind everybody, so it's an important decision. And there was polling over the weekend. Despite all of the national attention being given to Abdul al-Sayed, Congressman Mike Rogers, the former, another serious person, I mean, he was chair of the Intelligence Committee, if I have it right, was up by 5 points.
1: Yeah, I think that's exactly right, 5 points. He's definitely up. You know, the al-Sayed, socialist, communist, whatever you want to call him, you're right, it's a six-year term, and also there's no term limit. So in theory, whoever gets elected to that seat could be there a very, very, very long time. And, you know, the socialists, the communists are saying it out loud now. They want to change how our government works. Whether that's the Supreme Court or the presidency, electoral college, any of that, they want to fundamentally burn down our founding policies and principles and how we've been operating for 250 years, and they want to start over and make it a socialist country. And I can't name any socialist country that's ever been successful, right? When the Berlin Wall came down, I didn't see people running to the communist side. They were running to the side of freedom and opportunity.
0: Well, if you want freedom and opportunity and you want to help ensure that it happens, go to AmericansForProsperity.org and get involved today. You'll meet Tim Golding, and you'll hear him again on this program. Thank you, sir.
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0: Well, Tony, this was such an important pivotal series for the Tigers this weekend. What happened?
9: Yeah, I mean, if the Tigers were to have if they swept the White Sox leading into this weekend, they would have been in first place in the American League Central, so there was a lot to play for as we wind down on this season. Unfortunately, the Tigers were swept out of their own building, falling yesterday 7-5. They lost all three games, and the White Sox, they put on a show, no question about it. And Tyler Holton, he was tagged with a loss yesterday. He allowed three runs on three hits and two walks. So Detroit has dropped 4 out of 5, And they're going to visit the Pittsburgh Pirates for a three-game series that starts tonight. Now, with all of that losing, the Tigers still remain within shouting distance of the American League wild card. I think they're only a half game back because everybody just continues to lose. Oh. Yeah, losing records across the board.
0: So you're telling me we've got a chance.
9: There is more than a chance. In terms of winning the division, I don't know. I'm not seeing it because the White Sox continue to win, and I think there's only one series left against that team, and that will be on the South side. So the Tigers probably should set their sights on the wild card and find a way to win. You're taking on a Pirates team that's not that good. I believe Paul Skeens, their superstar pitcher, will be on the mound at some point during the series, but he struggled as well. So, yeah, just win, baby. Just win.
0: You know who gets the Pirates after that?
9: Who would it be? Would it be the
0: Doyers?
9: Oh, wow. Well, you know what? Maybe the Tigers will start them early and win all three games, and then go out to L.A. and maybe struggle some more. I don't know. Anyways, the Cardinals had a massive win over the Cubs yesterday, 11-4. I don't know if you saw it. They brought up a rookie over the weekend. The Cardinals did, and in his first three at-bats, he hit a home run. Just absolutely amazing.
0: Isn't that astonishing?
9: And apparently...
0: It's never happened in the history of Major League Baseball.
9: No. Cooperstown is asking for certain parts of whatever his uniform and cleats and batting gloves, and he's going to get that all out there.
0: It's like Roy Hobbs in the natural.
9: Yeah. Now the Cubs...
0: And by the way, the fourth at-bat, he hit it deep to the outfield.
9: Yeah. It was just unbelievable in the videos, especially from the AAA team that he was playing for last week in Memphis. All of the players were sticking around and watching all of it, and the reaction videos are just awesome. The Brewers did beat the Dodgers yesterday 6-2. That was a big series over the weekend. Tarek Skubal got the loss in that game. And that is brought to you by Dean Transportation.
0: He's pitched twice and he has two losses. And they are in what's called a summer swoon for sure. All that money, all that talent. So everybody calm down. Baseball still has to be played between the lines. MIBigShow.com. See you there.
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1: Iran is planning to go on offense. I'm Dave Anthony, Fox News. Reuters reports that Iran's planning a full offensive across the Middle East if diplomacy with the U.S. fails.
2: President Trump told Fox News that Iran should put up the white flag of surrender. He added that I have no time schedule. I'm not in a hurry.
1: The president talked to Fox's Trey Yingst on the phone this morning.
2: Today, the memorandum of understanding between the United States and Iran expires. It's been 60 days since it was signed, and reports indicate very little diplomatic progress to reopen the Strait of Hormuz.
1: Iran has been attacking and disrupting shipping for months, going after oil tankers and cargo vessels. Only five ships went through this weekend. The president also posted on Truth Social this morning that Iran cannot have in any way, shape, or form a nuclear weapon. Special U.S. Envoy Jared Kushner is in Israel the day after holding talks with Hamas.
3: Today's meeting with Benjamin Netanyahu comes after the Israeli prime minister rejected President Trump's plan to disarm Hamas. The proposal also calls for Israel to withdraw its troops and Gaza to be rebuilt under a new Palestinian administration.
1: Fox's Jonathan Savage. The Supreme Court has again rejected President Trump's attempt to get a New York jury verdict overturned in the E. Jean Carroll case. She's the author who won a $5 million judgment against the president for defaming her while denying Carroll's claims he sexually abused her in the 1990s. The president is also appealing a second verdict that orders him to pay Carroll $83 million. There's no school today in Hawaii. Government offices closed after Hurricane Lala brushed by over the weekend, hitting the Big Island hardest,
4: where up to 3 feet of rain cascading down the hills washed out bridges, stranded communities, and caused a very difficult situation. It's going to take some time to put things back together there, and there is damage on the other islands as well.
1: Fox Weather's Brian Norcross in Indiana. Some areas still underwater in a flooding disaster blamed for at least seven deaths. 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
1: While President Trump urges Iran to surrender and again insists he won't let them have nuclear weapons, an update on another adversary that already has them, North Korea. It's angry about military exercises the U.S. is conducting with South Korea, and now the president is scaling them back.
7: The president posted on Truth Social the exercises slated to start this week are costly and send a hostile signal to North Korea. He also made it clear he's not happy that South Korea didn't back the U.S. in its military action against Iran. Those exercises have been going on for decades and are meant to help South Korea beef up its readiness against North Korean threats. North Korea tested ballistic missiles just last week, even though there are several UN resolutions that ban the so-called Hermit Kingdom from launching such missiles. Chill NATO, Fox News.
1: North Korea has been helping Russia in the war against Ukraine, supplying troops. As the two sides keep attacking each other, a Ukrainian drone strike deep inside Russia killed at least six people, and Russian strikes in Ukraine over the weekend killed at least seven civilians. Speaking of Ukraine, that's where Hayden Panettiere's daughter lives, and the 11-year-old girl has lost her mother. The actress has died at age 36. She'd given up custody to the girl's father, former heavyweight boxing champion Vladimir Klitschko.
8: Hayden Panettiere died in South Carolina, but details surrounding the cause of death have not been made public. She began her acting career as a child and had memorable roles in the movies Remember the Titans, A Bug's Life, and two Scream films, as well as TV shows Heroes and Nashville, which brought her two Golden Globe Award nominations. Her memoir, published in May, details her struggles with depression depression, alcoholism, and substance abuse. Tanya J. Powers, Fox News.
1: On Wall Street, there is selling for the Dow to start the week. It's falling 219 points. The S&P 500 is down 10, but the NASDAQ is gaining 38.
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9: The Kalamazoo Valley Enforcement and Crime Reduction Teams arrested 18-year-old Azarius Jones August 12th after they saw him allegedly trying to conceal a gun in a backpack. They spotted him around 3:15 p.m. in the area of Northwestage Avenue and William Street. They chased him from the 600 block of William Street to the 700 block of Maple Street. Officers secured the backpack and the gun as evidence. They arrested Jones. The CRT knew was not legally allowed to be able to carry a firearm. He was arraigned on several weapons charges and for resisting and obstructing police. Kalamazoo County Clerk wants permission to apply for funding for additional security to protect election operations in her department. The request for $8,600 will go to the Kalamazoo Community Foundation. They've already found a private donor interested in funding the project. It's on the consent agenda for Tuesday. In the WKZO Newsroom, I'm Michael Arney.
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16: One of the great baseball stars got a star on the Hollywood Walk of Fame just the other day, and I was there to cover it. I was credentialed at the ceremony where they unveiled the star on the Hollywood Walk of Fame for Oral Hershiser, the great pitcher. And Oral Hershiser, by the way, if you're looking for the star, it's at 6755 Hollywood Boulevard. And why is that interesting? Well, the 55 honors the jersey number that he wore, and 67 is the number of consecutive innings pitched scoreless for Oral Hershiser. So baseball loves its numbers, and they added Oral Hershiser. It's a big ceremony, and they had a lot of celebrities there, and they had some special seating for the VIPs, and they had lots of area where people could come and watch the ceremony, which takes place in the noonday sun on Hollywood Boulevard. It was rather entertaining and funny at times for me. But let's begin with the star himself, because Oral Hershiser and I had a word or two, attached to the ceremony there. It was nice to chat with him.
17: Thank you, Pitch. This is weird. I'm from Detroit, though.
18: Yeah.
17: So what Chevrolet is the star of the show on the Walk of Fame in your dealership?
18: Well, we are Oral Hershiser Chevrolet in Chino. We're at the corner of Highland and Central.
17: Thank you.
18: We're right in the middle. And Chevrolet has always been part of my life. My first car was a Camaro Z28.
17: Nice.
18: I was raised a little bit in Southfield, Michigan, and Bloomfield Hills, Michigan.
17: Okay.
18: We lived at 12 Mile in Evergreen, and
17: yeah,
18: we also lived off of Big Beaver. And my dad was a member. My parents were a member of a golf course out there in Livonia, and they had a business, a printing business called Velasquez Impact Inserts.
17: Oh, yeah.
18: So Detroit is very close to my heart, and a lot of friends and family still there. And the fact that I'm in the automotive business and it comes out of Detroit, it's an economy that I appreciate. It are people that I appreciate, and I'm so glad that I'm a Chevrolet guy.
17: What about that export from Detroit to your team, Kirk Gibson?
18: Well, Gibby came out of Detroit, of course, in second look free agency from Fred Clare, the general manager that just came out of the PR world. And Gibby is one of my closest friends. We think and pray about him every day. And the impact that he made on the Los Angeles community, the Detroit community, and hitting that iconic home run in 88 off of Dennis Eckersley, it really was an amazing moment. I was pitching the next day, And there's no way I wanted to disappoint the team, because after the scoreless streak and winning 23 games in the regular season, if all of a sudden Gibby comes off the bench and shouldn't even be playing and hits a home run on one leg and you're pitching the next night, you better do the job.
17: Thank you. I'll let you go. But ironically, the Tigers beat the Guardians today 3-0.
18: Oh, well, I played for Cleveland, and at that time they weren't called the Guardians. We were called the Indians. I love those years, 95, 96, and 97. I remember crying in my closet when I was no longer a Dodger and had to go find another job.
16: I bet.
18: And I remember going to Cleveland and being welcomed with open arms by John Hart, the general manager, Dan O'Dowd, the assistant general manager, Mike Hargrove, the manager, and thinking about my teammates there and how close we came to turning Cleveland into a world championship town. You know, we lost in 95 to Atlanta on a home run by Dave Justice. We lost in extra innings in 97 to the Florida Marlins, to a really, really good team. I wish I could have been in my prime when I was with Cleveland, because I think maybe we would have had a little better chance to win the championship.
17: We'll visit your star, and we will visit you on television every time you take the mic, Star.
18: Oh, it's amazing. Baseball and now a microphone, it takes a team.
17: Bless you. Thank you.
16: When he says microphone, he is the broadcaster for the Los Angeles Dodgers on television, the color commentator. So he's got quite the career and quite a sweet man. And he was very emotional that day. When he says microphone, he is the broadcaster for the Los Angeles Dodgers on television, the color commentator. So he's got quite the career and quite a sweet man. And he was very emotional that day, as you could hear. He wasn't the only Michigan connection. Joe Davis from Potterville, Michigan.

0: relationships, and his calls would make Vin Scully nod in approval. Freddie Freeman, homer into the pavilion, game one in 2024, and spontaneously, he says, "Freddie, meet Gibby," because those moments mirror one another. Miguel Rojas homers, it isn't just the call of the moment, it's joining the audience in the surprise aspect of it. Miguel Rojas, no way! Yes way! Joe has done a terrific job and will continue to do so. He's in the prime of his career. Here's Joe Davis.
1: Hi, everybody. So we know about Oral the pitcher. We know about Oral the broadcaster. I'm going to give you a quick story about Oral the person. People always ask, what is he like? And I have this go-to story that I feel like tells you everything you need to know. So we're in St. Louis, one of my first years on the job, and it's Oral's birthday. So we're going to get a big group together. We're going to go celebrate. We go to an Italian restaurant, group of about 10 of us, and we're crushing pasta and wine, way too much of both. And it gets to the time of night where it's time for toasts. Well, on his birthday, Oral doesn't sit there and have everybody toast him. He takes over and one by one goes around the table and toasts everybody that is there celebrating him on his own birthday. So that's the Oral Hershiser, the person that I know. That included, by the way, my college roommate that had tagged along, and he had met like 90 minutes before. And he was crying, telling him how much he loved him, swirling that glass of wine. He's the most generous person I know. He is, outside of my own parents and my wife, the most impactful person in my life. And I'm not just saying that. If you need proof that I'm not just up here saying what I'm supposed to say, check my son's birth certificate. That's Theodore Oral Davis.
2: That's Joe Davis from Michigan. If you were wondering what Bob Costas was referring to in terms of the exciting calls Joe Davis levied, we'll give you the Gibby one first.
3: Cortez delivers. Freeman hits the ball. Right field. She is gone. Gibby, meet Freddie.
4: In a year that has been so improbable, the impossible has happened.
2: And that was blended together with Vin Scully's voice because Freddie Freeman, all those years later, hit a winning home run in a World Series game into right field where Gibson did it all those years ago. And, of course, Kirk Gibson from Michigan State University and the Detroit Tigers out west. We will be back with more. It's Michael Patrick Shields through the AT&T microphones. And thank you for being a listener of this program and a lover of baseball.
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0: Well, if broadcaster Joe Davis's parents are listening in Potterville this morning, it's Michael Patrick Shields. I was at the Walk of Fame ceremony for Oral Hershiser, and their son did a beautiful job, as you just heard. And his parents are saying, hey, what about the Miguel Rojas call that Bob Costas referred to? He sure did, and here was that famous call.
1: Payoff. Drilled to left field.
0: Beautiful. We love broadcasting. And Bob Costas, as I said, was there. It was, I had to sort of enterprise some of these interviews. And so I was pretty nervous because I approached Bob Costas, not in a formal fashion, but he was on his way to the luncheon. So I tried to just grab a couple of seconds with him. And I thought, what can I ask Bob Costas about as we sort of almost walk to the luncheon after the star ceremony, and here's how it came out.
2: Mr. Costas, Jim Nantz is going to get a star here in February.
3: He is. Jim Nantz deserves every honor that has come his way and will come his way.
2: Well, that's very sweet of you, of course, and you did a beautiful job today. You're a poet.
3: Well, I don't know.
2: Let's hope there's a baseball.
3: I just do what I do.
2: Let's hope there's a ball season next year.
3: You know, that could be true. We'll all have a lot of spare time, but let's hope it doesn't come to that.
2: For the pastime. Spare time for the pastime always. Bless you.
3: Nicely done. Nice turn of phrase.
2: Wow.
0: Did you hear that, Tony Cuthbert, what he said?
4: That
0: nicely done.
4: Beautiful. Wow.
0: Bob Costas, the poet of sports, told me I had a nice turn of phrase. Spare time for the pastime. Did you notice, too, he sort of channels Howard Cosell a little bit? I know he knew Howard Cosell, but you just hear him sort of say, Jim Nantz deserves every accolade that comes his way. And is that damning with faint praise a little bit? Anyhow, we will, of course, cover the Jim Nantz star ceremony, which will be sometime in the future. We know that's coming. So stay tuned for that, as they say in broadcasting, which we love. Okay. Jaime Yarin was there. Now, this was exciting to me. This is a man who called baseball games in Spanish language for Los Dodgers as long as Vin Scully, in fact, longer, more than 65 years. And he was 91 years old. He was sitting there at the ceremony, and I got a chance to speak with him.
5: How are you, sir?
2: Michael Patrick Shields, it's beautiful to meet you.
5: Thank you very much. It's a great day here for all. I am so happy for him to deserve this. And I come and start there. If I feel frustrated, I will come down here, step all over the star, and the frustration will go away.
2: To Estrella. What does that feel like? Do you feel like a star when you're behind the microphone?
5: Well, I just try to think about the community, about the Dodger fans. The audience, you know, have kept me on for such a long time. I don't have enough words to thank the community, to thank the Latino fan base for supporting me for such a long, long, long time.
2: Do you miss it as much as we miss you?
5: I miss a lot. I miss a lot, but I don't miss any game. If I stay home, I watch on TV. Sometimes I go to the ballpark to see the players, to say hello to them. Go to the upstairs to the press box, say hello to the writers there. Then I watch 4, 5, 6 innings and go home.
2: And then it's Saba, huh?
5: Saba, Saba, Saba.
2: Could you give us one home run call because we miss you?
5: En el lanzamiento, la pelota se va, batazo profundo, jardín central. La pelota se va, se va, se va, y despídala con un beso. Se fue de cuadrangular.
2: Vaya con Dios. Gracias.
0: You know, I imagine people might ask him to do that all the time, but he launched right into it, which was very, very sweet of him. He gave the home run call. Sava, sava, sava, going, going, going, and gone. Clayton Kershaw was there too. He's a big son of a gun. And it's funny because his bobblehead night was that night. And I tried to get a word in with, the Dodgers manager, Dave Roberts. They call him Doc. and as he was going by. And when I asked him the question, he turned and stared right into my eyes like he was going to answer, and security shoved me back at this Hollywood event. And, you know, I guess they figured it wasn't time. But anyway, here's what it sounded like. Doc, how do you get in the winemaking Not now, sir. Okay, I was going to ask him how you get in the winemaking Walk of Fame, because he's got that Red Stitch wine, and I knew it would be a different sort of a question. Anyway, one of the things that Doc said, they call him Dave Roberts, about Oral Hershiser was something to remember as friends. Stay close when they really need us, not just when they're riding high.
6: One of the few people that text me outside of family is Oral Hershiser, when he says, Doc, it's going to be okay. So give it up for Oral right there. And on the passing the test of time, Oral now, he played an incredible major league career as a ball player. Obviously, we talked about his pinnacle moment in the World Series in 1988. But he has parlayed that and how he treated the media, the fans, the Dodgers organization, into arguably a better career as a broadcaster. And it's going to be a longer career. And Oral, you guys have all allowed Oral into your homes every night alongside Joe to tell a story. And to tell the story of each player, the Dodgers, and for him to have the love, the support, speak to his character. And again, the longevity on how he does things. And the last thing I say as I'll close is, you don't get to greatness by being selfish.
0: We love broadcasting and the opportunities it provides us. Joe Davis on national television with the NFL and Major League Baseball as well. From right here in Lansing, it's MPS all across Michigan and beyond.
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0: Curtis Hertel Jr., the chair of the Michigan Democratic Party, former state senator.
8: We're talking about the unity we showed in Michigan. We're showing the entire country about that. We had a tough primary, there were tough fights, but all Democrats understand that it's time to come together. I think when you look at our ticket, we have a whole lot of energy. If Republicans want to defend the status quo of what's happening in this country, they can go ahead and do that, because we're going to have a whole lot to say on the other side of it.
0: Andy Hetzel has a whole lot to say about saving money and saving you money, out-of-pocket expenses, by bringing down the cost of prescription drugs and doing so at Blue Cross Blue Shield of Michigan through biosimilars.
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0: Blue Cross has Michigan covered head to toe, inside and out, ready to help with health and wellness resources for the body and mind. 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If you look at the lsj.com Sunday's print edition of the Lansing State Journal, you can read all about Mission Point Resort and the sailboat races, Port Huron to Mackinac and Chicago to Mackinac, written by me and featuring Liz Ware at Mission Point Resort in a very, well, glamorous photo right there at lsj.com. Or if you happen to have the Sunday print edition from last week, I have a column coming this weekend. What will it be about? Stay tuned, but if you like travel, you'll like the column. 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It's Michael Patrick Shields through the AT&T microphones. Coming up later, Nolan Finley, the editorial editor at the Detroit News on the Abdul al-Sayed campaign and the company he keeps. And you know by now, if you follow politics, what he's talking about. Back in a flash.

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1: Kalamazoo Public Safety says an 18-year-old man is hospitalized after he was shot early Sunday morning on the north side of the city. Shots were fired around 1 a.m. on Fox Ridge Drive near Alamo Avenue. Officers found the man with several gunshot wounds. He is hospitalized in critical condition. They have not released information on the suspect being sought for the shooting. They have also not released the victim's name. Three members of the Comstock Township Board of Trustees have resigned, citing conflict and division. Trustees Christy Cherry and Terrence McIver resigned Friday, along with Clerk Nicole Bocamp, with the move coming less than 2 months since the Kalamazoo County Clerk certified recall petitions against Cherry and Trustee Bob Pratt. The Township Board also fired Superintendent Scott Hess without cause in June, paid him more than $412,000. That's the latest from the WKZO Newsroom. I'm Mike Alarney.
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3: I'm Beth Fisher. A young girl survives a mass shooting in northern Michigan. State police troopers responded to a reported shooting at a home in Lake Township Friday. Inside the home, troopers found a 13-year-old girl shot multiple times. Three people were found dead. A 45-year-old man, a 48-year-old woman, and a 16-year-old boy. A suspect was identified as Chad Hickman. The search of another home led to the discovery of another body identified as a 53-year-old man. Hickman's truck was found nearby, which led to troopers finding his body and the body of a 29-year-old woman. The family of the 13-year-old girl has started a GoFundMe, and there's also one for the mother and son who were killed. Several fire departments worked to put out the flames at a popular market in Howell. The fire reported around 2 this morning in a storage barn at Great Lakes Custom Meats and More. While the storage building is a loss, the owners say the store is open. I'm Beth Fisher for the Michigan News Network.
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5: Nice way to start off the work week. Lots of sunshine today with partly cloudy conditions developing. Also much more comfortable with a high temperature right around 80. Tonight, mostly clear, low temperature right around 60. And for Tuesday, another nice day. We'll notice an increase in the cloud cover later in the day, becoming a little bit breezy. And later in the evening hours, could see a shower or thunderstorm. High temperature tomorrow right around 80. And we'll have a chance of morning showers and thunderstorms Wednesday morning. I'm Storm Team 8 meteorologist Matt Kirkwood tracking Southwest Michigan's weather.
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0: Monday with Michael Patrick Shields. Politics is our family business, and medias.vertus, the truth is in the middle. We're going to talk a little bit later with Nolan Finley on the Senate race, Abdul Al-Sayed, of course, versus former Congressman Mike Rogers. CNN released the results of a poll in that race. This is like the first meaningful poll between Rogers and Al-Sayed, and they seemed, well, rather startled. You see, Abdul Al-Sayed has received a great deal of national attention. He's the belle of the ball. He'd be the first Muslim U.S. senator, and CNN seemed shocked.
1: In Senate, Rogers versus Al-Sayed. Look at this, a new Fox News poll. Rogers is actually up by 4 points. He's up by 4 points. It's close, but a Republican is ahead in Michigan. And why? Why? What is going on? Look among independents. Rogers actually leads by five. This is extremely unusual because across the political map, as I was looking at these different Fox News polls, I couldn't find another example where the Republican was actually leading among independents. And it turns out that candidate quality may, in fact, matter, at least in terms of how voters see it, because in this same poll, the Democratic candidate for governor was ahead. So this is unique to the Senate race, and it is quite a troubling result for Democrats and quite a heartening one for Republicans.
2: So do you have a sense then, Harry, of what it is that is contributing to this, the struggles, right, that Abdul Al-Sayed is? Is it that Rogers is a stronger candidate, or is it that Al-Sayed has more issues for voters to deal with?
1: It is all about Abdul Al-Sayed. He is a weak candidate, at least by the metrics that we normally look at. And you can just take a look here. Okay, the net favorability rating of the Dem Senate candidates across these northern battlegrounds. You'll notice there's only one candidate at Wren, one who has an unfavorable rating higher than his favorable rating, and it is significantly higher. Look how far underwater Abdul Al-Sayed is. He is 13 points underwater under there in Lake Michigan. My goodness gracious, Troy Jackson in Maine, he's at plus one. You got Sherrod Brown at plus four in Ohio, and Josh Turek in Iowa way above there at plus 18 points. This is extremely unusual. Again, across the map, Democrats have done such a good job recruiting candidates who are well-liked by the voters. Again, I looked at all the Fox News polls. All the Democrats were above water except for Abdul Al-Sayed, and he is 13 points underwater. This is all about Abdul Al-Sayed being a weak candidate, at least in the minds of the voters.
2: And so then just putting that in perspective, too, in the state of Michigan, this is, I mean, you touched on this, right? But this is especially important when you look at things in the state of Michigan.
1: Yeah, okay. So, you look at this first slide, right? You see that Mike Rogers is ahead right by 4 points. Well, I was interested because I couldn't think of another example where you actually had a Democratic candidate who was down at least 4 points. 4 points in a Senate poll in Michigan, and it turns out for this entire century, Abdul Al-Sayed is the only one in a poll that meets CNN standards for publication. This is extremely, extremely, extremely unusual. Abdul Al-Sayed breaking records in the ways that you don't want to. In fact, he is the first Democrat down by this much, as I said, in a century since 1994. Now, I will note, obviously, we have a campaign to go, and I think there are different ways you can look at this metric, right?
0: How many times was he going to say the word actually? He's actually out front. Can you believe it? And then, to me, the funniest line of that whole passage, and I'm going to read it word for word because I wrote it down because I couldn't believe it. Candidate quality may actually matter. If we're to the point, and I know we are, where, you know, you're going to vote Democrat regardless of the candidate or Republican regardless of the candidate, I'm sad. Candidate quality may actually matter. From that Fox poll, let's take a look at some of the breakdowns. Rogers versus Al-Sayed. White men with no college degree. Rogers, 63. Sayed, 37. White men with a college degree. Rogers, 55. Sayed, 43. White women, no college degree. Rogers, 60. Sayed, 38. White women, college degree, Rogers, 37, Sayed, 60. So white women with a college degree are going for Sayed. I don't know what that means. I don't know. Mike Duggan has taken a job with the Honigman firm. We'll talk to Dennis much more about that in the coming days. He says he spent most of his career working on problems, and he'll do that at the Honigman firm. Another person who thinks things are upside down, apparently, so does CNN, is Alyssa Slotkin, who is reminding everybody, and she did so, I think this was with Stephen Colbert, actually, that we're not in normal times.
3: worries me is that we're not in normal times, right? What worries me is that we're all very nice to each other. We all like consensus. We all are sort of polite. But, you know, again, because of my background, like, you can't win if you're just polite to each other and dance around it. You got to have a plan. You got to bring people to that plan, and then you got to execute. And I think that's the energy that over the last 30 years, it's not just this year, we have lost. And I am hell-bent on bringing some of that back.
4: Well,
0: hell-bent on executing. We can't be nice anymore. What about some of the endorsements? Well, how about Kid Rock and what's the guy, Tony Cuthbert from Jackson?
5: Ted Nugent. Yeah.
0: They're appearing in a commercial for John James, and it sounds like this.
6: I 100% am here to endorse John James. Protect our borders and enforce our laws. From the great state of Michigan, John James!
7: I support the great American soldier, John James. We have to get John James at the helm of the good ship Michigan.
8: Congressman John James, a friend of mine for a long time, and he's doing a great job.
9: Put John James in charge.
0: So you got Donald Trump and Ted Nugent and Kid Rock. And, of course, I'm remembering John James when he was just cozying so much up to the president in a video he put out that sounded like this.
10: Hey, I'm out here in front of Selfridge Air National Guard Base, Mr. President, a base that you helped save. I just want to say thank you for the kind birthday wishes. Once again, you made my 45th birthday legendary. I'm grateful for your friendship and for the new golden age that you're building for America, and I look forward to supporting your agenda when I'm governor of Michigan. Maybe in 2 years we'll host a UFC fight on Mackinac Island in front of the Grand Hotel. There, we can celebrate my 47th Michigan's comeback while you're still our 47th president. Let's keep America great and make Michigan great again.
0: I would like a governor who supports us and Michigan's agenda, not the president's agenda. Just saying. Also, I'm not sure Mackinac Island wants a UFC fight, do they? Maybe. Jocelyn Benson went to Michigan's Adventure, and she had a roller coaster behind her when she put out this video.
11: Hey, guys. Jocelyn Benson here. I'm at Michigan Adventure today, one of the underutilized tourism destinations here in Michigan. I know that the way we grow Michigan's economy includes growing our tourism economy, and that's why I'm here meeting with the new ownership to find out what we can do in Michigan and what I can do as governor to ensure we're growing our opportunities to bring more people to Michigan and how we can invest in our tourism industry to grow our economy, create well-paying jobs, and make Michigan the best place in the nation to call home. So come with me. We're have some fun, do some great rides, and see how great this special gem here in West Michigan really is.
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0: are heard on WMKT AM and FM in northern Michigan. It's Michael Patrick Shields. Radio stations all across the states. And you could even listen if you're on the Great Lawn at Mission Point Resort with your feet up in an Adirondack chair looking at the water. And I hope you'll do that before the season ends. It's MPS with you. And a man who spends a lot of time in northern Michigan, Ryan Duffy, is the communications strategist for Enbridge Energy. He's on our radio stage, our AT&T line, right this very moment. Welcome back to the program.
1: Thank you, Michael Patrick. Good morning. Thanks for having me on.
0: I thought of you, of course, immediately when I heard last week, just a few days ago, in fact, that the U.S. Army Corps of Engineers has given approval to the permit Enbridge has been waiting for a long time. Does it really mean what it means?
1: Well, it is big, for sure. It's a really important step forward for the Great Lakes Tunnel Project. It's the result of more than 6 years of careful review by the Army Corps, so it is a significant milestone, for sure, for this project. And the Corps took a very thorough look at it, and their review was transparent, a lot of analysis, a lot of input from stakeholders from across the state, including tribal communities, and this was a full environmental impact statement process. So that's the highest level of federal environmental review for any major infrastructure project like this. So, our focus has always been on doing this the right way, protecting the Great Lakes, respecting the natural and cultural resources in the Straits, really minimizing impacts, and making sure we have the reliable energy we all need. And at the same time, Line 5 in the Straits, it does continue to operate safely there. We're going to keep operating it safely and responsibly. We're going to keep using all of our new enhanced safety measures there in the Straits and continue to protect the water.
0: 6 years seems like a long time, and you say that it's thorough, but politics being what it is, there are always people who say that wasn't long enough, and they might even criticize that it was rushed because of the Trump administration's push for energy projects to move forward. How would you answer them?
1: So, yeah, I don't think it makes sense in any way to call this rushed. I just don't see how you could say it's rushed. You know, we applied for the state and federal permits back in April 2020, and then the Army Corps announced back in June 2021 that it would do this full environmental impact statement. So it's been a more than six-year federal review and not something that just happened overnight. I mean, to put that in perspective, federal agencies usually do these environmental impact statements in a lot less time. And Congress actually set a two-year target for completing one, and this one took more than 6 years. So that tells you the Corps took the time, worked through the details. And for the Corps, again, this is the highest level of federal environmental review for a project. And our project team completed more than 40,000 hours of work in the field on cultural and environmental survey work to support that review process. So the Corps also said publicly it was a carefully weighted decision, the culmination of a thorough process, a lot of input. So that's really exactly the kind of record you would expect and really want for a big project like this in a place as important as the Straits.
0: What that project is, it's a Great Lakes tunnel connecting the Upper Peninsula to the Lower Peninsula, more than 200 feet below in the bedrock, which will encase the long-serving Line 5 pipelines. They've been there, you know, more than 60, 70 years, built by the same company, built the Mackinac Bridge. But Enbridge has pledged, I think it's more than $500 million by now, to build this tunnel. And the Army Corps of Engineers has given this major federal permit approval. So does that mean you can start construction?
1: Not quite yet. No, it does not mean construction starts tomorrow. We need to work through some remaining state and federal requirements before we can start. So the short answer is this is real progress. We're encouraged, but there are some important steps ahead. In the meantime, again, Line 5 continues to operate safely. We're going to continue to operate it safely. So as we talked about a couple weeks ago, we do need to now continue on it with the MPSC approval after that Michigan Supreme Court decision we had that sent that back to the commission for additional review. So that's some additional delay, and we're reviewing that decision carefully and assessing our options there. But, what does not change is our commitment to operating Line 5 safely, and the need for Line 5 hasn't changed. It continues to move those natural gas liquids for propane, and it supports 10 regional refineries that produce transportation fuel.
0: this Army Corps of Engineer approval wasn't all science. Some of it had to do with archaeological artifacts and cultural issues. How did they fare?
1: Yeah, that is something that we're taking very seriously. The Straits are, of course, a place with deep cultural and historical significance. So our approach there is to really be careful and respectful and collaborative. We have a plan in place. It's not just a standard construction process, but we've built in tribal involvement and procedures and a process to make sure if we come across any materials that they're handled appropriately. And so tribal representatives are a big piece of that. They'd have a role in reviewing any information and then guiding the decision-making process. So if anything is discovered during construction, we bring in those proper experts, tribal representatives, before we take any next steps. And so we've done a lot of extensive survey work there, but we still have a plan that accounts for the possibility of discovering something during construction. And if that happened, it would be handled under a strict protocol.
0: Well, congratulations on the next phase, and we appreciate that. For anybody who's going to go up through, maybe over the Mackinac Bridge, maybe downstate, and they're going to go through St. Ignace, they can stop in town there and learn about the project up close and personal?
1: Yeah, anytime, right on State Street. I know a lot of visitors headed there in the next few weeks. So, yeah, right downtown State Street, the Tunnel Information Center, a lot of good stuff in there, a model of the tunnel boring machine we're going to use. So, yeah, please stop by and visit.
0: Might be a boring machine, but it's not a boring project. It's exciting, a major infrastructure project for the state of Michigan, and we appreciate the investment, and we appreciate the care, and we appreciate the update, Ryan Duffy.
1: Okay, anytime. Thank you.
0: See you in the Straits. It's MPS through the AT&T microphones, radio stations across the state of Michigan, worldwide at MIBigShow.com.

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1: Michigan Ag Now. This is your midday report, and I'm Rusty Halverson. Cattle producers were hit with negative news last week as Tyson Foods announced the closure of its beef processing facility in Joslyn, Illinois. Just months after closing a large facility in Lexington, Nebraska, Tyson announced it will end operations at its Joslyn plant and its Eagle Mountain, Utah case-ready facility. The company cited the historically low number of cattle in the U.S. as the reason for the changes. Meanwhile, nearly 30,000 pounds of Argentine beef that wasn't fully inspected before being distributed in Texas and Florida is being recalled, according to USDA. That recall comes not long after the Trump administration expanded the annual tariff-free beef import quota from Argentina from 20,000 tons to 100,000 tons in an effort to help tackle inflation and tame high beef prices.
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1: Canada's Trade Minister Dominic LeBlanc and U.S. Trade Representative Jamieson Greer are aiming to present options for a potential trade deal as early as Monday. The hope is that such a joint proposal can be presented to President Trump at least a day before the latest tariff deadline on Wednesday. The boycott of American alcohol on retail shelves, controlled at the provincial level in Canada, has become a flashpoint in negotiations. Erin O'Toole, former federal Canadian Conservative leader, a member of the Prime Minister's Advisory Council on American Relations, thinks if the provinces see loosening of existing U.S. tariffs in some key sectors, they might be inclined to put American wine and spirits back on the retail shelves.
5: There will need to be serious movement by the Americans on a few items, namely steel and aluminum, perhaps on softwood lumber as well. I think the provinces will see if we can make some progress, it will be worth them pausing or stepping back from their beverage alcohol bans.
1: All regions of Canada, except for Alberta and Saskatchewan, removed U.S. alcoholic beverages from their shelves last year. The Senate version of the Farm Bill was recently marked up but failed to advance out of committee, with most of the sticking points centered on SNAP and an insufficient farm policy safety net. National Farmers Union Vice President of Advocacy, Mike Strands, talks about what comes next.
6: I think throughout August and into September, when Congress comes back from recess, there's going to be some big discussions about how to move forward on farm policy, whether it's to get a farm bill patched together that could pass during lame duck, or to start thinking big about 2027. I mean, the farm bill expires on September 30th. Granted, there's some leeway for a few months there before an expiration really has an impact, but it's really through the end of this year to get moving on a 2026 farm bill. And I think that there might be some maneuvers that could be taken to get some things updated through a farm bill in 2026, but a lot of the big issues haven't been addressed yet this year.
1: That's Mike Strands of the National Farmers Union. The U.S. corn crop appears to be on track for another large harvest. Chad Hart, an ag economist at Iowa State University, says there appears to be stable demand for U.S. corn and soybeans in the months ahead.
7: For example, on the corn side, feed demand remains strong and stable. Ethanol demand remains strong and stable. And export demand's been at record levels now for about 16 months. So when you put those big three together that way, that tells you we're going to go through a lot of corn. Same thing is sort of happening now on the soybean side. While we've seen some problems with exports, especially to China, we've been replacing some of those sales with some internal use.
1: Ag economist Chad Hart of Iowa State. That's this hour's Michigan Ag Now Report, and I'm Rusty Halverson.

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1: It is 12 cents more expensive per gallon to fill the gas tank in the state than it was last week. AAA Michigan says the average price statewide is now $4.27. That's up 19 cents from last month. It's $1.13 more than what we were paying last year. Ann Arbor and Jackson have the highest price in the state, $4.33. Marquette in the Upper Peninsula has the lowest price at $4.05. A 15-gallon tank of gas around Michigan costs $64 on average. In southwest Michigan, the lowest price is in St. Joseph County, $4.10. That's followed by Berrien and Calhoun counties at $4.24. Allegan County is at $4.26. Cass and Van Buren counties, $4.27. Kalamazoo County is at $4.31. Berry County continues to be the most expensive in the area at $4.37. That's the latest from the WKZO Newsroom. I'm Michael Arney.
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3: I'm Beth Fisher. Michigan State University has found a new athletic director. MSU will hire Western Michigan's Dan Bartholomew to be its next athletic director. The 46-year-old Pittsburgh native has been Western's athletic director since January of 2022. There's no word on what his contract will look like. He made $750,000 at Western. Former AD Jay Batt left his position to become the AD at Kentucky. Governor Gretchen Whitmer has ordered U.S. and Michigan flags within the state Capitol complex and upon all public buildings and grounds across the state to be lowered to half staff Tuesday to honor the life and service of Detroit firefighter Patrick Trout, who passed away in the line of duty. Whitmer says, quote, Patrick Trout was a proud family man and dedicated public servant. She says he was an example of the selflessness and dedication firefighters across Michigan demonstrate each and every day. Tonight's Powerball jackpot, $35 million. I'm Beth Fisher for the Michigan News Network.
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0: Plenty of sunshine to kick off the week. High temperatures topping off near 80 with lower humidity. Should stay clear tonight, a low near 60. It's a dry start to Tuesday as well with a high temperature near 80. A chance for some showers develops in the late afternoon and evening and carries through Wednesday morning. Rain totals should be minimal, a quarter inch or less for most of West Michigan. Better rain chances emerge into the weekend as temperatures tumble back into the 70s. Tracking West Michigan's weather, I'm Storm Team 8 meteorologist Sarah Flynn.
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0: this is what progressives demand. I also think, Buck, this is evidence of El Sayed recognizing that he didn't do well with black voters. And so the way you convince black people to vote for you in the Democrat Party is by telling them how awful they have it, how racist the country is, how unbelievable victims they are. And I think this is one of the reasons that identity politics is particularly pernicious and toxic, because it basically teaches young kids, oh, you can't succeed because all the world is allied against you. But even other minority groups have to tell you, you're the ultimate victim. Just this is going to be a huge part of this campaign, unfortunately.
1: Well, think about in any context in America today, where these victim narratives become extremely powerful politically, and they have been for some time. It's because, on the one hand, a victim narrative can absolve people today, based on what happened a long time ago or historically, of accountability and decision making. It's not anything that you could do differently. If you are frustrated with your circumstance, whatever that means, by the way, because this can include very wealthy, very successful people. But if you are frustrated with your circumstance, with your life, there's a built-in excuse for, or it was something else that happened before you were even born, and therefore nothing is your fault. Nothing could be different. But it also gives you a hold on good people. You know, you have a power over good people who want to make things right. So it's a very powerful tool, right? Oh, I'm a victim because of historical circumstance. Nothing today is my fault or could be changeable. I'm a victim of the circumstances. And by the way, if you're a good person, an ethical person who would, of course, have opposed those bad things that happened in the past, the only thing that you can do now is give me what I want now, because that's what being a good person requires. This is the way it is deployed. I mean, it makes good people think I have to do this, or ethical people think I have to do this now to make up for what was done in the past. It's very powerful.
0: I would submit to you the opposite is also very powerful, which is, in your own life, presume that you are the reason that everything happens, good or bad.
1: Oh, yeah.
0: Because as soon as you take personal responsibility for your own individual success or failure, and you don't have that safety net to point to someone else and say they are the reason why I'm not succeeding, that's when I have seen a lot of people unlock different levels of success. It takes a lot of personal accountability to accept that you, not someone else, not some external factor, are the captain of your ship. You are responsible for whether you succeed or fail. But that's the opposite of what Democrats are selling. They are selling that society, and by the way, I think unfortunately a lot of young people are buying into it. And what it does, Buck, is it destroys ambition, because if you think you can't succeed because of external forces against you, it's often true because you don't work as hard as you otherwise would have.
1: We also, as we are becoming a society where everyone is expecting more and more material wealth in their data, and is experiencing that, whether people want to, and there, we could talk about how and why. The easiest way to do this is compare the food you eat, the clothing you wear, the car you drive to somebody to the richest person in America in 1950. You are, in material terms, getting better health care, eating better food, everything. You know, that is wealth versus status, which we talk about. Okay. Speaking of wealth, I got to do some commerce here, but we can continue this discussion, because Clay, it also plays out in the criminal justice realm. When things are good, people don't remember how good they are, and the agitators can always find ways to convince you they're actually not good or you haven't done the right thing. We'll come back to this though. Delicious food. 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
1: The Kalamazoo Valley Enforcement and Crime Reduction Teams arrested 18-year-old Azarius Jones August 12th after they saw him allegedly trying to conceal a gun in a backpack. They spotted him around 3:15 p.m. in the area of Northwest Edge Avenue and William Street. They chased him from the 600 block of William Street to the 700 block of Maple Street. Officers secured the backpack and the gun as evidence. They arrested Jones, who the CRT knew was not legally allowed to be able to carry a firearm. He was arraigned on several weapons charges and for resisting and obstructing police. Kalamazoo County Clerk wants permission to apply for funding for additional security to protect election operations in her department. The request for $8,600 will go to the Kalamazoo Community Foundation. They've already found a private donor interested in funding the project. It's on the consent agenda for Tuesday. In the WKZO Newsroom, I'm Michael Arney.
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3: I'm Ryan Ranker. Police are investigating the man that washed up on the shores of Lake Huron. Body of 65-year-old Ausable Township man, identified as Patrick Winters. WJRT reports investigators believe Winters had health issues, but not confirmed the cause of death. They do not suspect foul play. Western Michigan University's athletic director is reportedly taking a job at Michigan State. Dan Bartholomew worked in the role since January of 2022, oversaw a national championship for the men's hockey team and also building a new arena. 46-year-old set to take the same role at MSU. And prior, Bartholomew was an athletic director at Oregon State and University of Pittsburgh. And a man drowning over the weekend in mid-Michigan. Tuscola County sheriffs were called to Crystal Lake Campground in Fremont Township Sunday morning. The 53-year-old man from Elkton was found by a friend in the water near his campsite. He was unresponsive and pronounced dead at the scene. I'm Ryan Recker for the Michigan News Network.
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11: Plenty of sunshine to kick off the week. High temperatures topping off near 80 with lower humidity. Should stay clear tonight, a low near 60. It's a dry start to Tuesday as well with a high temperature near 80. A chance for some showers develops in the late afternoon and evening and carries through Wednesday morning. Rain totals should be minimal, a quarter inch or less for most of West Michigan. Better rain chances emerge into the weekend as temperatures tumble back into the 70s. Tracking West Michigan's weather, I'm Storm Team 8 meteorologist Sarah Flynn.
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0: about how dangerous that is to us as a country and us as individuals speaking on this, Clay, it's crazy conspiracy theory town. So I just think that people need to see this for what it is. And also, the more that people yell at me without evidence or without argumentation, the more I just don't care what they have to say. This is the other part of it, too. You're not going to bully someone like me or someone like Clay into a belief or a conclusion by calling names or saying stupid things. So I think it's very important to be willing to say what is true. The trans issue is a huge, huge problem for us in this country, because not only is it propping up mental illness, it is a mental illness of its own that you should be willing to be violent in support of the trans ideology because of the trans genocide that is going on, which is something else the left talks about. Defending yourself is very important. 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
1: Michigan State Police say a 26-year-old Union City woman has died after she crashed her ATV into a tree. It happened Friday night. The crash happened in Union Township on Sullivan Road near Bronco Road a little after 9 p.m. Troopers say she was trying to pass another vehicle on the road when she lost control and crashed into the tree and was not wearing a helmet. Alcohol is believed to have been a factor. Her name has not been released. Firefighters from South Haven Area Emergency Services responded to a greenhouse fire Sunday afternoon. Crews say the greenhouse was engulfed in flames when they arrived around 5:45 p.m. Firefighters were successful in preventing the flames from spreading to any other greenhouses on the property on 11th Avenue in Casco Township. Officials add that thankfully no one was hurt in that fire. And that's the latest from the WKZO Newsroom. I'm Mike Alarney.
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3: I'm Ryan Recker. Another community in Michigan dropping Flock. The Sumter Township Police Department say they've canceled their agreement with Flock after consideration and public feedback. Township had never had cameras of their own, only entering into an agreement with the company to have a 60-day free trial of 11 ALPR cameras. None of the cameras were installed. Governor Gretchen Whitmer ordering U.S. and Michigan flags within state capitol complex and upon all public buildings and grounds across the state to be lowered to half staff on Tuesday to honor the life and service of Detroit firefighter Patrick Trout, who passed away in the line of duty. Gas prices in Michigan are up 12 cents from a week ago. Michigan drivers are now paying an average of $4.27 a gallon for regular unleaded. And a Michigan Lotto player has won $6.79 million Lotto 47 jackpot on Saturday night. Winning ticket was bought at the Northland Food Center in Kingsley. That's near Traverse City. I'm Ryan Recker for the Michigan News Network.
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11: Plenty of sunshine to kick off the week. High temperatures topping off near 80 with lower humidity. Should stay clear tonight, a low near 60. It's a dry start to Tuesday as well with a high temperature near 80. A chance for some showers develops in the late afternoon and evening and carries through Wednesday morning. Rain totals should be minimal, a quarter inch or less for most of West Michigan. Better rain chances emerge into the weekend as temperatures tumble back into the 70s. Tracking West Michigan's weather, I'm Storm Team 8 meteorologist Sarah Flynn.
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0: 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WKZO.

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14: The Markley Van Camp and Robbins Show. 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
15: One, two, three, four, five.
16: Okay, let's see. Number five, the Supreme Court has again refused to, entertain a request by President Trump to review that $5 million civil judgment against him with relation to E. Jean Carroll. After
17: Give me a chance.
16: Jury in New York said that he was, liable for sexually abusing E. Jean Carroll in a year that she couldn't remember, in a store that she couldn't remember.
18: Yes.
16: Okay.
18: Or maybe she could remember the store, but not the year. I mean, it would never hold up in a serious court.
16: In a criminal court, no, it wouldn't. But, yeah, New York is wacky. Number four, newly declassified files show former Representative Eric Swalwell admitted to having a sexual relationship with Fang Fang, the Chinese spy, and that the Bureau tried to recruit Fang Fang without her knowledge. They gave her the code name Rusty Thumbs.
17: China.
16: I don't know.
19: There's got to be a story behind that. There has to be.
16: Yeah, I don't know if I really want it. It's like part of me wants to know the backstory of Rusty Thumbs, and the other is like, I'd rather not know.
19: I'll definitely want to know.
16: I'll probably sleep better not knowing.
19: It's got to be some sort of slang for something, right? Well, I would think. Maybe we can't say it even. I don't know.
16: I don't know. My suspicion
19: is
16: that
19: I've never in my years on this planet ever referred to anybody as old Rusty Thumbs. Never.
18: I am throwing caution to the wind and trying to look it up.
16: I've seen I did look it up this morning, and it was I saw the closest analog to what I was thinking was Rusty Finger, which is just exactly what you might think it is.
19: Yeah, that's what I thought, yeah. But Thumb, well,
16: why not?
19: Here's a bowling reference. I don't know.
16: Maybe she was just really slow texting.
19: I don't know.
16: You know? She had rusty thumbs, so she couldn't text that fast.
18: AI's been thinking for 30 seconds and nothing.
19: Yeah. It's like it's been invented. Yeah.
16: Number three, Democrat Senate nominee Abdul El-Sayed says, he wants to socialize the healthcare industry, but his own wife's private medical practice doesn't take insurance or Medicare.
18: Isn't that
19: really?
18: Something?
19: Really? Well,
18: there you go.
19: Yeah. Well, I'll be.
18: I've never seen this, by the way. 55 seconds, still thinking nothing. This is a record. No, we're over a minute.
19: Stump AI.
18: Yep.
16: Number two. Maybe the AI's got rusty thumbs. I'm not sure. Number two. Trump warns that the U.S. will bomb the bleep out of Oman if they interfere in the Strait of Hormuz conflict. And then number one, per the Wall Street Journal, Arab intelligence officials have picked up evidence that Iran's leaders are increasingly talking about offensive operations on enemy territory, invading a neighbor.
18: Okay. Sorry, David, as I'm listening to you.
16: Yes.
18: As I'm also watching, we are now at 1 minute, 40 seconds, thinking nothing yet.
19: When does it give up?
18: I think at I've seen point? It give up before now.
19: Yeah. Just taps out. Can't help you.
18: It was all I put in was, why was Fang Fang called Rusty Thumbs?
19: We don't know.
18: A stumper. Yeah, I don't know if it's going to come up with an answer. Are you trying to, David?
16: I'm looking for it.
18: Okay. We will see. Mm-hmm. Still waiting. All right. There's other things that we got to get to. That dude that was found out to be a fraud, and then he killed himself.
19: Yeah.
18: Is his name Jason Arday?
19: Yep.
18: Someone's calling that a public execution?
19: Yep.
16: Yes.
18: What?
19: Well, usual suspects.
18: That and much more straight ahead.

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1: Six people, including the alleged shooter, are dead in a shooting that happened Friday in Missaukee County. Michigan State Police say 39-year-old Chad Hinkman allegedly shot and killed a 45-year-old man, a 40-year-old woman, and a 16-year-old boy at a home on LeChance Road and injured a 13-year-old girl who called 911. She is in stable condition. Police then found Hinkman dead along with a 29-year-old woman in a wooded area near Whitlock Lake. 53-year-old man was found shot to death at a separate home. Police say DeWitt are doing their annual Drive Sober or Get Pulled Over campaign through Labor Day. The Michigan Office of Highway Safety Planning says Labor Day weekend is one of the deadliest times every year for drivers. In 2025, 1,002 deadly crashes happened in Michigan. The OHSP says 44% of those involved alcohol or drugs. That's the latest from the WKZO Newsroom. I'm Michael Arney.
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3: I'm Ryan Recker. Police are investigating a man that washed up on the shores of Lake Huron in Oscoda Township. Body of 65-year-old Ossabel Township man identified as Patrick Winters. WJRT reports investigators believe Winters had health issues but have not confirmed the cause of death, and they do not suspect foul play. Michigan Congresswoman Debbie Dingell wants answers about concerning reports of conditions aboard the USS Abraham Lincoln aircraft carrier. About 5,000 sailors and Marines have been on board the ship for more than 250 days supporting the war with Iran. Congresswoman Dingell says she's been contacted by local families about the conditions.
4: They're not getting enough food to eat. They haven't been able to take a shower. They aren't getting care packages, you know, basic things. But I think the biggest thing that people are very worried about is the mental health. The fact that there have been a number of suicide attempts.
3: A suspect could face charges today in connection with a police chase. The Woodward Dream Cruise.
5: Bloomfield Hills police have a suspect in custody who could face a judge as early as today. Saturday night, the suspect drove a Range Rover, fled police on Woodward near Long Lake, hit several cars before wrapping himself around a tree. Three people were hurt. The reason for the incident still unknown. Also during that day, Woodward Dream Cruise, Royal Oak police breaking up a brawl both inside and outside of Dugan's Irish Pub. No severe injuries there. A number of people arrested who could face charges as early as today. Charlie Langton for the Michigan News Network.
3: And Royal Oak police say eight people were arrested in connection with a fight. And U.S. Senator Alyssa Slotkin now calling for a national ban on phones in schools. Starting this school year, districts in Michigan would require on having phone policy that cracks down on phones, smartwatches, and headphones in class. Slotkin now calling for federal legislation. I'm Ryan Recker for the Michigan News Network.
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11: Plus, plenty of sunshine to kick off the week. High temperatures topping off near 80 with lower humidity. Should stay clear tonight, a low near 60. It's a dry start to Tuesday as well with a high temperature near 80. A chance for some showers develops in the late afternoon and evening and carries through Wednesday morning. Rain totals should be minimal, a quarter inch or less for most of West Michigan. Better rain chances emerge into the weekend as temperatures tumble back into the 70s. Tracking West Michigan's weather, I'm Storm Team 8 meteorologist Sarah Flynn.
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14: So now you know the rest of the story.
15: I'm like, oh, man.
16: Yeah.
15: I mean, it's awful. But
16: yeah, you wouldn't wish that on anybody.
15: But it's like, but then you get all these people like Ibram X. Kendi going out there and saying, well, he was just held to a standard that white professors wouldn't be. And it's like, slow your roll, dude.
16: Oh, that's a bunch of...
15: Yeah.
16: Okay.
17: But he called it a lynching.
15: Yeah. Well, yeah. It was
17: he
15: a
17: called
15: lynching.
17: It a lynching.
15: Dr. Shola Moshugbamimu, sure.
17: Yes.
15: Go ahead. She went out there and she was saying this was a public execution. Anybody who was critical of him or said, hey, I just thought it was kind of funny that the guy lied so much and so obviously and then climbed the ranks to one of the pinnacle academic institutions.
16: Yes.
15: And anyway, here's her take on it.
16: This is okay.
18: This is exactly what you wanted to achieve. I told you. I knew you wanted to kill him or get him killed. I hope you are all satisfied now.
16: Oh, you're a mind reader, are you?
15: Yeah.
17: What in the hell is that all about?
16: That is absolute nonsense. People are tired of this crap. Mm-hmm. Listen, they don't care what color this guy was. Okay? The thing is, one of the reasons he was made to be such a big deal was because of the color of his skin.
15: Yes.
16: That from a bunch of white liberals. Who always want to champion themselves of, see, we're not racist, we love mm-hmm. black people.
17: Well, they enabled his lies. They did.
16: Of course.
17: And this
16: But no one wanted to see him die.
17: This was not difficult to find out, by the way.
16: Mm-hmm. No.
17: I mean, it didn't take these people very long to find this out.
16: No.
17: I mean, it wasn't tough at all that he was taking lines from soap operas.
16: All right, what's the name of this person again?
15: Dr. Shola Moshugbamimu.
16: Bamimu, okay, go ahead.
18: Every single one of you bloody evil racist, you white supremacist waste of freaking human space. Those of you who jumped on this bandwagon
16: what?
18: To publicly execute him for what?
16: Oh, you're nonsense.
18: Who held him to a different standard that you hold white people? And may you all get exactly what you deserve.
16: All right. When there's been a white person that's turned out to be a complete and total fraud and fabricated everything.
17: Unbelievable.
16: Do you know of a group of people that are like, what? Give him a break. He's white.
15: Right.
16: Where are those people?
15: Well,
16: they don't exist.
15: I would say talk to Graham Plattner about how they wouldn't treat a white guy that way.
16: Exactly.
15: Yeah.
16: If you're a fraud, you're a fraud. Doesn't matter. Go ahead.
18: Every single thing you did in this last 2 weeks, every single one of you that took pleasure and glee, this is exactly what you wanted. You wanted to kill him?
16: No, you're being racist right now.
15: Yes.
16: That's crazy. And that's the tactic. That you're shaming people forever, criticizing him for being a fraud, saying you killed him. Mm-hmm. That is an absolute line of garbage. Man. That, honestly, a lot of white liberals will probably take to heart. I could see it happening.
17: Oh, yeah.
15: Well, the mayor
16: or
15: of London.
16: Agreeing with.
15: Yeah, the mayor of London suggested that this was like a dog pile that killed him. Like, no, he.
16: Oh, gosh.
15: No, this guy
16: was.
15: Was
16: that the
15: fraud.
16: Muslim mayor of London?
15: Yeah, Sadiq Khan.
16: Yeah, the guy that's always screaming about Islamophobia?
15: Yeah.
16: Yeah, pipe down.
18: Get him killed. I hope to God you get everything that you have coming to you.
16: Who's your God?
18: Are you happy now? Are you happy now? Are you satisfied?
16: Oh.
18: You should all be ashamed of yourselves, every single one of you.
16: I don't
18: you
16: care.
18: You are murderers.
16: No, you're no. No, you're a lying sack.
15: Mm-hmm.
16: You make the world a better place when you shut up.
15: Yes.
16: And I'm glad that clip's over.
17: Did you, by the way, did you happen to hear some of his students talking about his classes?
15: Mm-mm.
17: And how lame they were?
16: Yes.
17: And how nobody learned anything?
16: Yes, because he was also lazy.
17: Yeah, they all they were was lectured on white privilege and
16: yes.
17: That's it. And by the way, never any support to back him up. He just said things.
15: Yeah.
16: That's the whole product.
17: I mean, it was, yep. But it was, but that was the class.
16: Yes,
17: and
16: I know.
17: Red flags didn't go off then.
16: Yes. Well,
15: dude, in his dissertation or whatever, he had a misspelling in the subheader. I mean, this guy was not... the only reason he was lifted up was because of DEI. That's it.
16: Correct.
15: And yes. If you want to try to blame anybody other than him, it's the liberals that lifted him up, knowing that he Absolutely. Was a walking red flag. Because that yes. guy should uh-huh. never have been put in that position. And he never should have been glorified by these people who have this, like, what, white guilt or whatever it is that makes them want to support the DEI process.
16: And by that whole line that Shaboo-Boo or whatever yeah. her name is went with, I mean, that's relational abuse
15: yeah.
16: to white liberals. You should be ashamed. Oh, please. Oh, whatever. Okay. Moving on to other things. We saw the same clip, David.
15: Yeah.
16: From CNN, October 2021, about this Hispanic dude in Miami that was completely bullied by CNN for not vaccinating his kids.
15: Yeah, there was a private school that was not going to recommend the vaccine, and they wanted people who'd gotten the vaccine to stay home for a couple of weeks or whatever. And so CNN sent a reporter out to investigate the school in October of 2021, and they tried to bully this parent about it. And this is relevant because, well, now we're hearing more and more about what Anthony Fauci was saying behind the scenes about concerns about the shots.
16: Yes, exactly.
19: Roll well, up. You know, I think it's a family decision, and we should respect, you know, like everybody's privacy.
20: It is a family decision, but it makes everyone safer because so many people have gotten the vaccinations. Tens of thousands of people are not dying.
19: There's a lot of people who get the vaccine and is dying right now.
20: No, that's not true.
19: So, no, it is true.
20: No, it's not true.
19: Fox News says the truth.
20: Fox News says it's true, but that's definitely not true.
16: No, it was true.
20: Mm-hmm. Sorry, it's dude. False. That's the problem.
19: Fox News is the one that you can get, you know, like...
20: Now, let me just tell you, sir, the greatest scientists in the world know that this vaccine is saving lives. So my question for you is...
19: He's not the best scientist in the world.
20: Yeah, well,
19: that's just one opinion, you know?
20: Yeah, you're hearing bad information, sir, but with all due respect, I wish you good health.
19: Thank you so much. Same to you. Have a great day.
20: Thank you.
16: Bye. Hey, the dude is so nice to the reporter.
15: I know, when he didn't have to be. I was expecting him to kind of snap.
16: I know.
17: This is the smugness.
15: Yeah.
16: Oh, very much so.
17: Makes me sick.
15: Well,
16: oh, yeah.
15: And that was not long before we were getting the data that like 40% of the people who were dying from COVID had gotten the vaccine. So it wasn't yeah. stopping. I mean, it you know, again, it just depends on who you're looking at. Like, it may have slowed the death, but it wasn't doing what the officials were telling us it was doing.
16: And the myocarditis yeah. with the younger males.
17: Not only the scientists, not only the people in the government, but also the foot soldiers, mm-hmm. the people on MS Now. And
16: right.
17: But you get the shot. Well, Rachel Maddow.
16: Of course.
17: You can go out and do whatever you want. You're not going to get it, and you're not going to pass it. And, you know, well, no.
16: Yeah. So let me get this straight. So in one world, if you point out someone's fraud, you're a killer. Mm-hmm. And if you point out Anthony Fauci's lies, you're a science denier.
15: Yes.
17: And a killer.
16: And a killer, too.
17: Yes.
16: Yeah. And who's right in the end? Well, the dude that didn't vax his kids there, and the people that said, hey, this guy's a fraud.
17: Yep.
16: But no one wanted to see him die, so
17: no,
16: just stop
17: of course
16: it.
17: No.
16: All right. It's that time we move on. We go around the table. It may not be the biggest story out there, but it caught your attention. David, today, what's your story?
15: Well, this is a music story, and I always like hearing about this. The stories behind the songs. Ella Langley, huge country music star right now. Huge.
16: Yes.
15: And her song, Choosing Texas, is setting records. It's, you know, again, it's a huge song.
16: Are you an Ella fella?
15: Am I? Don't ever say that ever again.
17: I read
16: I
17: that.
16: Knew that would irritate you.
17: I read that description.
15: I like her
17: I'd
15: music,
17: never heard it
15: but nobody, no.
16: That was like 2 months ago. My daughter said to me, you an Ella fella?
17: Ella fella.
16: I'm like, kind of, yeah, I like her, whatever.
15: Yeah. But anyway, during a sit down.
16: There's only one thing worse, and you know what it is.
15: What's
16: I think
15: that?
16: You know.
17: I'm all in. I'm a Swiftie, yeah.
15: Okay, see. No, I think she's got some great songs.
17: That one coming. Yeah.
16: Yeah, yeah, I do too.
17: I think she does too.
15: During a sit down.
16: What? Hold on, time out. There's a news update.
17: I never said anything about her songs.
16: You said I haven't heard any of her songs.
17: I did.
16: Then we heard the song, and you're like, I don't get it.
17: It's all right. Fine, but I don't hate her songs.
16: I like some of her songs. I'm like, this is new news.
17: I like that Choose in Texas song. The more I hear it, the more I like it. It took a while, but it got finally. I was like, okay, I get it.
16: All right, so there's one song.
17: I like the song. Yeah.
16: Okay.
17: Don't get me wrong. I'm not going to go 10 deep on Ella Langley.
16: Well, you just said I like some of her songs.
17: Okay, I'm done. All right, I like Choose in Texas. End of story. End of list.
16: Okay. I was just like, what else are you listening to? This is interesting because you're not a country guy.
15: 2 weeks from now, I'm an Ella fella.
17: You will never hear me say that, and if I do, you need to remove me immediately and call 911. Okay. Something's wrong.
15: Well, during a sit-down with Reba McEntire and Miranda Lambert, apparently she and Miranda Lambert are friends, Ella Langley. They know each other professionally, and they are friends. And she told the story about how she started writing that song, and it has to do with a pet kangaroo, five dogs, and Miranda Lambert in a pickup truck.
16: Wow. I'm all in. Here we go.
1: A friend of ours early on, his name's Scott Taylor, told me she had a kangaroo for a pet. Told me this whole story about it. I was 18 when he told me. I didn't ask you until I was 25, but I've wanted to ask her this the whole time. We wrote one song. I figured we were friends enough. And after we got done, we were all, you know, getting up, getting a snack. And I was like, Miranda, did you have a kangaroo? And she was like, I did. And then it had a baby. And that was my baby. And I loved it. And then you talked about how you went dirt road riding and you got pulled over.
21: I had five dogs in the back seat and kangaroo in the front.
1: Five dogs in the back
21: seat. Back road in Oklahoma, you can do that stuff.
1: Yeah. Just riding, you know, listening to tunes. And she said the cop, like, completely forgot about whatever she pulled her over for when she saw the kangaroo. And Miranda goes, and of course, I had Texas plates on, and I went, he had probably like, she's from Texas, I can tell. And
21: then we go.
1: And then just from that phrase, I was like walking off, and I was like, she's from Texas, I can tell, by the way. He's just stepping down the front. Miranda's like the one he went with. Like, he went back to Texas with her. And I was like, no one has time to go pee. Cool. Get out there. We're finishing this song. Yeah.
16: Wow.
17: Just a couple of gals chatting. Yep.
16: That's cool, man. I do love hearing how a song came from out of nothing. That's good. By the way, and Scott doesn't know this, I've heard at least 7 songs from Van Camp's past. Full songs.
17: Yeah.
16: Recorded.
17: Yeah.
16: Yes.
17: And?
16: He sold it way worse than what it really is. It's a young, angry guy. I'll say that. And there's some Pink Floyd influence. And there's some, I would say, Black Sabbath. And I hear some Beatles in there.
17: How'd you get a hold of them?
16: That's a story for another time. But it's your story. You're up now, so what's your story?
17: Geez, I feel like canceling now and listening to Van Camp's songs. Wow. My story, thanks to criminal justice reform, you can rack up 150 different arrests and still go about your business. I meet a guy by the name of Shaquan Seth. Cut loose last week. After 5 different shoplifting charges in Queens. Those, by the way, then he totaled 150 without doing much jail time at all. So, no matter what, he was back on the street, and probably we'll hear about him again next week with another arrest. I can't believe it, 150 times.
16: Wow.
17: Arrested, and still walking around and committing crimes.
16: Yeah. Okay.
17: Criminal justice reform working real well. You know, that's all we got to do is throw money at it, midnight basketball, and you won't have any time at all.
16: I'll make mine quick for my story. Martin Cove, who was like the villain in Cobra Kai.
17: Oh, yeah, I remember that guy.
16: He lives in Tennessee. You saw this then?
17: No, I didn't see it, but yeah.
16: Well, he and his lady and a 12-week-old puppy rescued by a boat after there was huge flooding around his place.
17: Wow.
16: And he was praising the first responders, said, what we don't realize, these people put themselves on the line. They put their lives on the line to save the 12-week-old beast and myself and my lady. He's lived in that area of Franklin, Tennessee for about 5 years, and he thinks maybe overdevelopment is one of the reasons for the flooding. There was no proof of that, but he's raising the issue or whatever, but he wanted to thank all the first responders. Cause
17: flooding in a lot of places.
16: Got him out of that. Oh, he's been crazy.
17: Yeah.
16: Yes. Okay, dressed as a grim reaper on a hospital roof. Nimrod's in the news coming up and a news update next.

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11: The Markley, Van Camp, and Robbins Show. 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
12: One, two, three, four, right. Five.
13: Number five, an illegal alien wanted for aggravated murder in Brazil was arrested by Immigration and Customs Enforcement earlier this month in Massachusetts, just 2 days before Democrat Governor Maura Healey signed into law it's a new law that aims to stop many ICE operations in Massachusetts. Golly. Number four, so-called moderate Democrat Andy Beshear, the governor of Kentucky, says he supports getting rid of the Electoral College. That was during an interview on Face the Nation on CBS.
14: Moderate, all right. Yep.
13: Number three, newly declassified FBI files show former Representative Eric Swalwell admitted a sexual relationship with Christine Fang, a.k.a. Fang Fang, and that the Bureau attempted to recruit her without her knowledge. They gave her the code name Rusty Thumbs. I'm intrigued.
11: We were looking that up. AI was like, nope, I'm too tired.
13: Get out of the gutter. And number two. Democrat Senate nominee Abdul El-Sayed is all about socializing health care, but his own wife's private medical practice doesn't take insurance or Medicare.
11: Isn't that something? Why practice what you preach?
14: I'll be darned, yeah.
11: Kids go
14: Somebody wants to get paid.
11: Go to private school, your kids, nah.
13: Yeah. And then number one, per the Wall Street Journal, Arab intelligence officials are very concerned because they've picked up evidence that Iran's leaders are increasingly talking about launching offensive operations on enemy territory. Very concerned about that.
11: We'll see, man.
14: Yep.
11: For a lot of people, it's still amazing as many weapons as they still have.
13: Yeah.
11: You thought it all got obliterated.
14: Right.
11: But yeah, see where that goes. Did you know? You know, you were off the last couple of days last week.
14: Yeah.
11: Coming back on Baby Boomers Recognition Day.
14: I didn't know that.
11: Yeah. So I want to recognize you, the boomer on the show. We thank you for all you do.
14: No, thank you.
11: And ruining the country.
14: I've done my share. What can I tell you? Well, I didn't want to just end with my own life. I wanted to ruin everybody else's, too.
11: No, I was just reading about, okay, how did this start? What is it all about? Originally, it was in June, but moved to August when boomers across the country agreed it clashed with Father's Day celebrations.
13: Oh, I thought it was going to clash with Pride Month.
11: I know.
13: Well, Scott's got the Pride hat on.
14: It's not a Pride hat. It's a Kansas City Royals hat.
11: But it's lavender.
14: It's part of their City Connect uniforms.
11: It goes blue to lavender. It's like a rainbow thing.
14: Yep. I sent you a picture of the actual team with wearing them, yes, so you knew.
13: So?
11: Oh, yeah. I know, but there are a lot of people that think that it's a Pride thing, but it's not.
14: I don't think a lot of people think that. I think you thought that.
11: I did, and then David's like, is that a Pride thing? And I'm like, see?
14: And it was, yeah.
11: Yeah, just because it changes colors.
14: It doesn't change colors. It looks like it does, but it's not exactly changing colors.
13: Yeah, it's celebrating lavender pride.
14: Right, whatever that is.
11: It's
13: gay.
14: Yeah. It's gay.
11: Anyway, boomers.
14: I don't mind. I'm comfortable. I'm very comfortable.
11: I know.
14: In my own skin, so there.
11: It talks about baby boomers were prime instigators of cultural movements like Woodstock and the Summer of Love. During an era of significant societal change, they were also powerful forces to be reckoned with, had to deal with topics like the Vietnam War, and came off as mostly liberal. Really, baby boomers were more liberal than their later counterparts. Lived through a number of significant events.
14: That's why I hate getting lumped into this. Woodstock. I was like eight when Woodstock was happening.
11: Yes.
14: It's not like I was part of the counterculture, you know?
11: Yeah.
14: Like 10 years old in Vietnam.
11: Because a lot of people feel like, you know, this whole generation, it took us in a worse direction, that's for sure.
14: Yeah.
11: But that's not to single out every boomer. Of course. We got the boomer story of the day coming up. Yeah. Looking forward to that.
14: Yeah, we do.
11: I'm just kidding. And a news update next.

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1: Kalamazoo Public Safety says an 18-year-old man is hospitalized after he was shot early Sunday morning on the north side of the city. Shots were fired around 1 a.m. on Fox Ridge Drive near Alamo Avenue. Officers found the man with several gunshot wounds. He is hospitalized in critical condition. They have not released information on the suspect being sought for the shooting. They've also not released the victim's name. Three members of the Comstock Township Board of Trustees have resigned, citing conflict and division. Trustees Christy Cherry and Terrence McIver resigned Friday, along with Clerk Nicole Bocamp, with the move coming less than 2 months since the Kalamazoo County Clerk certified recall petitions against Cherry and Trustee Bob Pratt. The Township Board also fired Superintendent Scott Hess without cause in June, paid him more than $412,000. That's the latest from the WKZO Newsroom. I'm Mike Alarney.
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3: I'm Ryan Recker. Michigan voters will be an early player in the 2028 Democratic presidential primary.
4: The Democratic National Committee has approved a calendar putting Michigan's primary on February 22nd, making it the fifth state to vote and the first in the Midwest. South Carolina, Nevada, New Hampshire, and New Mexico will go before Michigan, while Virginia follows 1 week later. Michigan's early position is likely to give voters stronger influence in the nomination process. The state was also selected as the fifth primary in the 2024 Democratic calendar. Jeremy Jenkins, Michigan News Network.
3: And the Board of State Canvassers approving wording for a law that would ban political spending from some large utilities. It's called Michiganders for Money Out of Politics. And in late July, they verified there was enough signatures. Now the canvassers have agreed the wording for the law. Michael Brady represents the proposal, saying there's widespread voter interest in seeing this enacted.
5: We turned in 561,000 signatures, but those were just the signatures we collected within the last 6 months. We actually had, you know, well over, you know, we think something in the range of 800,000 people who had come in contact and signed our petition over the course of the 10, 11 months that it was in circulation to prohibit campaign contributions from regulated electric and gas utilities.
3: There's two ways this could become law. Both the House and state could approve it now, or you could see it on your November ballot with a vote. The initiative would make it so large utility companies would be banned from making political contributions. Same with corporations that hold to seek large state contracts. And LIV Golf has officially canceled an event in Michigan that was scheduled for next week at the Cardinal at St. John's Resort in Plymouth. While it was rumored for weeks, the tour said this afternoon their event in Indianapolis this week will be the last tournament of the year. In making the announcement about the Michigan tournament, executives said they are grateful for their partnership and support. I'm Ryan Ranker for the Michigan News Network.
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9: quiet tonight. Mostly clear skies. Lows drop down to about 60. Tuesday into Wednesday, we have a cold front moving through. Ahead of that cold front, it is going to start to get a touch more humid through the day on Tuesday with highs near 80 and mostly sunny skies. Best chance of rain will be overnight Tuesday into Wednesday with skies clearing again by Wednesday late morning. We'll see mostly sunny skies Wednesday, 79. Thursday, highs near 80, low humidity. Tracking Southwest Michigan's weather, I'm Storm Team 8 Chief Meteorologist Ellen Baca.
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13: Pretty unbelievably expensive. No one should have to choose between medical bills, groceries, or rent, let alone adding junk fees on top of it all. I mean, are you kidding?
14: There's no way a single mom with a pet making less than $60,000 a year can afford rent in Seattle, let alone pet rent and other predatory unnecessary housing fees.
15: Survivors experience trauma from the abuse they go through, including financial abuse. People who cause harm will often use finances to control survivors and force them to stay in abusive relationships. Survivors deserve a transparent move-in process where all fees are stated clearly. Join our work to end gender-based violence by leading by example. Do not continue practices that mirror financial abuse.
16: Okay. I just hear back there. Words and words and words. And what I can't get beyond... And I know the first time I said it in Portland was, how is it all of these homeless people have pets?
17: Yeah.
16: And you're looked at like you have three heads.
17: I know.
16: Like, what do you mean?
17: Yeah.
16: Like, you can't afford to survive yourself. How can you afford a pet? Are you saying that people don't deserve pets? No, I'm not saying. No, I'm saying there are priorities in life when you have a limited amount of money.
17: I'm saying pets deserve better.
16: It depends on what the pet is. But sure,
17: well, yeah. But you can't feed yourself,
16: right?
17: You know, I mean, what are we doing here?
16: Exactly, that's the whole point. But to this, what the landlord is supposed to what also help you with that because you can't afford it?
18: Yes. Like if you're a single mom and the budget's tight, you can't have that pet. Sorry, it sucks.
16: Right,
18: but that's life.
16: Exactly. I mean, if you were in an abusive relationship, I get it. You want to get out of that, but you have to make choices. That's that's the brutal reality of life. But, I mean, that's the thing. All these people, and they're spoiled rotten to begin with, because it's like this entitlement never ends. Like, well, I deserve these things. I should be getting all these things. No, that is not the way it works.
17: I agree with that.
16: But, I mean, you've got a whole, what it seems to be, a generation with that mindset. Of people that were not brought up the right way, in my opinion, to understand that.
17: Mm-hmm.
16: They're just used to, you know, bullying enough people to get what they want. Sooner or later, people are going to know. Mm-hmm. You're not going to get it. And then what happens in a town like Seattle? Our friends in Seattle know this. Well, it doesn't sustain.
17: Yeah.
16: And then you got businesses want to, you know, pick up and move and get the heck out of there. You see it all the time.
17: Mm-hmm.
16: I don't know if you saw, it's another story. I'll just move right into this. Where you have another company leaving California for Texas. They're choosing Texas, some would say. Sorry.
17: Hat tip to Ella Langley.
16: Yes. Hill Davis, California businessman, said bluntly to Fox, doing business in the state of California sucks. So he is the CEO of Digital Brands Group. And they are moving to Texas, the apparel and e-commerce company, relocating its headquarters to Round Rock, just north of Austin, leasing roughly 70,000 square feet of warehouse and office space as it expands its collegiate sports apparel business. And yeah, rent was only part of the equation. He pointed to California's high cost of living, long employee commutes, and rising cost of doing business, including defending against lawsuits. So you start all those things add up. It doesn't work. It doesn't make sense. It's just too hard. And California, of course, is not the only state like that. But, I mean, you're seeing it New York, Illinois, yep. Washington, yep. Oregon. Sooner or later, businesses are like, no, we're in business to make money.
18: Of course, and to thrive and prosper and employ as many people as possible.
16: Yes. These policies
19: also
16: don't
19: pay
16: work.
19: Big taxes to the state.
16: Where in the world have these policies ever worked?
19: They don't.
16: And that's just it. And you got people, well, you can't afford it. And I can't have my pet. And I can't have everything else. Well, no. That's the freaking reality of life. My gosh. Like dealing with infants all the time. All right, it's that time. We do it a couple of times a day. Go around the table. It may not be the biggest story out there, but it caught your attention. David, what's your story here?
18: A Detroit TV news anchor is suing her former employer for sex discrimination and retaliation. She claims that she was paid less than her male co-workers and also was skipped over on the biggest assignments. Taryn Asher is her name. She was fired, I guess, last November. The station, WJBK, says, well, we fired her because of unprofessional workplace behavior and outbursts. And while this video dropped from her time there, someone at the station, I guess, trying to get rid of that lawsuit, she kind of had a miniature do-it-live moment when trying to read a script for a PSA, and there was some problem with the script, and she got into it with someone off camera.
16: Oh, okay. Roll it.
20: See, I mean, I can't wait for you to go through them all, and then I go through them, because then I'm already getting ready by then. But this time we had to do the PSAs, so. Finish what? Okay, because Sean just came in here and said something about marking off. Go ahead. I don't think you are. You're walking out really angry. Jeez, oh, Pete.
16: Oh, did she go female dog on her?
17: Yeah, she went B-word. Yep.
16: Okay, go ahead.
20: Can I please finish what I'm going to say? What the f***? Grow up.
21: Ants.
20: I'm so done with her antics. Telling on me every 5 seconds, I'm done.
19: She seems like a joy to work with.
18: Yeah. That being said, I mean, I've heard worse things.
16: I was going to say, listen, man, you could take a lot of audio from anything that happens off this show. Oh, people could have a field day. Oh, yeah. My gosh.
19: True.
16: Be hilarious.
19: Yep.
16: Like different things being cut or whatever. You know, you catch somebody on a bad day. Yeah, who knows what's going to happen.
19: Yeah.
16: Why are you laughing, David?
18: I'm just laughing because I've just heard worse things out of this studio.
16: Who are you referencing, by the way?
19: Certainly not me.
18: Somebody who's wearing a pride hat.
19: I'm not wearing a pride hat, David. And as soon as these mics are off, I'm going to let you know I'm not wearing a pride hat.
16: Oh, yeah.
18: I think I'm the only guy on this show, though, who didn't almost get into a fist fight with a coworker.
16: I'm trying to think. I wasn't going to. I think I said it at the time. Mm-hmm. I said, you're not worth losing a career over. Or something to that effect. I don't know what my exact words were.
19: I think
16: he
19: threatened to pop somebody.
16: How did I threaten him?
19: And then it was like, well, but I'm not going to lose my career over it.
16: No, I didn't even say it.
19: Oh, okay.
16: He was the kind of weenie that would have reported you to HR. He threatened me. He would have went screaming and yelling.
18: Yeah. The guy that actually threatened to fight Scott.
16: Oh, yeah. Well, dude, yeah, I remember exactly what happened. He was totally in the wrong. And there were things about a story, and he was the big news guy that he didn't know that I knew. And I'm like, okay, that's fine. You're going to find out. And he looked at me and goes, oh, am I? Like that, and kind of put his jaw toward me. Mm-hmm. And I just looked at him like, you're not worth losing a career over.
19: Right.
16: Plus, you're too small.
19: But besides that.
16: The little, guy.
19: Sometimes.
16: Yeah, then he called you a geriatric bleep bleeper.
19: I know he did, but not to my face.
16: Oh, that's right, because that was in the next
19: room. I heard secondhand that he said that.
16: Yeah.
19: Yeah.
16: Yeah.
19: No.
16: It's interesting.
19: Well, there's almost fist fights in the hallway. Sometimes, yeah.
16: It happened. But thinking about it, the person that you brought it up with has been fired from like 80 jobs.
18: That's true.
19: Yes. For the same thing.
16: Yes, he couldn't get along with anybody. Yeah, that is true.
19: No, yeah.
16: All right. Scotty, what's your story for what's your story?
19: It's kind of an observational story, but I have one of these things at home. It's a wax melt thing. A lot of people have them. They put them in their house. They put little wax melts in them. And it smells good. You know, it's good. It helps. I got a big room in the downstairs area of my house. So anyway, but I was
16: like essential oils.
19: Nope. Yeah, it's not, but it's not as potent essential oils. So, it's more of a...
18: So it's like a candle? Wax melt?
19: Yeah, kind of a candle. Yeah, it's just, it's a candle, but it's like
18: a candle.
19: I've
18: never heard of a wax melt.
19: But you put it in there and it's got, it melts, the wax melts, and there you go. So
16: you had essential oils, that kicked
19: for a while, but the cats, I was worried about the cats, so I stopped doing it. But, so you got the cubes, right? So you got the little plastic, you got the little, I was worried about the cats.
16: Only when Van Camp brought it up.
19: That's what made me worried about it, and then I did some research and he was right. So I quit doing it.
16: Okay.
19: And don't hit me with it, doesn't hurt, and if you just use these, I don't care. I've moved on to wax melts.
18: He's a wax melt guy. That's where I'm at.
19: But I was looking, I went to this, there's a particular store I go to, and I really like what they have, but some of the names of them are just crazy, right? You know, Zip Pop, I don't know what that smells like. Mm-hmm. You get the crafty wax, whatever it is. Flicker of Light, I don't know what that is. Sweet Breath, I don't know. So you find all these things, right? So yeah. I came across one the other day. And again, I didn't even try it because I didn't want to. Grandpa's chair. It's like, oh my God, it smells like Grandpa's chair.
16: That doesn't sound good.
19: No. It's like a mix between, what, vodka, cigar, and farts? I don't know. I don't know what this is.
16: Depends on whose grandpa we're talking about.
19: Exactly. Aqua Velva? I don't know.
18: Not spice sure. Mixed in there.
19: Right. Yeah. With cigar smoke? I don't know.
16: Yeah.
19: That's... But anyway, I didn't buy that one. I passed on it.
16: That's good.
19: Yeah.
16: For my story, I just thought it was funny what this lady did. She's got a homeowners association that she was just tired of being fined $45 because she had a dead bush at the front of her house.
19: Dead bush, you say?
16: Yes. So she's like, well, forget it. I'm spray painting that thing green. And that's what she did. And she made a little video. And I guess the homeowners association lady is named Becky because she says it's not dead no more, Becky. Hear me, like how to get green? I don't know. It got green. It's green. There it is. People are like, yeah, it looks better. That's great. This thing blew up online, just millions of views with this creative solution, which is hilarious. Some people said, why didn't you just replace the dead bush? That's probably more expensive than the spray paint.
18: Right.
19: I would think so. Yeah.
18: Why not? When you can have some rattle can action going on, sure.
16: Yeah, you just problem solved. You know? Yes, Dan, there you go. Okay. Did you see the video that something else went viral? The kid kicking the sea lion? Yes. Yeah, oh my gosh. Okay, there's an update on that. Nimrod's in the news and a news update coming up.

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13: The Markley Van Camp and Robbins Show. Jamie Markley, David Van Camp, Scott Robbins, and now the 5 stories we're watching today.
14: What a pretty cool White House event. Number 5, President Trump welcomed lifeguard Ryder Williams to the White House. Ryder is that teenager who was videoed saving 10-year-old Nathaniel Rye from a dangerous riptide in California. Nathaniel was there, too.
13: And that is very cool.
14: He said, and I quote, I've seen rescues before. I've never seen anything like that. Never. It's awesome. Number 4, so-called moderate Democrat Andy Beshear, the governor of Kentucky, says he supports getting rid of the Electoral College. Yes, we have redefined or reimagined what moderate means.
13: Oh, yeah.
14: Number 3, newly declassified FBI files show former Representative Eric Swalwell admitted to having a sexual relationship with Fang Fang, the Chinese spy, and that the Bureau attempted to recruit Fang Fang without her knowledge and her code name. This is my favorite detail, the whole thing. They gave her the code name Rusty Thumb.
13: buddy.
14: Oh, okay. Yeah. Number 2. Senate nominee in Michigan, Abdul El Sayed, is all about socializing health care, but a new report shows that his wife's private medical practice doesn't take Medicare. And number one, per the Wall Street Journal, Arab intelligence officials have picked up evidence that Iran's leaders are increasingly talking about invading a neighboring country.
13: Okay. So you're, Scott, you're just in the beginning stages of wanting to talk about Iran, right?
15: No.
13: You mean you're like tired of talking about Iran?
15: Listen, man, here's the thing. And I just, I don't, it changes like by the second. Mm-hmm. All right, the narrative changes. It's like, hey, we control the Strait now. No worries.
13: Yes.
15: We don't.
13: Well, no, depending on the report, is it free-flowing right now?
15: I don't know. Nobody knows that.
14: Nobody knows.
15: Sure. Nobody knows.
13: Right.
15: And it's just get jerked around constantly by this. And yes. It's like, just wake me up when it's over.
13: So you're just tired of the whole thing?
15: Well, I mean, I feel like we have a vested interest in the outcome.
13: Oh, yeah.
15: And I think we do.
13: Yes.
15: And, you know, I'm all about the outcome being in favor of America and the U.S., certainly.
13: Yes.
15: I do believe those guys need to be stopped. I do believe that they're crazy lunatics. Yes.
13: Yes.
15: All that being said, We went from 4 to 6 weeks, then we went to 6 months, then we went to, my God, man, it just never ends.
7: Scott!
15: It doesn't. I want to be as supportive as I possibly can be, but, man, they don't make it easy.
13: I know.
15: And I drive by every day, see the gas price.
13: Yes.
15: Every day. I hear the clock ticking at the midterms. I do.
13: I know. You were saying that back in
15: April,
13: March, yeah.
15: Grocery stores. And, I know. You know, everybody's bitching about it. I understand. I get it. I'm bitching too. I know.
13: I'm not laughing at the topic. It's you just finally
15: getting
13: to this. I know,
15: but it's just frustrating, man.
13: I understand.
14: Well, like, let me tell you, 4 to 6 weeks, Scott. 4 to 6 weeks.
15: Until what? That's what I want to know.
14: Until another 4 to 6 weeks.
15: 3 weeks, right. Exactly. It's like we have another extension here. Okay, yeah. All right.
13: Yeah, we'll see what happens.
15: It just gets weary after a while, yes.
13: Yes. I noticed that after a couple days off and you're back, you're not wearing a Cubs hat today.
15: No, I'm wearing my Royals hat today.
13: Yeah.
15: Yes.
13: That because the Cubs lost a couple at home?
15: They didn't lose. They got blown out.
13: Arch nemesis.
15: Man.
13: That was crazy, this rookie. First game, first pitch, home run. Second at bat, home run. Third at bat, home run.
15: Yeah, guy hits
13: Joshua Baez. This is crazy. It's never been done before.
15: No. And he was hitting like 265 in AAA. It's not like he was tearing up the league.
13: Well, he had over 30 homers.
15: He had a lot of home runs, yes. But holy smokes.
13: Yeah.
15: You get to, and I was 0-for-4 yesterday, though, with like 3 strikeouts or something. So
13: Two strikeouts. Balls that were hit pretty well.
15: Pretty well, but 0-for-4. They'll figure him out. He's going to have to adjust like everybody else. That's how it happens.
13: Just can't celebrate it.
15: I was in Chicago
13: Can't let it go.
15: Carl Tuffy Rhodes, opening day of the Cubs, a rookie, 3 home runs that day.
13: Mm-hmm.
15: And went on to hit maybe 3 more in his career.
13: Yes.
15: I mean, he was an okay player, but he was a fourth outfielder, and, you know.
13: Okay.
15: I don't know. We'll see.
13: All right.
15: I wish the kid well. I do. I do. I wish the kid well.
7: That is the biggest bunch of
15: I saw him play in the minor leagues. I like him.
7: Dude, he's a Cardinal. The Cardinals. Just own it. It's
15: fine. Married to a Cardinal fan.
7: Here and say, I wish him the best. Yes. No, you don't. You want him to be a bust.
15: Only against the Cubs.
14: We all saw that glimmer in your eye when you said he went 0-for-4.
7: Oh, yeah. They'll figure him out, Tuffy Rhodes.
15: Well, it is. It does remind me of Tuffy Rhodes.
13: Okay. We'll see. You want to make a bet on him versus Tuffy Rhodes first year?
15: No, hell no.
13: Okay.
15: No.
13: All right.
15: No.
13: Just throwing it out there.
15: That's a dumb bet.
13: Okay.
15: Yeah.
13: Hey, your dude, Brandon Gill from Texas.
15: I love him.
13: He is calling out a certain company for race and gender-based hiring practices, saying this is some BS. Boy, oh boy, we will get to that.
15: Yeah, no kidding.
13: Yeah, when you got somebody like that, high profile, that's taking aim at a particular company about their hiring practices. Yeah, that's worthy of attention. We'll get to that. And the Scott Robbins trifecta coming up right here.

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1: It is 12 cents more expensive per gallon to fill the gas tank in the state than it was last week. AAA Michigan says the average price statewide is now $4.27. That's up 19 cents from last month. It's $1.13 more than what we were paying last year. Ann Arbor and Jackson have the highest price in the state, $4.33. Marquette in the Upper Peninsula has the lowest price at $4.05. A 15-gallon tank of gas around Michigan costs $64 on average. In southwest Michigan, the lowest price is in St. Joseph County, $4.10. That's followed by Berrien and Calhoun counties at $4.24. Allegan County is at $4.26. Cass and Van Buren counties, $4.27. Kalamazoo County is at $4.31. Berry County continues to be the most expensive in the area at $4.37. That's the latest from the WKZO Newsroom. I'm Michael Arney.
2: The Michigan News Network.
3: I'm Ryan Racker. MSU has found their next AD, and it's from inside the state.
4: Michigan State has selected Dan Bartholomew to be its next athletic director, according to multiple reports today. He has been the AD at Western Michigan since January of 2022. In four athletic seasons at Western, the Broncos won 37 conference championships under Bartholomew. That's headlined by the 2025 men's hockey team, who won Western's first national championship in 60 years. He will take over in East Lansing, where football season is just 18 days away, as the Spartans open at home against Toledo on September 4th. I'm Brendan Shabbat for the Michigan News Network.
3: And a man drowned over the weekend in mid-Michigan. The Tuscola County Sheriffs say they were called to Crystal Lake Campground in Fremont Township Sunday morning. 53-year-old man from Elkton was found by a friend in the water near his campsite. He was unresponsive and pronounced dead at the scene. A Detroit man in custody in connection with a string of car break-ins in Livonia and surrounding communities of Metro Detroit. And police captain from Livonia, Eric Marcotte, says this has been an ongoing issue over the last 3 weeks.
5: Investigators from our police department were able to determine that the suspect was not only responsible for multiple Livonia vehicle break-ins, but was also connected to several similar incidents in surrounding communities. Hazel Park, Highland Park, Warren, Redford Township had several, and we are in communication with those jurisdictions to see if we can get together on the charging.
3: He says the suspect is a 32-year-old man from Detroit who has an extensive criminal record. Meanwhile, his name not yet released, pending formal arraignment, expected either this afternoon or tomorrow morning. Another community in Michigan drops Flock. The Sumter Township Police say that they've canceled their agreement with Flock after consideration of public feedback. The township has never had the cameras of their own. They only entered into the agreement with the company at a 60-day free trial and never installed. I'm Ryan Racker for the Michigan News Network.
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15: Quiet tonight, mostly clear skies. Lows drop down to about 60. Tuesday into Wednesday, we have a cold front moving through. Ahead of that cold front, it is going to start to get a touch more humid through the day on Tuesday with highs near 80 and mostly sunny skies. Best chance of rain will be overnight Tuesday into Wednesday with skies clearing again by Wednesday late morning. We'll see mostly sunny skies Wednesday, 79. Thursday, highs near 80, low humidity. Tracking Southwest Michigan's weather, I'm Storm Team 8 Chief Meteorologist Ellen Baca.
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16: So now you know the rest of the story.
17: Considering the problems, I was watching. You were very cool, and they're going to gain respect. I think, you know, very importantly, they're going to gain respect for what these people do, having to do with lifeguards and having to do with safety. This was an unbelievable experience. Anybody watching, like, it's not my world, but I respect that world. I always had, but never maybe so much as I do now.
18: All right. President Trump, fan of lifeguards.
19: That's awesome. It is nice to bring them to the White House. Yeah, I'll say that.
18: Not in my world, but hey.
19: Yes.
18: What I saw was great. There you go.
19: I mentioned Brandon Gill, rep from Texas. Chairs the House Oversight Committee's Task Force on Defending Constitutional Rights
18: Rising
19: and Exposing
18: star.
19: Institutional Abuses.
18: Yep.
19: Targeting McKinsey and Company. In a new probe over DEI reports that he says were highly influential in American corporations, accusing them of publishing reports that say race and gender-based hiring practices are beneficial to U.S. companies, which he argues is a violation of the Civil Rights Act of 1964. So calling them out.
18: Good.
19: Yeah, I think a lot of people thought, and partially me, when Trump was back in office after the first few months, that a lot of these practices were going to stop. Not at all.
18: Oh, no. No, there are careers built on this.
19: Yes.
18: They're not going to go quietly.
19: No. But the same thing with the mutilation of kids.
18: Mm-hmm.
19: With the gender-affirming nonsense. You're thinking, okay, a lot of that's going to get taken care of now. Oh, no. A lot of money's invested.
20: Mm-hmm. Wherever there's money, man.
19: Yeah.
20: Lots of money. And people's livelihoods.
19: Yeah. So that fight continues. You know, Representative Al Green, he's on his way out.
18: Yes. This is the angry man with the cane who really just wants to impeach Donald Trump more than anything else.
19: Yes. Some people call him the caveman. I think it's disrespectful.
20: Well.
19: What? The guy go caveman?
20: Accurate, but disrespectful, sure.
19: Oh, wait a second. I was just reminded I called him that. Yes, yeah. I know. I'm kidding.
20: Oh, yeah. Yeah, sure. And people picked up that quickly.
19: Well, yeah, dude, this guy. By the way, he is saying on his way out that black Americans need a third annual holiday. Slavery Remembrance Day. Because MLK Day and Juneteenth have become too commercialized.
18: Juneteenth?
19: Yes.
18: It just started a few years. Well, I mean, as a federal holiday, just started.
19: I can play you part of the clip if you want.
18: Hey.
19: Okay, go ahead.
21: But we got to tell the entire story of Juneteenth, that we need Dr. King's birthday. We need Juneteenth. But by the way, I resent seeing on television ads comparable to this. Juneteenth, Dr. King's birthday. 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Well, we need Slavery Remembrance Day. And it will not be a paid holiday. It is never to be a paid holiday. It is always to be a holiday that we appreciate and commemorate because it means something to us. We will take off from work because it means something to us.
18: Wait.
19: Time out.
18: You said it wasn't going to be a paid holiday.
19: Well, I think he's saying they take the day off.
18: That just black people do?
19: Apparently, they get to celebrate. But I'm guessing they're also going to say we should be paid. I'm guessing. I don't know. I haven't heard this part.
21: Slavery Remembrance Day is a day set aside for us to remember the sacrifices that were made. And those sacrifices are not commemorated appropriately in the other two holidays. And there are people who will say, well, you have two, why three? You could just merge slavery remembrance into one of the other two, or both. Here's why. Because we don't limit other people in the number of days that they commemorate and celebrate. We don't do that. And I am very proud of my Jewish brothers and sisters because they commemorate more than 15 sacred days a year. And I'm going to defend their right to do it. And we have to defend our right to have at least 3 days a year when we can commemorate and celebrate and appreciate 240 years of free labor.
19: Okay.
20: Well, what's he talking about?
18: Not everybody. Well, there are religious holidays.
20: Yeah.
18: The Catholics have a lot of religious holidays.
20: Yeah, I know, but they're not federal holidays.
18: Yeah, they're not federal holidays. They're not.
20: What the hell was that all about?
19: So it's
18: like
19: your own religion.
20: Oh, boy.
19: Your race is your religion, which is kind of true for some people. Yeah.
20: Well, I don't think the Jews are going to our employers going, hey, we need 14 days off paid.
18: No.
19: Well, no.
20: Yeah.
19: Well, according to him, he's like, he's not looking for that, and we don't want any sales around it.
20: Well, everything gets commercialized. It doesn't matter what it is. The President's Day sale, ever heard of that one?
19: Well, no. We're not going to do that with this.
20: Okay.
19: And maybe if you try it, we're going to throw bricks in the windows. I don't know.
20: Yeah, what do we do about that, Cane Shaker? What happened?
19: I don't know.
18: I'm very proud of the Jews for celebrating so many holidays. Just really hit hard, man.
19: Oh, yeah,
18: like,
19: I know.
18: Dang.
19: It's great.
20: I can't get out soon enough.
19: Yeah, I know.
20: See ya.
19: It's hilarious. Are you ready for your big three, Scotty? Here we go.
1: Are you ready?
2: One, two,
1: it's the three most important news stories of the day.
22: I hit the trifecta.
1: Well, at least according to Scott Robbins. It's the trifecta on the Markley, Van Camp, and Robbins Show.
19: Every day about this time, Scott Robbins' top three stories helped by his hero, and I think someone that's in favor of his own special day.
23: Yes.
19: That would be...
23: Hi, it's me, Casey.
19: Casey Kasem.
20: There should be 40 days. We just count them down. They're all holidays.
23: Nope.
20: Why not? You do that.
19: Not 40, I don't think. Man, not for 40?
23: No way.
20: Okay, fine.
23: I'm ready.
20: To Casey's top 10.
23: Three.
20: Okay.
18: All right. Number three, a family theme park slammed for being disrespectful.
20: This is a theme park in the United Kingdom being ripped as distasteful by parents after rolling out a children's ride modeled after the Titanic. The unsettling attraction is located at Gravely Farms. And it opened, by the way, back in 1981 and features, you know, you can pick berries there. You got a little playground there. You bring the family out for some fun, right? Well, one of the things there.
19: Pick berries at the amusement park?
20: Well, it's not like an amusement park. It's like a farm with an amusement park thing, like a berry farm kind of thing, you know?
19: So it's a berry farm and then it's got rides?
20: Well, it's got rides and kids' attractions and you can pick your own things and it's a farm and it's fun.
19: Right.
20: And so for just under $3 a pop, kids can hop aboard a replica of the ill-fated Titanic, where tickets are handed out as boarding passes when they get on the cruise. And the thing goes up in the air, goes back down, swings like this.
19: Oh, it's like the old Buccaneer ride.
20: Yeah, and then it goes direct, then it stops, and you're taken from that onto a pad, which is where you end up. So you come off the ride like a slide, and you go down the slide, and there you are.
19: Okay.
20: And people
18: you're
20: are
18: evacuating
20: like,
18: from the ride.
20: Exactly, yes.
19: Got it.
20: from the ride. And parents are a little miffed. It's like, well, I don't think our children should be exposed to this. It was a horrible tragedy that happened, and I agree with that.
19: Hold on a second. I want to make sure I understand this. This park opened in 81, or this particular ride opened in 81?
20: Well, the ride has been there forever, too.
19: But
20: they
19: now people
20: noticed it. Yeah.
19: They just noticed it.
20: Yeah, they're just picking up on the fact that, this is really not very politically correct.
19: And okay.
20: The guy was saying, okay, we'll shut it down. Then he had like 6 months later, said, no, we're not. We're going to reopen this thing. We're not shutting it down.
19: Demand. People are like, hey, we missed the Titanic ride.
20: And they ended up doing
19: it again.
20: Gosh. The kids going into the abyss after they come on.
23: Now, on with the countdown.
20: Wow, kids.
19: Poor guys just hanging on to ice there.
20: Right.
19: Scott Robbins, trifecta, top three of the day. Up to number
23: two.
18: Number two, a woman who ditched her unvaccinated friends is lonely now.
20: Yeah, Kate Mulvey. She is a writer, and she's one of these people that writes the Society column. And this is, again, this is in Great Britain as well. And during COVID, she has told her friends, look, don't come to my house. Don't come to any of my parties. If you're not vaccinated, you're not allowed. And now she said, I'm 64 years old. I'm drifting. I don't have any of my old friends around. As a matter of fact, I don't have any friends anymore.
19: Is she single, too?
20: Yes.
19: Really?
20: I got rid of all of them. Yeah. I alienated and disparaged my friends. I guess they realize what a horrible shrew you really were, and that's probably another reason they're not showing up anymore.
19: Yeah.
20: Well, she's saying, well, I made a mistake, and I shouldn't have done that, and because you've made the proclamation. Hey, look, I don't want you around me anymore.
19: What's her name again?
20: Her name is Kate Mulvey, M-U-L-V-E-Y, writes in something called Lifestyle.
18: Well, I'm sure, too, the way that she said it was not like, hey, I'm a little bit concerned about my health, and I really... No, it was probably just condescending and mean.
20: Well, yeah,
18: and so even said, the people who got the damn vaccine are probably like, I don't like you very much.
20: I regret drifting from my oldest friends at 64. I'm lonely, she says.
19: Okay.
20: There you go.
19: Okay. Yeah, I'm looking at a whole list of articles that she's written.
20: Mm-hmm.
19: So this ought to be fun.
20: It's called karma.
19: Well, yeah, because a lot of those people, I mean, they were just talking about all the rest of their friends like they're these complete morons.
20: Oh, yeah.
19: Yeah, that can alienate people.
20: All of a sudden, no one wants to hang with you at all.
19: Yeah.
2: And the countdown continues.
19: Scott Robbins, trifecta, top three of the day.
2: And finally, one.
18: Number one, more WNBA nonsense.
20: Yeah, a couple of different stories with the WNBA and what they're going through right now, which is complete stupidity on their part. The Atlanta Dream, for instance, refused to stand for the national anthem and subsequently refused to even walk onto the court until the anthem had finished playing. They did, however, find time to honor the president of Earth who was there. That would be Stacey Abrams. She was honored on court, and they didn't take the court until the national anthem was done. They lost the game, by the way. And Enos Kanter had this to say, which I love. And he was the guy that's going into the NBA draft, you know.
19: Mm-hmm.
20: He said, once I go number one in the NBA draft, the first player I'm dunking on is Angel Reese. She's the Paul George of WNBA.
4: Oh, my gosh, the backhand of Paul George. Wow. Yeah. Holy smokes.
20: That was pretty funny.
19: Yeah.
20: First person I'm going to dunk on is Angel Reese.
2: And there you have it.
19: Yes, the Scott Robbins trifecta. I am looking through this woman's articles.
20: Oh, they're terrible.
19: Well, she does seem to have some regret.
20: Well, she does now, yeah.
19: Now, one, was it? She is single now.
20: Yeah.
19: 64 and single.
20: Yeah, lonely.
19: My friends are dying. I regret the time I didn't spend with them. At 63, Christmas is when being child-free hurts the most.
18: Oof. Oh, no.
19: Oh, look at it. I regret belittling men. At 63, I've ended up alone is another title.
18: It's the ghost of Chelsea Handler future.
19: No kidding,
20: yeah,
19: dude.
20: Yeah, buddy.
19: Wow. Okay. Oh, I got a good one for you coming up for Nimrods in the News. Key West. Off-duty cop, not good. And a news update next.

0: report on Matt Gaetz up there because he is saying some horrific things about our country. He's betraying our president. And he's gone full, I don't know, Candace Owens, Nick Fuentes. And it's just constant with Israel and Jews and this and Netanyahu. It's just terrible. I remember when he actually loved our country, but this whole ethics thing and all the stuff, the sex with the 17-year-old and paying for sex and the drugs and the rest, it's gotten him to a very bad place. I should probably lay off the guy. We'll see. I'd much rather talk about somebody like Clarence Thomas. I've got a big surprise for you. I think it's in September. Somebody I'm interviewing, I'm not allowed to talk about it right now. It's going to be very exciting, I think. Very exciting. And it's somebody who normally doesn't give interviews, that's for sure. I know I'm teasing you and I shouldn't do it, but I want you to know I'm very excited about it because that individual asked that I interview him. And we get that now and then. It usually involves somebody who's really smart, wants to go a little deep into a subject, and I will do that. And we will do that. I'll be right back.
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2: The Kalamazoo Valley Enforcement and Crime Reduction Teams arrested 18-year-old Azarius Jones August 12th after they saw him allegedly trying to conceal a gun in a backpack. They spotted him around 3:15 p.m. in the area of Northwest Edge Avenue and William Street. They chased him from the 600 block of William Street to the 700 block of Maple Street. Officers secured the backpack and the gun as evidence. They arrested Jones, who the CRT knew was not legally allowed to be able to carry a firearm. He was arraigned on several weapons charges and for resisting and obstructing police. Kalamazoo County Clerk wants permission to apply for funding for additional security to protect election operations in her department. The request for $8,600 will go to the Kalamazoo Community Foundation. They've already found a private donor interested in funding the project. It's on the consent agenda for Tuesday. In the WKZO Newsroom, I'm Michael Arney.
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0: quiet tonight. Mostly clear skies. Lows drop down to about 60. Tuesday into Wednesday, we have a cold front moving through. Ahead of that cold front, it is going to start to get a touch more humid through the day on Tuesday with highs near 80 and mostly sunny skies. Best chance of rain will be overnight Tuesday into Wednesday with skies clearing again by Wednesday late morning. We'll see mostly sunny skies Wednesday, 79. Thursday, highs near 80, low humidity. Tracking Southwest Michigan's weather, I'm Storm Team 8 Chief Meteorologist Ellen Baca.
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0: around like I have some kind of an accent? No, I don't. And neither does he. Go ahead.
1: Is worried about what's going on at the DNC headquarters. I promise y'all that.
2: Yeah.
1: We need to be unified. Because there really is so much at stake. This is the greatest opportunity this year our party has seen in many years.
0: Hmm. Yes, yes. Anything. Anything. You know, they were even going to take a guy, you may recall, with a Nazi tattoo on his chest. And not just any Nazi tattoo. No, a Nazi prison guard, concentration guard tattoo. I don't know how that got there. Oh, excuse me, sir, it's on your chest. I don't know how that got there. And I don't know what it means either. Well, that's a fairly specific tattoo. You kind of have to ask for it. It's not like it's sitting in some guy's dress. Well, I don't know what happened there. I don't know what happened there. I just said, Nazi? What, are you going to call everybody Nazis now, you know? The great late Mac Gates, he's out there and he's saying, you call everybody Nazi, then Nazi doesn't mean anything. That's right. But you call everybody pedophile, pedophile still means something, doesn't it, Mr. Producer? Just a thought. No, yeah. There you have it. So he says, come on now. Just rally around the flag, the Democrat Party flag. That's all. Rally around the Democrat Party flag. Doesn't matter that they want to eliminate the Senate. Doesn't matter they want to eliminate the Supreme Court. Doesn't matter they want to eliminate your vote for the presidency. They say this new House of Representatives should appoint the president. Doesn't matter that they say we should impose a 32-hour work week. Well, nobody's going to get much done. Well, we're not all liberals sitting on our asses, you know. Doesn't matter. Doesn't matter. Big tent. We got a big tent here. I know. Do I have to take a break, Rich? Are we good? I lost track here. Okay. Hakeem Jeffries says, look, I don't support everything they do, but we have a big tent. We have a broad caucus here. Cut 14. Go.
3: But do you think, though, that there is room in the Democratic Party, under the tent of the Democratic Party for Democratic Socialists?
0: She even uses the language of the Democrats. Under the tent. You know, the big tent. Go ahead.
3: Big enough.
0: You know.
4: Well, listen, I don't support the DSA agenda as has been articulated by the DSA itself. Now, you're going to have individual members who have been elected in Democratic primaries. And if they are elected in the general in November, will be part of the House Democratic Caucus. It's going to be a broad caucus. There will be progressives. There will be new Dems. There will be blue dogs. What I'm excited about are the
0: blue
4: candidates.
0: Dogs. Those blue dogs. Where are those blue dogs? Where are both of them? Go ahead.
4: Running to flip seats in November to deliver us a majority that pushes back against Donald Trump's extremists.
0: He's so desperate to be Speaker of the House. He is so desperate. And the Democrats are so desperate to take the majority to really destroy the country. That's what their agenda is. Anti-Constitution. Oh, yeah. Anti-Declaration. Anti-our various constitutional institutions, anti-border, anti-border enforcement and ICE, anti-cop, isolationists. Oh, this will be fantastic. They want a massive increase on you, Mr. and Mrs. America. Don't listen to this crap. Oh, the billionaires. Yeah, everywhere they go, they raise taxes massively. Those massive taxes in California, they're not just on billionaires. Those massive taxes in New York, they're not just on billionaires. No, they're on you, Mr. and Mrs. America. They're going to do massive spending in the face of massive debt, massive interest on the debt. I'm using the word massive, have you noticed? They're going to drive this nation right over the edge. They really are. That's what they're going to do with their damnable promises. You can sit on your ass all day. We'll take care of your health care. We'll take care of your food. We'll make sure you have good housing and free transportation. We'll just get those billionaires, you know. You see, part of the problem that is never discussed, you ready for this? is the attack on the psychology and the spirit of the American people. Marxism, Islamism, socialism, all those isms, they are an attack on the very nature and spirit of our country. Hard work, individualism, make of what you want of your career and your life, merit, success. You may fall back, you may get, you know, you may lose a few, but just stand back up, brush yourself off, and go get it. That's all gone, according to these people. Somebody should be there to subsidize you. I mean, I want you to think about that. It's like, I think to myself, if we really had a World War II moment, and we had to put in a draft, which would be shocking that even Congress would go along with that, how many young people do you think would show up? I don't think a lot of them would. Do you, Mr. Producer? I really don't. He agrees. I don't see it. I don't think they would. In defense of themselves and their own country. It's not a put down. I'm just doing an analysis. I see what I see and I hear what I hear. And I believe it. And if you look online, it's very depressing for the most part. Yes, we're in decline. Admit it. Just deal with it. Well, you can admit that we're in decline, but don't manage it. We got to fight our way out of it. And in some ways, we are in decline. Our educational system, the radicals have taken over, right? Our immigration system, the president put an end to all this crap, but these people are still here. We'll be right back.
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6: Michigan State Police say a 26-year-old Union City woman has died after she crashed her ATV into a tree. It happened Friday night. The crash happened in Union Township on Sullivan Road near Bronco Road a little after 9 p.m. Troopers say she was trying to pass another vehicle on the road when she lost control and crashed into the tree and was not wearing a helmet. Alcohol is believed to have been a factor. Her name has not been released. Firefighters from South Haven Area Emergency Services responded to a greenhouse fire Sunday afternoon. Crews say the greenhouse was engulfed in flames when they arrived around 5:45 p.m. Firefighters were successful in preventing the flames from spreading to any other greenhouses on the property on 11th Avenue in Casco Township. Officials add that thankfully no one was hurt in that fire. And that's the latest from the WKZO Newsroom. I'm Michael Arney.
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19: Quiet tonight, mostly clear skies. Lows drop down to about 60. Tuesday into Wednesday, we have a cold front moving through. Ahead of that cold front, it is going to start to get a touch more humid through the day on Tuesday with highs near 80 and mostly sunny skies. Best chance of rain will be overnight Tuesday into Wednesday with skies clearing again by Wednesday late morning. We'll see mostly sunny skies Wednesday, 79. Thursday, highs near 80, low humidity. Tracking Southwest Michigan's weather, I'm Storm Teammate Chief Meteorologist Ellen Baca.
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